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3: 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Hokonui.

0: G'day, New Zealand. Welcome to the country. I'm Jamie Mackay. 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It is a beauty. We were to have a special guest in the studio who's running late. So what do you do when you're desperate to kill a bit of time? You talk about the weather. Also on the show today, other than our special guest, Hamish Maher, we wrap Arable Week with a Mid-Canterbury mixed cropping farmer, former special ag trade envoy, Rachel Shearer on wool, and our last guest is now our first guest.
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0: Okay, Chris Brandolino and the weather. I'll tell you what, you're in the big chair today because you're sitting in for the Prime Minister, who he's meant to be here at 12:05. I hope he performs better on November the 7th.
2: We used to bump into one another quite a bit before he was elected, and in his campaign we would do media engagements, and we kept on serendipitously running into one another. So give him a peck on the cheek when you see him for me, please.
0: I don't think I'll go that far. We've got to be apolitical in the election campaign. Now, your job today is to bring some cheer to the poor old farmers at the bottom end of the country.
2: I know. Look, I'm going to be down in South on a shameless plug for a few days, 5th, 6th, 7th of October. I'm working with Environment Southland, MPI, doing the field days events. So come and say hi. I'll be spending time with farmers down there, and oddly enough, the weather should be good. Look, it's been really wet, as you know, down across the deep south in the lower portion of the country, and unfortunately, big picture, it's not going to change. Now, in the shorter term, we are going to see some a reprieve from the rainfall. Doesn't mean there'll be zero rain, but I do think over the next couple weeks, rainfall won't be as widespread and heavy. So, but there will be these cold snaps, unfortunately, Jamie. So I think over the next probably 2 weeks, we're going to be dealing with these periodic waves of cold air, especially over the next 5 or 6, 7 days. Real variable temperatures. We're going to warm up this weekend, get quite chilly, it looks like, maybe late next week and early next weekend. But between the two, Jamie, another warm spell. So very, very variable over the next several, days and weeks, and that is a classic sign of El Nino. But we will see some dry weather. First half of October, I promise you, not nearly as wet as the first half of September down in Southland. But after that, it looks like late October into November, we're going to see a very wet and windy period emerging once again, last sort of 10 days of October into November. So a bit of a heads up there. Would you believe, Jamie, if you and I are talking, and I sure hope we are, at the end of October, we could be looking at some very dry conditions for northern and eastern parts of the North Island. Things are starting to dry in that part of the world.
0: Yeah, and I was teeing up Hamish Maher, who's going to be on the show a wee bit earlier this morning, and he's at Methven there in Canterbury. Canterbury's having a pretty good season. They haven't dried out yet.
2: Yeah, no, you're absolutely right. I got to be honest, this is the antithesis of El Nino. We are seeing wetter than usual soils for the eastern part of the South Island. We've had some southerlies, obviously chilly, and those southerlies have helped give us some rainfall east of the divide. Look, I doubt that persists. I do think that settled weather, that'll bring Southland some relief as we approach the start of October and the first sort of 10, 14 days of October. That'll also mean dryness for Canterbury, okay? So we will see dryness sort of kicking in there as well. It's what happens after that. We are going to see those winds pick up second half of October, at least a steadier period of windier weather, and that may lead to an extended dry period in that region. We'll see. That's one area that's, I got to be honest, a little iffy. Depends how much spillover we get from rain on the west coast of the South Island, if some can make it in there. But still, an area we have to watch for dryness. It's just the uncertainty is a bit greater there, if I'm being honest.
0: All right, Chris Brandolino, excuse me, I am losing my voice. You've done an excellent job filling the big chair for the Prime Minister.
2: Happy to do it.
0: Vote Brandolino. See you later.
2: Right, bye, buddy.
0: I don't know where Michelle's gone. If she's listening, she might want to see where the Prime Minister is. Do we have a Prime Minister? It looks like we have got a Prime Minister. So what we'll do is we will just go to a break. Now, how we're going to run this, we're going to run this over two segments, okay? So I'm going to ask him some questions in the first segment, and then I want you guys out there on the farms and businesses and towns of New Zealand, and cities for that matter, to send in your question for the Prime Minister. Segment two, we're going to get him to answer your questions. Michelle will moderate the question, so our text line or our text number is 5009. Up next, Prime Minister Christopher Luxon. True, I was
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1: The Country with Jamie Mackay and Farmlands, because rural never grows it alone. Hokanui.
0: Welcome back to The Country. Well, the late Christopher Luxon has arrived. He's a very busy man. He's got to go and speak to the Rotary Club at 12:30, so we better rip through this. I promise the listeners, if they sent in
8: some questions. I'm sorry I'm late, mate. I came in from the Class Act Awards, which is something that's been going on for 26 years actually down here in Otago, celebrating secondary school kids. And it's been pretty awesome, really.
0: Yeah, it's great. The ODT does a feature. 10 years later, they go back and see what they've done. And some of them have done wonders. Now, I was going to ask you, before I knew you were down here for the Class Act, what you're doing in a Labor town like Dunedin. I mean, this is a town.
8: People need a national government everywhere across this country.
0: Well, you're not going to win Dunedin with...
8: Come on, it's party votes.
0: Of Otago, run, should I say, by the former finance minister, is launching a continuation of its major rebranding exercise as a part of being a Treaty of Waitangi-led institution. And I would have thought, rather than spending millions on rebranding, they could actually spend some of that on teaching the kids or the young students.
8: That's why we're here. We're here to teach them that National's getting New Zealand back on track. National's here because we believe in no new taxes. You know, the other side want 9 new taxes, Jamie. It's outrageous.
0: Have you seen that... that leaflet I left here, that's from a couple of years ago.
8: Looks like our last track. Yeah, last one.
0: Well, I don't know what it's doing in here. Nickel's a bit thinner, if you don't mind me saying so.
8: It's about growing the economy. It's about restoring law and order, about delivering more health and education.
0: Right, have you done that? If that's 3 years old, have you done that?
8: Well, look, I think, we've been through a very challenging time on the economic front, as everyone would understand and appreciate, and Kiwis have done it tough, as have people actually, frankly, around the world. But, think about where we are from 3 years ago. We've got inflation down. We've got interest rates have come down. We've got the economy growing. You would have seen last week, I think it was 2.6%. That's faster than Australia, the US, Canada, UK, Japan, which is all good. And so some parts of the country are definitely feeling it. Certainly in the South Island, you see it and you feel it. And it's increasingly happening across the country.
0: But there's a lot of people in the big places, Auckland and Wellington especially, who are feeling the pain.
8: Yeah, but even in Auckland, you know, you're starting to see it come through because, you know, when you've got that level of growth, you're seeing tourists for the first time back at pre-COVID levels. We've got manufacturing has been performing exceptionally well, probably the highest since 2021. You know, and you're also seeing for the first time, housing's got more affordable for young people. So we've got a 29% growth, or 29% record number of first-time purchases or house purchases. And the coolest thing, Jamie, 14% of kids coming, or, you know, New Zealanders coming home from Australia and permanently to New Zealand, which is really good.
0: Oh, okay. Well, maybe we've stopped the brain drain. I was going to play
8: We definitely have. It's a year.
0: I was going to play you a cut from Mark Dellatore. You know, Mark, Chief Executive of Open Country Dairy. Unfortunately, we haven't got time because you've got the Rotary to go to. but basically, he was saying, you know, if we're not in Paris, it's not the end of the world. Food security is the number one issue, not emissions.
8: Well, I'll just say Paris, as I've said to you before, is, you know, you've got countries like the Netherlands and Denmark that are chasing us on primary industries, you know, and are nipping at our heels. You've got big, large multinationals, like the Nestle's, the Unilevers, others. And they would not, you know, if we came out of Paris, I'm telling you, the first thing would happen, all our products are off shelf. And, you know, that's going to make our farmers poorer.
0: Well, he's saying our dairy products won't be off shelf. They might be in Europe, but other places, North Africa, Southeast Asia, they don't care.
8: Well, I can't understand why we'd want to make New Zealanders poorer. It's as simple as that. I want everyone to get as rich as they possibly can. That means that actually when you look at the farmer payout, what we've been doing about, you know, if you can't sell into the US because of tariffs, you know, although we're selling well into the US irrespective of the tariffs, we've now created more opportunity with the EU coming into force early, the GCC, the UAE, the Indian FTA will be up and running from the 20th of October, which is pretty exciting. So, our job is to make sure we've got as many markets to sell to. They can move the products around to the highest margins and bring that money back home and spend it in the local economy.
0: This is one that's been doing the rounds. Would you ever, and I can't imagine you ever doing this, would you ever give up the ag portfolio? Agriculture. I spoke to Todd McClay about this the other day. And I said, trade and ag, would you split them? Maybe Andrew Hoggard for ag. He's very well qualified. And Todd said to me, I can walk and chew gum at the same time. I can do both jobs. He's done an excellent job in trade. But what happens if Winston gets 14 or 15% of the vote? Could he put the squeeze on you to get the ag portfolio?
8: I don't think the ag folk would appreciate someone who doesn't support an Indian FTA, which is what the New Zealand First Party believe.
0: No, but Andrew Hoggard supports an FTA.
8: I don't think anyone would support New Zealand First, who did those billion trees that destroyed farmland into forestry. Then also they supported the Greens and Labour, remember, on the oil and
0: gas. Yeah, I know, but we're talking about an ACT guy.
8: I think you're dreaming. But I think the reality is we've had a really great ag minister in Todd McClay. You've got associates in Mike Butterick, who's been brilliant from the National Party. Yes, Andrew Hoggard from ACT, and we've also had Mark Patterson from New Zealand First. And I think we've, you know, managed it pretty well across the coalition. I think you've got to be pretty happy in ag. I mean, you've got to ask yourself a question. Are you better off than you were three years ago?
0: No. Look, to be honest, the coalition government couldn't have done more for ag. Right. Why is Labor, and I know you'll say bugger the polls, but why is Labor more trusted on the five key issues, cost of living, health, economy, unemployment and housing? Surely the day that Labor is trusted more with the economy is the day you fly the white flag. Isn't that nationalist domain?
8: Well, I know you're trying to provoke me with your polls, Jamie.
0: No, I'm not. I'm not the first one who's asked you this today.
8: No, you are, actually. You are. But the key thing I'd say to you, there's no way you can trust Labor on the economy. I mean, God's sake, I mean, we had Hipkins stand in a debate 3 years ago and say, never do a capital gains tax. And now it's a central part of his policy. Before, he said he wouldn't extend the bright line test. He wouldn't, he's ended up killing interest deductibility. Now he says he's not going to do it. You just can't trust Hipkins on tax. It's as simple as that. Or the economy. I mean, these are the Muppets that literally drove this economy into the ground. They increased spending 70%. Inflation went to a 32-year high. You had 12 interest rate rises. The economy slowed down and people lost their jobs because of their economic illiteracy and mismanagement.
0: Local government reform, it's stalled now, probably quite rightly. And supermarkets, did you get that wrong? Is that flawed policy?
8: No, absolutely not. If we take the first one, local government, what happened there is that, you know, we've got, as we introduced the RMA, it's now a new law. We expect 45% less resource consents across the system. As a result, we're knocking on the head the regional councils and taking them out of the picture because that's been part of the problem, too much government and too many layers of bureaucracy. And as part of that, the councils came to us and they said to us, listen, we think there might be another way we'd like to work together. We said, knock your brains out. You've got some time to do it. and we've had 18 proposals come forward. Some of them, they've got consensus around, some of them they haven't. So as a result, we've said, hey, listen, now that we're in a campaign, we need to actually take time to do it. On the supermarkets, can I talk to that? We are a party of pro-business and pro-competition, and we believe we've got a core value in the National Party called competitive enterprise. And you know, I worked in that sector for 18 years, and I'm telling you, I walked all around the world on it. I cannot think of a single country that has two operators with 82% market share. I cannot think of a single country where you have 4% margin when most margins are 1.5% to 2% margins, or 2.5% maybe. And so, you know, this is a sector that, you know, has got amazing store owner operators in it. Nothing changes for them. They just be on a different banner with different infrastructure around their store. They get to compete. They may be able even to get
0: well, one. What about the bloke in the far north, Grant McCullum's electorate, who texted me and said his Foursquare, which is way up the top of Northland, gets supplied by the same truck that does the Pack and Save yep. down the road. He said it's going to cost more to get groceries to his Foursquare shop at the top of the North Island.
8: So we've had a heap of analytics that have come together over many, many years. We've synthesised it all and said the best way is to have a New World Foursquare group that has enough synergies and infrastructure to support that. We've also got Pack and Save stores that actually, you know, can stand on their own 2 feet, and they may well introduce formats that go into regional New Zealand, for example. Today they can't, or often not allowed to, because of that co-op structure. And then we've got a Woolworths group that will compete strongly as well and has to deal with lowering prices, because it's got two competitors, not one, and it's going to have to compete very strongly
0: okay,
8: as well.
0: I'm very aware of we have time limitations here. I want to get to some of these questions.
8: But just confuse pro-business and pro-competition. You can do both of them, and it's a very targeted intervention on a sector that's had some structural problems around its competitiveness for some time.
0: Let's talk about, we've had Daniel Ebb from the Opportunity Party and Steve Abel from the Green Party talking ag policy this week.
8: That would have been fun. What do they know?
0: The text machine was smoking, but anyhow, the Opportunity Party, is that a wolf in sheep's clothing in terms of agriculture?
8: Mate, they want a 1.75% land tax up across this country, and they want to then give everyone...
0: That's only on residential.
8: Sure, but I'm telling you, that's got an implication for everything, right? Because all of a sudden, that's wiping out your property market values, your money that people have got to spend. You know, that is actually... I had a young woman come up to me. She's 29 years old. She's taken 7 years. She saved enough money to get a simple two-bedroom townhouse in Auckland. And I was thinking as I left her, her equity is going to be wiped out in a heartbeat. Everything that she saved for because of a 1.75% land tax. And then they want to make every New Zealander a beneficiary with $19,000. Well, you know, Jamie, you're a very successful broadcaster, a very wealthy one, you know, I imagine, since you sold your farms.
0: Although
8: it was back in the 1990s. But I mean, like, honestly, like, you know, it's just nuts. You know, so that's why I just say, look, yeah, and I just want everyone to close your eyes and imagine, you know, Chris Hipkins in my seat at that 10th floor on that cabinet table, Chloe Swarbrick is your finance minister, the top people with their random ideas on land taxes, Rowery chucking in a few more things.
0: No, you're just trying to scare us now. You're just trying to scare us. Hey, some of these questions coming in, because I know you've got the Rotary speech at 12:30. Prime Minister, you signed the coalition agreement with ACT to restore live cattle shipments. How can we trust you, says Bill?
8: Well, we looked at that, and both ACT and National, after the analysis, we said we could start it up if we had high centres of animal welfare. We both felt that we couldn't achieve that, and it wasn't possible. And that's why we didn't progress it. We're both pretty upfront about that. We're not doing that.
0: Good afternoon. Could you please ask the Prime Minister if he's going to persist with the enormous waste of money that is predator-free 2050? No cost-benefit analysis, just pouring money into it?
8: Oh, I think we've been quite sensible with the funding. It's not, you know, we've actually got it, I think, quite right size in the scheme of things. And I can tell you it's a pretty popular program, you know, up and down the country. And it doesn't matter whether you're left or right. Actually, it's just a common sense thing that New Zealanders seem to get attached to, either in their provincial towns, out there getting rid of, you know, rats, stoats, weasels, possums, all that good stuff. So I actually think that's been one of the more that's been a very popular policy for a long time with New Zealanders, and I think we've got it right size because there's a lot of communities that contribute to it and come in with co-funding as well.
0: Can you ask him, or the Prime Minister, why he doesn't call out Labor and Top over the fact that there is no capacity in the valuation profession to handle capital gains tax and land tax? Well, now probably a fair comment.
8: No. Well, rest assured, we are going to crucify and prosecute these guys every single day on this capital gains tax now that this campaign's up and running, because that is exactly the point. How do you start the valuation? Have you got enough valuers in the country? How does it work, Chris Hipkins? And there is no detail around that. They're saying, oh, just trust us, we'll sort it out later. And that's just not right, because I'm telling you, that's exactly the kind of question. You know, does it apply? He said it didn't apply to businesses. Well, it does apply to businesses. I met a lovely baker in Belfast the other day. He's been here 20 years, built his bakery, bought the building. When he sells that building to retire, he's got to pay a 28% capital
0: gains. Yet if we're to believe the polls, and I know you'll say once again, bugger the polls, two-thirds of Kiwis, this surprised me, wanted a wealth tax.
8: Oh, look, honestly, you know, that'll be the fastest thing you'll see. Everyone likes a wealth tax until they have to pay it, right? Because what's happened when you've introduced wealth taxes around the world is this is the story. Someone makes $1 million a year, a lot of money. They pay $400,000 in income tax. They decide to move their money when a wealth tax gets introduced to Dubai or to Singapore or somewhere else. They still love and visit New Zealand. Wonderful. But where does the rest of that tax get paid for? Then it goes into to the working New Zealander. So, you know, you end up paying it is what happens because wealth will leave the country. But that is the single biggest thing that will ruin the country is taxes, you know. Hipkins wants a CGT, the Greens want a wealth tax, the top guys want a land tax, there's income tax lifts, corporate tax lifts, everything. The best answer, Jamie, is we've got to grow the joint, which we're now doing. 2.6% growth the last year, faster than the UK, US, Canada, Japan, fantastic, EU. We've got to make sure that we actually make life more affordable and invest in the things our kids and grandkids need.
0: Final question for you, because your mind is a banging on the door quite literally there. This one is from a Mr. W. Peters. Question for the Prime Minister. I made that bit up.
8: I believe in an oil and gas ban? No, I don't, Winston. Do
0: no,
8: I believe in a billion
0: that wasn't
8: farm
0: the trees
8: turning
0: no,
8: farm
0: no,
8: and
0: that
8: forestry?
0: Wasn't the
8: no,
0: question
8: I don't.
0: From Mr. W. No. Peters.
8: Do I believe in an Indian FTA? Yes, I do, Winston.
0: Well, yeah. Well, I do as well. Anyhow, what is your preferred name for this country? One or the other, please.
8: Oh, well, I reference New Zealand because it's a big brand name that we've built internationally. I used to work in a big global company and it used to cost me $1 billion US dollars to promote Dove soap to Americans. Well, New Zealand is a brand name that's built up all around the world with 8 billion consumers and, you know, that's an important name. So, but, you know, frankly, do I get that hung up on whether it's Aotearoa or New Zealand? But, you know, personally, I use New Zealand because I think it's a great name.
0: Christopher Luxon, thanks for some of your time, albeit... shortened a wee bit, too busy kissing
8: babies on the street corner.
0: We'll
8: see a lot more of you in the next 6 weeks.
0: Yeah, we will. Yes, we will indeed. I know your mind is, look at them. They're going to string me up by my neck shortly. Hey, thanks for coming and really appreciate it.
8: Great to see you, Jamie. Good to see
0: there
8: you.
0: There we go. Prime Minister Christopher Luxon. On the country, it is 29 after one. We'll take a break. On the other side of it, we might actually go to rural news and sports news because Hamish Maher's not quite ready for me. Rachel Shearer on wool and Chris Brandolino, we've had him on the weather already.
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4: I love you. Welcome back to The Country. 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With the automated fail-safes, GPS monitoring and proof of placement, Halo helps you stay compliant and gives you confidence that your effluent is going exactly where it should, which means fewer return trips to the shed, less risk of wasted nutrients and more opportunity to make the most of your farm's liquid gold. That's a flash word for effluent. Spend less time managing your effluent system, more time managing the farm. Take a look today at halosystems.co.nz. Don't go. 27 away from 1. You can't beat a bit of KC and the Sunshine Band. It's because we didn't have Mr. Luxon's song, Casey Brunner, bringing home a cowboy. Michelle, we'll have to see if we can find that. Here is Michelle Watt with the latest in rural news.
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5: Thanks, Jamie. And new animal welfare rules for New Zealand's dairy industry are set to take effect from April next year. Acting Agricultural Minister Nicola Grigg says the revised Dairy Cattle Code of Welfare will strengthen New Zealand's reputation for high animal welfare standards while remaining practical for farmers. The changes include a requirement for calves to be fed at least twice a day during their first 2 weeks of life and an increase in the minimum body condition score for milking cows from 3 to 3.5 out of 10. Grigg also recommended regulations to ban the tethering of dairy cattle and the use of electrified backing gates and milking sheds, subject to public consultation. So that's rural news. You've got sports news there, Jamie.
4: Yes, I have. You. What was your degree in from Otago?
5: Psychology.
4: Right. They put you in here with me. Anyhow, what do you think? Because I only did 1 year at Otago Uni, first year of a commerce degree. Tragically cut short, and I would have been an accountant otherwise. Now, what do you make of the University of Otago launching a continuation of its major rebranding exercise, costing millions, as I understand, so it can be a treaty-led institution? Wouldn't that money, because I know I've had friends who have been made redundant, lecturers at Otago University, wouldn't that money be better spent on teaching facilities, learning, buildings?
5: Yeah, it's an interesting one, isn't it? I mean,
4: one who will get rich out of this is Grant Robertson and the Signwriters.
5: Well, maybe it's a question for Grant Robertson, but as an ex-alumni, I'm very proud of my degree from Otago University and the crest that's on it. So,
4: yeah, well, but did you give us an answer? No.
5: No, you know that I'm very apolitical and unopinionated in this room. I'm basically like AI, Jamie.
4: Right. Well, anyhow, here's sport.
3: Sport on the country with AFCO, 100% Kiwi-owned. That's rare.
4: Now, because the Prime Minister was late and we didn't have much time, I didn't get a chance to play that cut from Mark Delatour. If I do, if I have time at the end of the hour, I will play it because it's interesting and it's worth repeating. In sport, I was watching a wee bit of this morning before I came to work. The United States leads the internationals 3-2 after the opening day of four balls at golf's President's Cup in Chicago. Whoever earns at least 15.5 points over the next 3 days wins the title. Kiwi Ryan Fox's debut with Aussie Adam Scott resulted in a 3-2 defeat to the Americans Wyndham Clark and Colin Morikawa. And Black Ferns Seven's great, and she is great too. Sarah Hirani couldn't stay away from the rugby field. She became a mum for the first time 4 months ago. She's now re-signed with the New Zealand women's side until the end of 2028 as she targets a hat-trick of Olympic gold medals at Los Angeles. And the women's seven side will be all the better for Sarah Hirani being a part of it. We're going to take a break. On the other side of it, our final wrap of Arable Week, and maybe we've left the best for last. We'll ask him. Hamish Maher, Canterbury arable farmer and former special agricultural trade envoy.

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9: Wrapping Arable Week here on the Country, and it's been really enjoyable chatting to experts in the field. Here's another one of them. He's a mid-Canterbury mixed cropping farmer. His name is Hamish Maher. And if you're wondering where you've heard that name before, he was, up until the beginning of 2026, as Special Agricultural Trade Envoy. Hamish, I don't know if we've left the best till last with you. You're too modest to say that. But just going back to your life as an ag trade envoy, do you miss gallivanting all around the world?
10: Well, of course I do, Jamie. I miss the people, and I miss being part of all of the things that are going on. It was a real privilege to be part of it all and to make a difference.
9: How do you reckon you got the job?
10: Oh, hard to say. I was involved in a few things. Federated Farmers, done a Nuffield. I was doing some things with MPI and amongst all that, was probably all part of that, I guess.
9: You were appointed under a Labor government. Were you a Labor Party lackey?
10: Oh, no, it's an apolitical role. It's an apolitical role, Jamie. I was pretty conscious about all that. Agricultural trade in New Zealand has generally, been on the same path, regardless of who's in government. So, you know, I had to be very conscious of that.
9: That is a fair comment. Do you not get bored on the farm, but what do you do to stimulate yourself? Because, I mean, you've come down from a pretty high, high.
10: I'm still involved in a few things, Jamie, local things here. Our farming operation is pretty busy, so I've stepped back into some things there, and I'm certainly not bored, put it that way.
9: Now, one of the farmers we talked to for Arable Week, and I really enjoyed catching up with him again, I remember him from his young farmer days, John McCaw. He's your next door neighbour.
10: Yep, went to school with John, a close friend of mine, well-deserving Arable Farmer of the Year for this year.
9: Like him, you've simplified your operation and you're moving, like most arable farmers, because you have to, you're moving the operation to have a heavier weighting on livestock.
10: Yes, well, we are. So we've got an arable farming operation and a dairy farm down the road. So we have just circularised what's going on in our operation. But the thing about Canterbury, and actually the thing about arable in general, is that arable farming is always on versatile land. And generally speaking, arable farming has always been a mix. Yes, there is what you call arable farms that haven't got any livestock, but there's not many of them. And in our case, we have dropped the vegetable seeds. We've dropped some of the seed things that we're growing and simplified things a lot.
9: Well, the other advantage, and you've alluded to this, you're obviously, and you're farming at Methven there. That, I mean, that's kind of a triple plus land, isn't it?
10: It's okay, Jamie. Yeah, we seem to get by.
9: You mentioned the dairy farming. Are you seeing some of the, and John mentioned this on Wednesday's show, some of the farms in Methven going to dairying?
10: There's a lot, Jamie. I couldn't tell you the exact number, but I know there's, look, the number's between 30 and 40 in Canterbury that I know of going to dairy. There's potentially a bit of a problem coming in all that, in that every farm that converts to dairy, we need two more farms for support. And you know, there'll be opportunities come up for dairy grazing, for heifer grazing, for silage, for all of those things. So, yeah, it's a movable feast at the moment.
9: Hamish Maher with us, former Special Agricultural Trade Envoy, Mid-Canterbury mixed cropping farmer. I know you've got farming family connections down in Southland and Northern Southland. You'll be glad you're in Canterbury and not down there, because you guys are enjoying a pretty good season.
10: Well, I've been speaking to friends and family in Southland, Jamie, and look, I feel so sorry for what's going on down there. And there's nothing worse than a wet spring, because everything you try and do, you either damage your farm or cost you time and money down the track. Fortunately for us, we're the complete opposite. We've nice weather. We get rain now and again, so we're having a good spring.
9: Make the most of it. I know some people aren't buying into the El Nino, the super El Nino thing, but in Canterbury, you're always looking over your shoulder, even albeit, are you protected by irrigation largely?
10: Our dairy farm is irrigated, but we're up under the hills, Jamie, close to the Rakai Gorge, so we're generally good rainfall, but look, you're only 2 weeks away from a drought in Canterbury at any one time, so you always have to be farming for that year when you're dryland.
9: Hey, Hamish Maher, great to catch up, and I apologise for suggesting you were a Labor Party lackey, and I know that it was a totally independent process. And to be fair to my old mate Damien O'Connor, when it came to trade, he has done, or did do, a good job. Hey, thank you very much for your time.
10: No worries, Jamie. Lovely to chat.
9: Thanks,

0: on the show. It is my show, Texter. Michelle's laughing about the goose-stepping propaganda. Here's someone who perhaps agrees with me a wee bit more. Jamie, personally, I'm furious about the complete clean-out of Otago University's proud Scottish heritage and Robertson's underhand tactics. That's Grant Robertson. This is more than a few sign changes. It's a complete takeover. There you go. So, conditions score. No, I can't do that. Some of the questions, I'd have to admit, the standard of some of the questions. Next time we've got Luxon or someone in here, you need to, some of you need to lift your game. They're never going to be read out. Anyhow, up next, Wool, and if I get time, I'm going to play Mark Delatour's Cut on Paris.
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0: I love you. Let's have a look at the wool market. Rachel Shearer is the GM of PGG Wrights and Wool. Yesterday's sale, strong wool indicator, Rachel, down 4%. A surprisingly high 35.5% passed in. Not a good sale, but we started the month well. Was this unexpected or expected?
7: I think it's not unexpected. I think we've been saying for a while now that it's patchy. It's going to be patchy moving forward, and we're expecting prices to move around. We've actually since sold some of those that were passed in, so that passing rate's a little bit lower than that. But still, there was quite a gap between in the crossbreed space between sellers' expectations and what buyers were prepared to pay yesterday. So. The market gave back some of that ground that we'd gained earlier in the month, that's for sure.
0: Hey, talk me through the mechanics of this. The sale was yesterday and the passing rate was as of yesterday at 35. Do you continue selling on into a Friday morning? How does it work?
7: Yeah, so our national auction manager, he works with the buyers, so those who had the highest bid on the day, many of them come back around, and then there's the negotiations that go back with the farmers and to determine whether we can get a few more sense out of the buyers and whether the sellers are willing to move on some of their reserve prices. So there's quite a bit of trading that goes on after the sales as well.
0: Demand softened, particularly from China.
7: Yeah, so what we're hearing, there's been the Nanjing wool market, and what we're hearing out of China is that the processors up there have got quite a inventory of wool tops and yarn that they're finding a bit hard to shift at some of the rates, so they're being cautious about buying more. So as we've seen in recent times, when they turn off the tap, the market bubbles around a bit, and because our previous sale, there wasn't as much wool on offer, and that was predominantly

0: exclusively down to the weather factor. The prices increased last sale, and then this sale we had more wool on offer because all that wool came into the stores and through the pipeline, and the Chinese have predominantly in the China market have chosen to stop laying some new orders for a while. So yeah, it was a bit of a perfect storm. But look, we're still 200 cents above where we were this time last year. So it was just a small softening yesterday, nothing dramatic like it was earlier in July.
1: You talked about the weather. There won't be much shearing going on down in Southland and southwest Otago at the moment. It's appalling weather down there. But at this time of the year, I'm assuming there's quite a bit of fine wool coming on from the pre-lamb shear. And I note that the fine and mid-microns wools fared a bit better than the strong stuff yesterday.
0: Yeah, they certainly did. There was really strong bidding, particularly for the better style lots. So the market's sort of also bubbling along bumping along over in Australia. And we saw some good gains in the better style quality mid-micron and merino lots. And once again, we had the Australian buyers come across. They really add heat to the room for that fine wool. But interestingly, they're picking up a fair bit of crossbred as well, which is, we really appreciate them in the room. It was actually interesting. I was talking to someone earlier, Jamie, and they meant he was a farmer, and he said, us farmers have generally got something to complain about. It's like, it's not even wool these days. We've got nothing to complain about apart from those poor buggers down in Southland.
1: Yeah, they can fairly squarely complain about the weather. I reckon farmers are done a bit, because I used to be one, you see, so I've been on both sides of the fence. I think they're a bit harshly dealt when it comes to moaning about things, because as opposed to townies like you and I, Rachel, who sit in air-conditioned offices, they get it a bit tougher. They've got to deal with the weather, exchange rate, commodity prices, all out of their control. So I've got sympathy with the farmers. All right, Rachel.
0: Do I?
1: Yeah, I know you do. You keep working hard for the farmers. We'll catch you again next month.
0: Thanks, Jamie.
1: Thank you, Rachel. It is 8 away from 1. Well, I didn't get time to play the Mark Dalatour cut to the Prime Minister because he was out the door, as Casey and the Sunshine Band so eloquently put just a moment ago. So I'm going to play it after the break.
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9: The Country with Jamie Mackay and Farmlands. 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Hokonui.
1: Right, wrapping the country as promised. Here's Mark Dalatour from the 9th of September. You're all fired up about Damien O'Connor and what he had to say about us being shut out of markets in potentially Europe if we don't stick with the Paris Agreement.
10: I'm getting just a little bit tired of people saying we're going to get shut out of markets. And it's like the sword of Damocles, isn't it, hanging over New Zealand farmers when people say that. And it's, I would ask you, which markets and which customers? Because if customers are starting to limit access for New Zealand products based on emissions, there's a lot of countries that need to be, you know, worried about it before New Zealand are, because New Zealand are the best in the world at either Scope 1, Scope 2, Scope 3 emissions.
1: Yeah, but Damien would tell us, and the Prime Minister would tell us, because they are in agreement on this, that it's written into these free trade agreements with the EU and the UK that we have to do this.
10: Yeah, okay, so let's look at where most of our protein products go and for the best returns in New Zealand. You know, you are talking North Africa, Middle East, China, Southeast Asia. That's where the bulk of our earnings are, and that's where the bulk of the growth is in the world. And again, I would ask you, when, you know, if New Zealand products are banned from those markets and food inflation hits those markets, how quickly those governments will change their tune. I mean, you just also had Jacqueline Rowoth on your show yesterday, and she was talking food security. Let's not forget that the biggest challenge for people in the world right now is food access and food prices. And quite frankly, I don't think any government in their right mind is going to ban New Zealand products from markets if it challenges their population and food prices. I think it's insanity.
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20: In this update, Health New Zealand's adding to the frontline hospital workforce after a seasonal spike in demand. It's creating 380 new nursing, midwifery and healthcare assistant roles, including 94 in emergency departments. They'll be allocated across the country according to need. National Chief Nurse Nadine Gray says Health NZ's also exploring how nurse-to-patient ratios can improve patient safety, quality of care and workforce well-being.
0: We're considering how ratios work alongside other workforce planning tools and staffing models to make sure that we have the right people with the right skills in the right place.
20: National says Labor will either need to borrow more or tax more to fund its $4 billion election pledge. Labor's promising to build thousands of new state homes, repair schools and hospitals and create jobs in the construction sector, funded by the government's capital allowance. But National's Chris Bishop says they have no idea how to pay for it.
21: These guys, I just think, live in a fiscal fantasy land, and it's time they start being held to account for it, because there's no doubt that under Labor we will end up with not just one new capital gains tax, but a potpourri of new taxes.
20: An overhaul of outdated export rules is being hailed a game changer for dietary supplement exporters. The government submitted plans to ease export and labelling rules, which the industry says could add an extra $500 million a year. Currently, exporters have to comply with both New Zealand's rules and the country they export to. Natural Health Product Government Affairs Director Samantha Gray says standards here make it hard to compete overseas.
22: More of the access problem into those markets, which has been restricted at a regulatory level in some markets because we can't make the claims that are permitted in other countries.
20: That's news.
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20: In sport, the United States lead the Internationals 3-2 after the opening day of four balls at golf's President's Cup in Chicago. Whichever team earn at least 15.5 points over the next 3 days win the title. Ryan Fox's debut with Aussie Adam Scott resulted in a 3-2 defeat to Americans Wyndham Clark and Colin Morikawa. Blackfern 7th grade Sarah Hiddeny couldn't stay away from the rugby field. She's re-signed with the New Zealand women's side until the end of 2028, looking for a hat-trick of Olympic gold in LA. Hiddeny became a mum 4 months ago.
25: Having our boy and just realising that I wasn't ready to step away from rugby at that time, and then, yeah, now we're here and it's all go again.
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26: Weather watch 24/7 at the Marine Forecast for sea area FOVO variable 10 knots, becoming northeast 15 knots this evening with a southwest swell of 3 metres offshore easing. And Met Service forecast for Southland for the rest of Friday, increasing fine spells, light winds and dropping to a low of 4 degrees tonight. Tomorrow, a few showers, northerlies turning westerly in the morning. Tomorrow's high 17, a low of 5 tomorrow night. And a Sunday showers easing in the morning with westerlies turning southerly for a time in the morning. And Sunday's forecast high is 10.
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27: It is Friday afternoon, so we catch up with Nathan Abernethy from Regional Ford. Good afternoon, sir.
28: Hey, good afternoon, Andy. Another reasonably dreary sort of a Friday here, but I guess it could be worse. All go here today, and hard to believe that it is the last Friday of this month again, and we're going to roll into another one. But look, things have been really busy. The month's been great. Plenty of good stock coming through. We've had an amazing month in new vehicles. A lot of new Ranger and Everest and Transit van we've had go out the door. A few Escape as well, which has made room for plenty of second-hand vehicles coming through. So, I'm just standing outside here at the moment, which is not something we've been able to do that often in the last wee while either, stand outside. But actually, it's not too bad. Standing in the commercial section here and looking around, we've got anything from late model Ford Ranger Wildtrak V6, all dressed up with the flares and the 20-inch wheels, to Holden Colorados. We've got a good range of those here as well. We've got Mitsubishi Tritons, but certainly plenty of Rangers. We've had a few Hilux through in the last wee while, and they've gone out. We've got a good range of Ford Everest here as well. We've got finance on the spot, so Cody can take care of that. don't forget, even if you've got finance on your vehicle currently, we can work on getting you out of that and getting you into another one and keep those payments the same or in some cases less. So just come and talk to us and we'll show you what we can do. As always, we'll be here until 5 o'clock. Doors will be open at 9:30 in the morning, whether it be parts, service, grooming, not forget the tyres up there in Balclutha. We take care of it all for all makes and models, Andy.
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0: Good afternoon and welcome to the Muster on Hokanui. Andy Muir here until 2 o'clock. Of course, the show is brought to you by Peter's Genetics. On a Friday afternoon that sees 10 degrees outside and, well, it's a little bit warmer than what it's been. It's still not the tropics by any means, but look, Phil Duncan's on the show shortly to give a rundown on the forecast for the next 7 days. A couple of things. Firstly, the wool price yesterday, it's fluctuating up and down. Like yesterday, it's back 30 cents again, just on averages. So once again, it's a Manhattan skyline of prices, I suppose. And the music today too, Sophie Ellis-Bextor. She's one of the artists performing at the Wanaka Summer Concert at the end of January, along with Seal. Seal's not bad, Bastille. They've got one song that I know of, good song, but it's one. And Level 42, who I actually thought was a boy band from the 90s, but they've been around since I was a nappy. So, Sophie Ellis-Bextor, this song here, Take Me Home, massive song, her breakout hit back in 2001.
1: Hokanui's 5-day forecast with Twin Farm Tefrom and Softex. The proof is in the progeny. Tefrom.co.nz.
0: Show me heaven, show me sunshine, that'd be better. This afternoon, cloud with variable winds and 12. That kind of rhymes. Saturday, cloudy with breezy northwesterlies, that is, 4 and 17. Sunday, showers and breezy northwesterlies, 5 and 8. Monday, light rain with westerlies, 6 and 8. And on Tuesday, showers of brisk west south westerlies, 3 and 11. Soil temperatures to hand, Clinton 8.1, Harriet 7.1, Northern Southland 8.5, Riverton 10, Tiarnell 8.3, Titiroa 8, Winton 8.3, and Woodlands 8. Don't forget, daylight saving occurs on Saturday night too. Where did that pop up from? Nigel Woodhead, he didn't pop up from anywhere. He's been established for a while in South Otago, between Balclutha and Milton, we have our regular catch-up. Joseph Mooney, MP for Southland. The House rose for the final time in this election cycle this week, so it's been a busy couple of days up there in the Beehive. Phil Duncan of Weather Watch looks at the weather for the next 7 days here in the south and just gives us an update. Are we going to see a little bit of respite from all this precipitation? Michelle Watt catches up in the country crossover, and Nick Bewley out of News Talk ZB. Big changes. We talked about it with Nathan Burden yesterday. Nick gives an update as to what could be happening heading forward. So, time to crank into it. Up next is Nigel Wood here. 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
8: But you better not kill the groove. Hey, hey, hey.
0: Nigel Woodhead is farming in South Otago between Balclutha and Milton, and we catch up once again. Nigel, good afternoon. How's the lambing beat?
8: Yeah, afternoon, Andy. It's all right today because it's not raining. The sun's trying to poke out, so yeah, we'll take it.
0: The situation with the rain down here, I'm sure you're all over it. You would have seen the messages, and pretty much every day there's been a couple of mills. How have you fared?
8: We definitely haven't had it as bad as you fellas down south, eh? So, yeah, I appreciate there's been some big rainfall numbers down south and people really struggling. But we, yeah, I mean, it's wet, man, it's wet. Yeah, it's just been tough, eh? Just been tough. It's sort of, you know, what was it, Tuesday night, Monday night, one of those nights that was, you know, lying in bed trying to go to sleep, listen. Yeah, you know, their house was sort of shaky, you could hear rain on the roof type thing, and you know, it doesn't make for a good situation, but you know, we seem to be ticking along not too bad considering.
0: How submerged would you say the ground is at the moment as far as being waterlogged?
8: Oh, it's 100%, yeah, no, there's no space. Any time you get a bit of rain, the old tiles start running. But yeah, that must have been, yeah, we had a mob of bulls turned a three-day break into mud in 2 days, which pissed me right off. So, yeah, we're sort of trying to, like, usually by now, all of our bulls would be in sort of hectare blocks and just on rotation going round and round. With that mob there, I've just basically put them in a 2.5 hectare paddock with no fences in it today just to try and take the pressure off them, and they'll get shifted in sort of 2 or 3 days' time, and just leaving quite a bit of length behind to grow, you know, so it grows away behind them, and just trying to keep them moving a wee bit quicker. Because I think grass is growing slowly, but, you know, like if you chew a paddock right out now, it takes a long time for it to come back. So the idea is slightly bigger break, not make as much mess, leave a bit of grass behind so that there's still something there next time around, you know. Just, yeah, whip round. And the other two mobs, I'm actually sitting in a paddock using lambs at the moment. I can see another two mobs of bulls here. One lot are getting close to starting their second round, which is earlier than what I'd like, but they've got a bit of feed in front of them. I think they'll be right. And the southern mob spent about 10 days cleaning just some longer patches up in the odd paddock before using lambs got well, you've got set stock, so they've still got plenty of feed in front of it. So it's a long-winded way of saying, depending on the mob, you know, things aren't looking too bad, but we should be able to survive. I had a bit of urea go on this week, so hopefully it'll kick things off.
0: Everybody putting urea on by chopper at the moment. Well, that's the only way you can do it.
8: Yeah, the old sower trucks won't be doing much. We're lucky we got Mr. Helicopters right next door, and so I was talking to Alistair the other day, and he said he's just under the pump, can't keep up. He's got guys, you know, helicopters from all over the show helping him out. Sounds like the guys in Southland are similar too. They've got people from all over the country coming to help him out. Just trying to get around it all. He said, you know, there's some issues coming for some dairy farmers, you know, heading into their second round, A, early, and B, with messed up paddocks. With struggling for covers, so you know, he's busy, you know, flat out guys just trying to patch a hole with some urea, so that's what's happening there. But and getting work done has been the issue for them by the sound of it. Just to, you know, get a day where it's not howling gale, so you can actually get the choppers out and get fertiliser on. But they'll be flat out today, it's nice and calm.
0: The situation in South Otago, where you're based in general, Nige, how's it looking?
8: It sort of depends a wee bit, I think. Like, the guys, so down on the flat below us, the guys that sort of lambed a couple of weeks prior to us, 2 or 3 weeks earlier, you know, they're struggling. You can just tell because you driving along the road, you can see these ewes. You know, the feed underneath ewes has sort of got that muddy look about it. You know, they always, and I think we talked about it a couple of weeks ago, like they always carry feed into the spring and, you know, they start killing lambs in November. But, like, you know, the poor old ewes just haven't had a chance, and and the grass gets a bit muddied up. So, yeah, some of the guys that landed a bit earlier, I think, yeah, are probably struggling a bit, whereas, like I said, we're just up on the hill a wee bit, and we made a conscious decision to hold Hughes behind a wire for a bit longer than we wanted to, just because we felt like things were still a bit cold and wet. So I'd like to have Hughes spread out a few days, week or so before they start lambing, but it was pretty much the day they started lambing, we spread them out, and it's served us pretty well on covers. You know, we've still got a wee bit of grass around us, so we're pretty lucky, but we had to work hard for it. So, you go inland a wee bit around White Owner Lawrence. Those guys with a bit more altitude have had more snow and rough weather than us. I'd say they'll be struggling a bit. So just sort of depends where you are, eh?
0: Your wet dries, are you getting rid of them sooner than later this season?
8: We'll shed them out. You know, the idea, we usually have them all shedded out prior to tailing. We try to, anyway. They'll be heading on a truck pretty quick, smart. We keep our wet dry two tooth because I reckon most of the time it's just the two tooth bit of inexperience as to why most of them are wet dries. We'll give them an extra age tag and a terminal so we don't breed from them again. And I reckon I've been doing it for 6 or 8 years, and not very often you see a wet dry two tooth come back and make another mistake type thing. So usually, it's a shame they haven't reared a lamb, but most of the time you'll get lambs out of them for the rest of their life. And that 1 year as a wet dry tutu, they usually end up massive, so they have twins for the rest of their life.
0: Interesting mindset regarding dry sheep. A few people with dry hoggets, they cull them. Other people with dry ewes, wet dry ewes, if the weather's not playing ball, they get culled as well. They're saying, well, they haven't had the impetus to get up there and rear a lamb or the like. So it's a different mindset depending on who you speak to regarding what you do if you're wet dries.
8: Yeah, well, like hoggets, if a hogget rears a lamb, it's a bonus for me. So, like, I don't punish my hoggets for, if they're not up to weight at toughing, then that's on me just because I haven't fed them well enough. Like, we've got the genetics and the ability to feed a hogget, a ewe lamb, well enough to get her up to mating weight by the start of May. And if that hasn't occurred, it's either a seasonal thing or it's me cocked it up. So I don't punish them on that. And dries, all of our dries lose their head as soon as we can after scanning. Keep a couple for mutton and the rest of them go to the yards or the works. So there's no second chances on being dry at scanning. That's inexcusable. But the wet dries, like a mixed age ewe wet dry, I have a no second chances policy on them. It's just tutus, like if you quite often you drive into a paddock and if there's a bit of carnage going on, more often than not, it's just tutus being young and getting a bit confused, and they might get stuck out up on top because all the old tarts are down in the shelter or something. So, like I say, I don't breed, we don't keep any replacements from those wet-dried tutus ever again. But they usually end up growing to be pretty good, big, solid sheep, and you put a terminal over them for the rest of their life, and more often than not, you never see them again putting a foot wrong. So, you've only got to feed them for another couple of months before it's weaning time, and they go back with the mob anyway. And we've got a few forestry blocks and poker paddocks here and there we can throw them into once we've got them out of the mob. And they don't sort of cost it too much to feed them through the rest of the spring year.
0: Good on you, Nige. Next time we speak, September will be in the distant mirror, and we'll catch up. All the best.
8: Well, hopefully we'll have some tractors rolling by then. We'll see.
0: Nigel Woodhead, based in South Otago, between Balclutha and Milton. You're listening to The Muster up next. MP for Southland, Joseph Mooney.

0: the best.
1: Noosh. Thinking car feed? Think Sergeant Dan Car Feed. 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
8: This is the Muster on Hokanui. Sophie Ellis-Bexter is the theme of the music. That song there, Murder on the Dance Floor. Well, probably not appropriate for our next guest, MP for Southland, Joseph Mooney. Good afternoon, Joseph. Murder in the Beehive, afternoon. Not really your thing, although you'd probably feel like throttling some throats every now and then.
9: we've just finished our 54th Parliament this week. Had our last day on Wednesday. So that's all the parliamentary work is done. Sort of mean my work as a Member of Parliament representing the region is done. That work always continues. But obviously, now into campaign mode is from here on out as well.
8: So what happens on the last night? Does everybody get together in the caucus? You get fish and chips, a couple of quiets and have a chin wag, or what happens?
9: Actually, this time, because we're in government, the National Party, we went up to Premier House afterwards and, with all members of Parliament and staff and just had a bit of a catch-up. There were some chicken and chips, a bit of KFC. Nothing fancy. I think having a bit of a chuckle. People think parliamentarians are sort of eating fancy food. It's not the case. if you like it for the KFC, importantly, it's just a chance for people to catch up. It's been a big 3 years. We've done a lot, and everyone's worked their tails off, and obviously it's now done. And it's onto the campaign.
8: Yeah, we'll talk about the campaign shortly, but interesting that local government reform is almost, well, it has been, it's been put, a stop has been put to it, it's on the back burner until after the election. What was the actual point of this? Because all it's done is got local government's knickers in a twist.
9: Oh, look, I think it's been quite valuable, actually, because there's been talk for years about amalgamating local government. The last significant reform was back in 1991, before probably some people were listeners were born, and so it's high time for it to be done. So gave the councils across the country 3 months to put their proposals forward, what they thought their communities would like to see, some councils were ready and put forward proposals. Other councils were not ready, and I think that's going to be really valuable for the incoming government. To continue that work, because regardless, I think what happens, there is going to be reform. We are over-governed as a country. We need to have less government and more focus on delivery of core services. And so I think the work that's been done is valuable and will help inform future government.
8: But why was a three-month time frame implemented when nothing was going to happen, and all it's done is put a lot of stress on councils?
9: Well, it's you could give a 3 months, 6 months, 9 months. I don't think you'd have a much difference, to be frank, in terms of council will still have to work through it. So, it was up to each council how they approached it. And I think the government made clear that they wanted to have some proposals and invited council to be innovative around those proposals. And the work that councils have done is going to be helpful in the future. And I think it's also made it clear which councils around the country are ready for the conversation and which were least ready.
8: But you can understand them being up in arms regarding the whole process, though.
9: There's never a perfect time to do these things, and you could say any particular time. And look, at the end of the day, it's thinking through this and having discussion with your communities is really important, and that has now been done. So it's got this process underway, which I think is really important and is necessary as the Resource Management Act replacements bed in. So will the reform of government, local government, need to bed in as well.
8: The India Free Trade Agreement, this has been put through. Good news, in my opinion.
9: That passed last week with the overwhelming majority of Parliament voted in support of it. A big deal for New Zealand. It's 400 million middle-class people in India. That opens up a significantly new market for us. From day one, it's going to reduce tariffs on a whole range of our goods. It's going to be a big deal for sheep and beef farming and wool, for example. So it's a big new opportunity for New Zealand. We're a trading nation. It's a very challenging geopolitical environment that we now have.
8: You should have had buttered chicken on Wednesday night and invited New Zealand first round, Joseph.
9: New Zealand first. Our local ish man Mark Patterson was over in India very shortly after we agreed that to talk about wool. So despite some of the rhetoric that some people make, I think people recognise that we're a trading nation, and things like selling our wool to other markets like India is really important.
8: Postnatal stays, a bit of news around this.
9: Yeah, there is. Yep. No, the very last law that was passed in Parliament on Wednesday evening, was a bill to make 3-day postnatal stays guaranteed for mums who want it. So that's a big deal, I think, for mums that need that time to be able to stay in a managed space where they can spend more time with their baby and with their families, getting used to that post-birth time. They get a guarantee of 3 days postnatal stay, which is, I think, a really good news for mums and families all across New Zealand.
8: And just finally this weekend, the Blossom Festival, a.k.a. the Bogan Festival, perhaps not as bad as what it used to be back in the day, but this is supposed to signify spring, although it's hard to really think that way down here with the weather.
9: Yeah, it's definitely pretty wet at the moment, but no, the Blossom Festival is New Zealand's longest-running festival of its type, and you're back on again tomorrow. Hoping that the rain's going to hold off because the flowers are out now, the blossoms are definitely out. It's looking beautiful. We would definitely like a little bit of dry weather so that everyone can enjoy it. So that'll kick off in Alexandra tomorrow.
8: Any idea what the blossom to bogan ratio will be?
9: well, the blossoms will be there. I'll be there. I don't know if I qualify as a bogan or not. We'll see.
8: Hey, Joseph Mooney, MP for Southland, thanks for your time as always. Enjoy the weekend.
9: Hey, good on you, mate. Appreciate it.
8: Joseph Mooney, MP for Southland. Of course, the Alexandra Blossom Festival, synonymous down here in the South, kicking off tomorrow. You're listening to The Muster. Up next, Phil Duncan from Weather Watch. Better talk to Phil, see where he's got us at for the next week for the weather.
0: Agriculture.
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0: 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Head to makeitstick.nz for current council projects to have your say on, from bylaws to upcoming projects in your area. 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Working together for a better
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1: G'day, g'day.
0: Are we seeing a breaking of the cycle for the weather down here in the south? I'll be honest, it's felt a little bit warmer recently.
1: I think we are starting to see some changes, like not only because our days are getting longer, so we've got more, you know, sunlight to warm up the day, but we're also just seeing a slight shift in the weather pattern. Not a major one at all, but just enough to drag in some warmer winds out of Australia. And I think we'll get a better chance of that next week, not this week, but next week we definitely get more of a westerly flow. And I think as early as Tuesday, you'll start to see those temperatures climbing back up again. And certainly by Wednesday and Thursday, it looks like you'll have a warmer northwesterly that begins its life way up in inland outback parts of New South Wales and desert parts of Queensland. So that's the kind of wind that you want to get after the weather that you've been having.
0: Okay, so based on that, are we going to see the ground to start to dry out soon? Have we got those kind of winds in the forecast?
1: Yeah, I think so. Like the winds aren't overly, you know, strong. It's just more of that air flow that just sort of gradually starts to push temperatures up more and more. We do see that as we go into next week. It's a northwesterly wind next Thursday and Friday. So really Wednesday, Thursday, Friday next week, your maximum temperatures could be anywhere between as low as 15 degrees and as high as maybe 18 or 19. So we've got some warmer days coming through. The downside is between now and then, we've got another polar blast coming through, and that will be especially noticeable on Saturday night and on Sunday morning. You've got wet weather coming through on Saturday night with an overnight low of 4, which means there is a very good chance there'll be snow on the hills around you. Whether it settles or not is a different question, but snow is expected on the hills around you. Can't even rule out the chance of some snow flurries in Gore itself, because, as I say, if it's 4 degrees and raining, that's getting down into that close to snow territory, or it may just be kind of a sleety rain. Sunday's cold with a high of 8, Monday's cold with a high of 9, but like I say, it warms up next week, and so hopefully next week you'll be able to say in Southland, gosh, it's feeling like spring, rather than will to ever end.
0: Okay, the cycle for October then, are we going to see a continuation, or gradually we will be able to get these warmer temperatures, get that ground growing, get some groundwork done, some tailing up and running?
1: Yeah, what we're looking for with the longer range modelling is what happens with the placement of the big high pressure zones that we've got around the country at the moment. And as I look forward into October, the long range maps are still showing high pressure zones coming out of the Tasman Sea. That's what we would expect, by the way, during El Nino. That is a classic El Nino setup to be getting high pressure west of us. And so that is certainly in the forecast as we go through the next couple of weeks going into October. Still getting a westerly flow, which means a warm nor'wester one day, a colder southwesterly a couple of days later. But hopefully some of those highs might start to track further into New Zealand as we go through the middle part of October. So that would bring us more settled days. But it's still a little bit messy coming through. But what I'm looking at here, just while I'm talking to you, seems to be a drop in that polar boundary, the polar boundary that has been frequently surging up and over New Zealand. Not to say that it won't come back in again in the middle of October, but what I am seeing is a lack of that colder weather over us quite as much over the next couple of weeks coming through. So I'm really hopeful that this weekend, maybe kind of a break after this cold front comes through, maybe a bit of a break from getting quite so many of these colder weather changes.
0: Where are we as far as El Nino, I suppose, would be the best way to ask?
1: Well, it's still strengthening. It's still intensifying. So that is it's warming up more at the equator north of Fiji, and that's going to continue to do so for another couple more months. There are signs, though, that it may not get much stronger than it already is. That bodes well for us at the moment. Our weather pattern, I mean, I know it's not been overly pleasant for you, but for the country as a whole, it's been actually fairly positive this year, this spring. Now, if it can stay that way going through spring, that's really good, and we won't get many complaints. The thing that I'm most worried about is that these highs that have been out over the Tasman Sea, bringing us these cold changes and these showers, may start to actually cross over New Zealand a lot more. And if that happens, and as we get into November and each high, one after the other, starts to link up like a chain link fence, that's when you start to run into really dry spells of weather, and that could be mixed in with windy westerlies. That would be the problem. So for the people that are saying so much for El Nino or so much for a super El Nino and all that jazz, I get it, because the weather in New Zealand hasn't been too negative in the sense of it being dry and hot. But that change can happen from October onwards. And so that's why I'm saying just be cautious about what's going on, but we should be happy that the Southern Ocean is very active at the moment. And while that has brought you a bit of a miserable spring so far, may actually be a bit of a silver lining if we go into a drier spell. So El Nino is something to keep an eye on. For now, it's been a fairly positive event for New Zealand, but that could easily change over the next weeks ahead. And I'm not trying to say that to be negative or drum up ratings or anything like that, but just covering my bases, just saying that, yeah, it's been actually pretty good so far, but it may not hold on that way going through the months ahead.
0: But at the moment, for the next 7 days, a couple of colder nights ahead, but definitely getting double-digit temperatures into next week.
1: That is exactly it.
0: We'll take that, Phil Duncan. Always appreciate your time.
1: My pleasure. Thank you.
0: Phil Duncan of Weather Watch, every Friday here on The Muster. Go and give him a follow on his social channels, YouTube and everything, doing a great job, and we always appreciate his time. Michelle, what's up next in the Country Crossover?
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0: Michelle Watt joins us in the Country Crossover, executive producer of The Country out of Dunedin. Good afternoon, Michelle. Groove Jet, Spiller featuring Sophie Ellis-Bextor, massive hit that is 26 years old.
8: That's crazy, isn't it, to think it's 26 years old. I remember when that song came out, Andy, and I was doing, it was either, I think it might have been sixth form exams or seventh form exams, but to think that that's 26 years ago. In my head, I'm still 25.
0: First
8: How
0: time
8: is that possible?
0: The first time I heard that song, I was in Bangkok.
8: I bet a lot of people are using music at the moment to get through. The weather down south has not been very kind, has it, the last few weeks or so?
0: No, it hasn't. And there's been a lot of community events that are occurring over the next week or two. For example, Beef and Lamb's got their spring shouts happening next Wednesday at Tokanui, and on Thursday at the Central Pirates Rugby Club, both at the rugby clubs in those respective towns, and the following week too. So there's a lot of events that are going on down here for farmers, which is going to be appreciated.
8: I think so. I mean, sometimes it's just about getting together, isn't it, and realising that you're not the only one that's going through it. Or even asking for a bit of help if someone has got some spare time to come lend a hand if you are struggling through, because it is tough being out there in the wet, the cold. I have no desire. I don't like cold places, Andy, I'll be honest about that, but being wet and cold, it's hard work, especially walking around in the mud and stuff. And even with daylight savings, it's going to be a bit lighter at night. It's still not very pleasant.
0: Look, interesting, yesterday Fonterra, a good news story, and this comes along following just, we learned not long after that, about the $525 pen of lambs at Charlton.
8: It's all, you know, negatives and positives, right? I mean, that $525 lamb, though, that is insane. And that is some sort of record, isn't it?
0: That would have to be. I've never heard of a lamb for that price at a sale yards in New Zealand. That's not to say it hasn't happened, but I'm wondering.
8: Yeah, it's a lot of money for a lamb, which is great for the industry. And, of course, the results from the full year results from Fonterra released. Everything's good news across the board in that respect. So I think people should be fairly happy.
0: Absolutely. But Fonterra, yes, it's a bit inflated by the selling of their commercial lamb earlier on in the year, but nonetheless a great result.
8: Oh, absolutely. And you've got to look at the positive sides of it and just keep going, I think, especially with the election coming up. I think that's driving quite a lot of negativity at the moment and people sort of getting a bit down about that. You get positive news like that, it lifts you back up.
0: And Parliament's just risen for the term, I suppose. But look, this is an interesting one coming out yesterday, and a frustrating one for a lot of people, if not let alone councils. Local government reform has been paused. What an absolute waste of time and money.
8: Yeah, I found this very interesting, Andy. In fact, I had to read the headline twice because I was thinking how they rushed that through. They put a lot of pressure on those councils, didn't they, to come up with a plan and then to turn around and say, oh, we're going to pause it now, seems slightly odd.
0: I can understand them wanting to get something in there, but at the very least, it would have been a great option to have at the election a referendum around local council reform, because this just seems like a big waste of time. That's not to say they're not going to continue it. They are next year, but what's to say the dynamics of government don't change?
8: Yeah, well, if the government changes, will it keep going? It's one of those things. I can't remember if it was a bipartisan agreement with this.
0: I don't think it is.
8: Local government thing. Yeah, so it could be interesting to see what happens moving forward. But yeah, I thought there was a lot of fuss put around that and there was a lot of pressure put on councils in a very short amount of time to make decisions, and to then put a pause on it and sort of almost say they could have given them more time seems kind of strange.

0: Just look at bureaucracy and money that just goes down the gurgler. It shouldn't happen.
1: Well, could we compare the flag situation with John Key? Could you compare that to Trump's arc that he wants to build? You know, the big archway that he wants to build? Is that kind of the same sort of thing?
0: I haven't heard this one. I know that he wants to put himself on some money. They're putting his photo in passports. I mean, God, what isn't the guy doing? He's putting up the price of fuel as well by the day.
1: Oh, yeah, that was scary yesterday driving home, seeing that go up. I haven't seen it shoot up like that since, you know,
0: 2 months
1: ago. Yeah, when it was quite bad. But I mean, you've just got to take it as it is, right? It's a bit like everything at the moment. If you worry about it too much, you worry about everything and you'll get yourself into a bit of a frenzy about it when really it's not something you can control. You've just got to deal with it.
0: It's about the bigger picture. Now, your beloved Waz are out of the NRL final, so now you can jump on the AFL bandwagon. Fremantle up against the Brisbane Lions tomorrow. I talk about the sport a lot. I watch a lot of it. I think it's fantastic. It's a way better thing to watch than Super Rugby or a lot of rugby because the ball is just consistently in play. That is the appeal of AFL.
1: Oh, AFL is the craziest game to watch. If anyone out there has ever not watched it, definitely tune in this weekend because a final, and I can speak from experience of watching finals on TV of AFL, is the most crazy thing you'll ever see. The sport itself, the men that play this sport, and I think there might be women's teams actually.
0: Yeah, anyway, there are, AFLW. Yeah.
1: So they're just so athletic. They have to jump in the air. They have to, it's insane what they can do.
0: You've seen a rugby players though.
1: Yeah, but it's the skill level, like, it's insane. And like you said, the game is in play the whole time, so it's something to watch. It's just the most insane thing, and I would absolutely recommend sitting down and watching that. And of course, it would be great to be there for the, I think it's the pre-show or the halftime show when Kylie Minogue is performing.
0: No chance. It'll be 100,000 fans there. Even though the final is containing two teams, not from Victoria, it'll still sell out. Actually, Friday, I'm not too sure what the go is there, but traditionally the Friday is a day off for Victoria because they do the grand final parade. However, two out-of-town teams, I'm not sure what's happened there. But a mate of mine once described AFL as a sport that celebrates a perpetual knock-on.
1: Yeah, it's like I said, it's a very weird game to watch. It's different. The rules are weird. It's very difficult to follow at times, but it is really fun to watch. And yeah, I guess when you think about it, it is a bit of a game of playing knock-on. So if you're good at doing knock-ons, you'll be great at it.
0: Absolutely. And Kylie Minogue's halftime for the entertainment, coincidentally, better than the NRL and their no-show.
1: Yeah, I was so surprised by this because Kylie Minogue's such a great act. It just shows how big AFL is compared to some of the other sports, I think.
0: Good on you, Michelle. Enjoy the weekend.
1: You too.
0: Michelle Watt in the country crossover thanks to Bioactive Soils. Nick Bewley's up next. He'll talk a bit of AFL. He's a dyed-in-the-wool Hawthorn fan. His team went out at the preliminary final stage, but there's bigger fish to fry, let's be honest. What's happening with the NPC next year?
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3: You think you're in control, but that won't last that long. 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
4: Welcome back. This is the Muster on Hokanui. Nick Bewley joins us out of News Talk ZB. Good afternoon, Nick. How's the week been?
5: Hey, g'day, Andy. I tell you what, after the weekend from hell, from my sporting team perspective, I'm pretty relieved to get to Friday. It was pretty tough to take around Sunday with the Warriors. Even though I have roots in the deep south, I grew up in North Harbour and I'm based in Christchurch. So that was a really tough one to take in the NPC with Canterbury getting up just against Harbour. I play AFL and my dad's based in Tasmania and a long affiliation with the Hawthorn Hawks, who were beaten on the siren in the preliminary final. And my AFL team here in Christchurch lost. So, yeah, it was a horrendous weekend, but the sun came up and we move on. And, looking forward to this weekend and what's in store.
4: Do you think the AFL's gaining any traction amongst New Zealand sporting fans, or is it a case of it's over there? It's like getting New Zealanders to follow the NFL if you're not into it, I suppose.
5: Yeah, I'm probably the worst person to ask, Andy, because I am a little bit immersed in the AFL world, but it certainly is niche. Look, we've got a four-team club competition here in Christchurch. It is good to see some new faces and guys who play a bit of rugby or rugby league are just keen to stay fit and active or be social. I do speak to a couple of people in and around the offices, and they'll just stumble across a game on Sky and go, gee whiz, this is athletic, this is skillful, this is, you know, chaotic, all of the above. And certainly tomorrow, it is arguably, if not the biggest, one of the biggest days on the Australian sporting calendar with the magnitude of the crowd they'll get at the Melbourne Cricket Ground. And that's even considering two teams that are from outside Victoria and the Fremantle Dockers and the Brisbane Lions. So, I don't think it's probably cutting through and ever going to be too much bigger than what it is here in New Zealand, but I've certainly noticed perhaps over the last few years a few more people with more games on TV, a bit more social media. You know, you can easily get highlights of a game pretty easily. It's the people, the awareness is up a touch. That would be my read, at least.
4: What do you read into the situation with the NZR and these proposed changes to Super Rugby and the NPC?
5: It's pretty tough, Andy, to get a read on exactly what's going to happen. Listening to Steve Lancaster, the New Zealand rugby boss, on News Talk ZB with Heather Dibb with C. Allen yesterday, I thought the salient point he made is, you know, yesterday that summit in Wellington was mostly a meeting of the minds. You know, there was never going to be a decision or a vote or anything like that. But he laid bare the financial position in terms of $66 million. That's a forecast loss over the next 5 years, a five-year period in which the British and Irish Lions tour New Zealand, arguably the biggest cash cow in rugby outside of a World Cup. So, look, Steve Lancaster said himself, they're not going to do nothing, which for me at least was encouraging, because how many reports have we had, how many summits have we had with stakeholders with various interests, whether it be the provincial unions, the Super Rugby franchises, the Players Association and New Zealand Rugby as the governing body. So it'll be fascinating to see exactly where it lands. I think out of all the options that have found its way into the media, the third option, one being pushed by unnamed provincial unions around blowing up Super Rugby and going at it alone with a New Zealand-centric or a super-powered NPC competition, it's certainly fascinating, but I find that the least likely to go ahead. I just can't see a situation now that we're 30-odd years down the line where, and particularly seeing the impact more at a higher level, All Black level, from isolation now from South Africa, that New Zealand rugby would consider moving away from a coexistence with Australia and the Pacific in terms of the Fijian Drua. But I certainly think there are some merits to the discussion around amalgamation in some of the key centres. Like, I'm here in Christchurch, literally the Canterbury Rugby Union and the Crusaders are still in the same building, but there's a lot of duplication in my view in terms of high performance, marketing, commercial, all this sort of stuff, which could probably be scaled right. Academies, who does what and when. So there's a lot of decisions to be made. So this is an encouraging sign that hopefully in the next 6 to 12 months, a decision is going to have to be made. Now, there's going to have to be compromise somewhere. And it feels like if you look at someone like David Kirk, who's come into New Zealand Rugby as the president recently, and showing how capable he is of making a difficult decision when you think about the All Blacks coaches at the beginning of this year, rather than the traditional path of regarding the New Zealand Rugby Constitution, where all the PUs and the Māori board all get a vote. I get the sense it's going to be David Kirk or Steve Lancaster going, you know what, this is best for rugby or best for us because we have to do something from a business perspective, and someone isn't going to like it and they're going to have to suck it up. Otherwise, like any business, Andy, you can't just keep losing money hand over fist. Something will have to give. I don't know what that'll be, but I'm curious to see where it lands in the next year.
4: Business is one thing, but fan engagement is the other, and that's the big one too.
5: Oh, certainly, yeah. And look, I mean, I guess compared to where you are, Andy, down south, like I'm here in a market where we do have a Super Rugby team based here and an NBC team based here. And I think this year's been a little bit of an anomaly because we've also had a new stadium, so there's actually been significant interest in both teams. You know, the Canterbury NPC team have done really well to sell out the new stadium here. But I do see around the country how, you know, how much NPC teams mean to smaller regional areas like Southland, like Hawke's Bay, Manawatu, Taranaki. You know, you can list off a few. Northland at the moment with the Ranfurly Shield versus Super Rugby as well. So it just feels like, to me at least, there is a lot of rugby, and I think there's certainly an argument to scale back a touch, certainly around the cost of the professional game, wherever that lands. But yeah, there's no doubt, you know, it's fan first. We hear all the time about fan centric and tribalism and all these things. You just look at somewhere like the Warriors in terms of capturing an audience. That's certainly, you'd think, got to be at the forefront of whatever decision is made.
4: Just on the Warriors, are they going to regret letting Metcalf go next season?
5: I think with Tanner Boyd to come back, I think the short answer to that is no. Look, I think they are lacking some X factor, though, and that was laid bare over the course of the finals, losses to the Dolphins and the Knights. I think outside of Tane Tuopiki in the first game, I mean, heck, they scored 3 tries in 2 games, and all 3 of them, Tane's try in the Dolphins game, Lekas 2 in the Knights game, were pretty much all down to individual brilliance. So they're going to need something more than that going forward. They can't be over-reliant on one or two players. But the NRL is a tricky roster beast. You know, pretty much the roster is sort of set now, unless something crazy happens between, you know, a player and a club somewhere else, and there's a fallout situation like there was with Luke Metcalf and the Warriors earlier this year. So that's probably one of the big unknowns. Andy, this year at least, what was this Warriors team capable of? Had a Luke Metcalf stayed on the field? Had a Roger Tuivasa-Sheck stayed on the field? But that's the world we live in, unfortunately, where injuries occur. I mean, you make exactly the same argument for the Newcastle Knights, who had their million-dollar man, Dylan Brown, on the sidelines for the second half of the season, and they've still found a way. So, look, there's also an argument to be made too there that you don't want to keep a player who is unhappy. And like personally, as a Warriors fan, I was pretty disappointed by how that all unfolded from the player perspective, because I think if he just knuckled down, bided his time, proved his worth, he could have been anything at the Warriors.
4: Hey, good on you, Nick. Always appreciate your insights. Really interesting, especially regarding the NZR.
5: Cheers, Andy. Have a great weekend.
6: Laugh out loud with Ag Proud, because life on the land can be a laughing matter. Brought to us by Shearwell Data, working to help the livestock farmer.
4: This is relevant given the way the weather's been. Always say yes to a quick 30-minute drink with your buddy, because those 90 minutes could turn out to be the best 6 hours of your life. Ain't that the truth? Now, of course, once again, thanks to Beef and Lamb, The spring shout's happening next week. Tokanui, the 30th of September, the Wednesday, and Thursday, the 1st of Central Pirates. Then the following week at Wyndham and Blackmount. We'll push these events as they're coming along. But there's a number of events happening around the south as well. So make sure you take the opportunity to get off farm and do yourselves a favour. Go and have a catch up with someone. My name's Andy Muir. The Muster's brought to you by Peters Genetics. 5 a.m. tomorrow. The best of the Muster. This podcast going up shortly. Thanks to iHeartRadio. 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Up Stags.
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15: In this update, two teens accused of harming a child who died in hospital have been jointly charged with murder. The child was flown from a property in Utauto near Invercargill to Auckland Starship on Sunday night. Open Justice reports the two teens initially received charges of causing grievous bodily harm. Court documents show the child's injury allegedly happened between August 28 and September 20. Both teens were denied bail today at the Invercargill District Court. They'll reappear at the High Court on October 13. Health New Zealand's confident it can fill 380 new frontline roles. It's created the nursing, midwifery and healthcare assistant positions to address mounting pressure on health services, especially emergency departments. National Chief Nurse Nadine Gray says a lot of nursing students are set to graduate in December and will be seeking employment.
16: We also have a very strong pipeline of internationally qualified nurses that choose New Zealand as a destination to work.
15: Independent energy consultant John Pagani says the impact of not having an LNG import terminal could be devastating for gas-dependent industries. The government's decision on who will build the planned LNG facilities has been deferred until next term. Newstalk ZB understands the delay was caused by a proposal from the electricity gentailers who would like to run their own procurement process for the terminal. John Pagani says delaying this could be lethal for businesses.
17: If we have another dry year before 2030 and we don't have LNG, we will lose up to half of our large industrial companies.
15: Singer-songwriter Lizzie McAlpine will make her way down under playing at the Auckland International Convention Centre next year.
18: But it's over, then you're driving me home, and it kinda comes out as I get up to go.
15: And that's news.
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15: In sport, an announcement on the playing future of Adi Savea appears imminent. The All Blacks captain's posted a cryptic video on social media from an airport where he signs a piece of paper as a boarding call comes over the speaker. Savea is on the hunt for a new super franchise after Moana Pacifica's exit. Black Ferns sevens great Sarah Hirani wants to keep a golden decade of New Zealand women's sevens rolling. The long-time captain signed a new contract to the end of 2028. The new mum is determined to win a third straight gold medal and achieve another milestone.
20: My goal, first and foremost, is to make it back into the Blackburn Sevens team with my son, Masu, in the crowd. That will be very, very special.
15: That is sport. I'm Raylene Ramsey.
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21: Weather watch 24/7 at the marine forecast for sea area Fovo variable 10 knots, becoming northeast 15 knots this evening with a southwest swell of 3 metres offshore easing. And Met Service forecast for Southland for the rest of Friday, increasing fine spells, light winds and dropping to a low of 4 degrees tonight. Tomorrow a few showers, northerlies turning westerly in the morning, tomorrow's high 17, a low of 5 tomorrow night. And a Sunday showers easing in the morning with westerlies turning southerly for a time in the morning. And Sunday's forecast high is 10.
2: Southland's best music mix lives here on Hokanui.

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Southern Tokonui, Peter Mac, happy Friday. Welcome in. Good to have you along as we head into the weekend, not just any weekend, the weekend where we are robbed of an hour of sleep, but we get the extra day. I'm liking that. This is Terence Trent D'Arby.

0: Games people play, Southland Takanui, Peter Mack, got the songs that people play for you right through the afternoon. Foster the People were in there too, and Terence Trent D'Arby, good artist, wishing well, wishing you well for the weekend. And let's have a look and see what that is going to shape up like for the rest of today. Increasing fine spells, light winds, and down to 5 overnight. Tomorrow, Saturday, partly cloudy, few sprinkles of rain through the day. However, heavier and more persistent rain turns up at night. We've got some nor'westerlies picking up tomorrow morning too, then turning southwest later into the evening. 18. Into Sunday, showers clearing for a time in the Arvo and evening, westerlies and 10. Monday, still grey with occasional rain, westerlies and 10. A very similar into Tuesday with just a smidge warmer, 12, and should clear a bit in the afternoon but remain cloudy into the last day of September. Wednesday next week, it's probably one of the better days of the whole lot. It's the only one that's not really featuring any precipitation. Partly cloudy, westerlies 15. And then for the first day of October, on Thursday next week, the blinking showers turn up again with nor'westerlies at a top of 17.
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0: Heartland, New Zealand, Hokanui with Mr. Teddy Swims, Mr. Know-It-All and Mr. Peter Mack this afternoon. Boy, you might want to actually pencil in Saturday late in January next year, January the 30th, and head to Wanaka, because the 2027 Wanaka Summer Concert Series is on at the Three Parks Outdoor Arena. This is where they have the thing these days, and it's working out quite well there. They've got some great acts. Seal, you know, Kiss from a Rose, Mr. Seal, and Bastille, they are both headlining the show. Sophie Alice Baxter, she came out and did some shows, just one on the South Island, one on the North Island, about a year ago, something like that, I suppose it was, and the reviews were really, really, really good. The one she did in the South Island was an indoor theatre show at the James Hay in Christchurch, and she got great reviews for that. And also on the bill, to round it out, Level 42, Something About You, and a whole lot of really cool hits from Level 42. It's going to be a magic day. Wanaka is the first stop on the Greenstone Entertainment Summer Concert Tour Series. They move up and play Taupo the following day.
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10: If getting out on the water floats your boat, talk to the good guys at Steve Gooding Marine about the latest addition to their range, Surtees Alloy Boats. Steve Gooding Marine are now the local dealers for the most awarded aluminium boats in New Zealand. The performance of Surtees boats has been described as beyond expectation. See

0: jug on or smash open a V or whatever the hell you like. I don't, I'm not fussy. Peter Mac through till 6 o'clock tonight. I am fussy about who we have on the program and very happy to have you here this afternoon. I'm here all the way through till 6 o'clock and I've got some cool stuff. We've got Blue, we've got 660, Somba, Kelly Clarkson and Simple Minds. As a matter of fact, there's a lot of S action going on. A lot of S action after 3 o'clock. News and sport is next to three. Hokanui.
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10: In this update, Health New Zealand's rethinking how it calculates nursing staffing after our hospitals were inundated over winter. It's launched a review and a business case to be completed next year, exploring nurse-to-patient ratios, along with other workforce planning models. It's also adding 380 new frontline nursing, midwifery and healthcare assistant roles. National Chief Nurse Nadine Gray says nurses want greater clarity around staffing levels.
11: This is about building a workforce planning approach that is evidence-based, clinically led, transparent and fit for purpose.
10: The Ombudsman's confirmed he will conduct a formal investigation into the Ministry of Education's compliance with the Official Information Act. Earlier this week, our newsroom received a video of a senior official telling ministry staff to avoid putting anything in writing to dodge the OIA. Here's political reporter Ethan Griffiths.
12: This morning, Chief Ombudsman John Allen met with the Secretary for Education and the Public Service Commissioner. Allen says he aims to complete the investigation as soon as possible. The Ministry of Education has also commissioned a review on the matter.
10: Software experts warn the world's first AI breach targeting an Australian government website is a big deal. A rogue OpenAI agent has hacked into both public and non-public files of the country's Medicare database. Prime Minister Anthony Albanese says it's extremely concerning. They weren't informed of the breach in June until just 3 weeks ago. Rush Digital Chief Executive Danu Abesaria says Australia has a track record of people hacking into data.
13: The Australian government are looking into potentially three or four other agencies that have been hacked. 2022, they had 10 million accounts breached through Telstra, a similar sort of number through Woolies.
10: That's news.
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10: In sport, the Blues are the favourites to land the signature of All Blacks captain Adi Savia, who's on the move after Moana Pacifica's demise. He's posted a cryptic video on social media from an airport where he signs a piece of paper as a boarding call is heard. The Blues are the only franchise to comment. Savi is using a blue pen and wearing a blue ring. Ryan Fox will back up from his four-ball defeat in tomorrow morning's foursomes at golf's President's Cup. The captain of the internationals, Jeff Ogilvie, says trailing 3-2 isn't the end of the world.
17: 2-3, I mean, we had a chat when we got back to the room, and I'm proud of the boys and I'm proud of how they played today, and they're all pretty excited to get out there tomorrow.
10: That is sport. I'm Raylene Ramsey.
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18: Weather watch 24-7 at the marine forecast for sea area FOVO variable 10 knots, becoming northeast 15 knots this evening with a southwest swell of 3 metres offshore easing. And Met Service forecast for Southland for the rest of Friday, increasing fine spells, light winds and dropping to a low of 4 degrees tonight. Tomorrow, a few showers, northeast turning westerly in the morning, tomorrow's high 17, a low of 5 tomorrow night. And a Sunday showers easing in the morning with westerlies turning southerly for a time in the morning. And Sunday's forecast high is 10.
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7: In this update, Labor's leaders taking aim at the government as an investigation's launched into a Ministry of Education official trying to dodge the Official Information Act. Earlier this week, our newsroom received a video of a senior official telling staff to avoid putting anything in writing as it can be subject to the OIA. It's led to the Chief Ombudsman launching an inquiry. Some ministry staff have told our newsroom OIA compliance has long been an issue. Chris Atkins is denying it was an issue under Labour.
8: The challenge for this government is the culture's been set from the top. The Prime Minister himself has shown absolute contempt for the transparency that should be evident from any government.
7: Nurses aren't confident filling 380 new positions will be straightforward. Health New Zealand's adding nurse, midwife and healthcare assistant roles, including 94 new emergency department positions. A business case is also in the work to explore nurse-to-patient ratios along with other staffing models. Nurses' organisation Kaiwhakahaere Kerinuku says it's now about filling staff across three different categories.
9: So what does that proportion look like and where will this recruitment happen? In which areas? Because all of the system is at breaking point at the moment.
7: And more mental health and addiction workers are in the pipeline to help take pressure off overstretched services. Health NZ's lifted its goal intake for trainee clinical psychologists to 75 this year, 85 next year. Two teens accused of harming a child who died in hospital have been jointly charged with murder. The child was flown from Utautau near Invercargill to Auckland Starship on Sunday night. Both teens were denied bail today. The famed World of Wearable Art has cancelled its Wellington show tonight after the sudden death this morning of one of its crew. A WOW spokesperson says ticket holders will be contacted. That's news.
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7: In sport, just where injured All Black skipper Ari Savi applies to Super Rugby Pacific trade next season could be revealed soon. Savi has teased his next contract following the demise of Moana Pacifica on a social media video at an airport. The loose forward signs a piece of paper using a blue pen and wearing a blue ring. A woman is heard saying congratulations as the picture cuts to the domestic departures board. The Blues are the only franchise to comment on the video. A big game in rugby's NPC tonight as Auckland host Manawatu at Eden Park. It's a must win for both their playoff hopes. And first up, there's a Farah Palmer Cup Premiership fixture. Auckland Storm taking on the Manawatu Cyclones. That is sport.
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12: Weather watch 24/7 at the Marine Forecast for sea area FOVO variable 10 knots, becoming northeast 15 knots this evening with a southwest swell of 3 metres offshore easing. And Met Service forecast for Southland for the rest of Friday, increasing fine spells, light winds and dropping to a low of 4 degrees tonight. Tomorrow, a few showers, northerlies turning westerly in the morning. Tomorrow's high 17, a low of 5 tomorrow night. And a Sunday showers easing in the morning with westerlies turning southerly for a time in the morning. And Sunday's forecast high is 10.
6: Southland's best music mix lives here on Hokanui.

Wouldn't it be good to be her at the moment? Nick Kershaw and Ella Langley is the her I'm speaking of, because she is on fire with her other hit, Choosin' Texas. But not content just to have one big song, she's got this one as well, Be Her.

0: Bruno Mars, and that's what I like. Peter McNally and City Spud in there too. Ride with me. This is Southland's Hokanui. Now, the challenge of spring has continued for farmers throughout this region. So the idea is, and we've done this before, we're going to do it again because we had a bloody good time doing it, okay? We're going to get together for some time off the farm. That is right, getting off the farm and having a bit of time to bond with others in the community. Many people who face the same sort of challenges on a day-to-day basis get over a drink and a sausage and, you know, and have a good old chat, a bit of a yarn, a bit of a yak. So load your truck with family and friends and get together over a drink and some hearty food. We've got some locations to share with you in a moment. All farmers from across the region are invited to this one. There's drinks and food supplied, and the whole thing supported by our generous stakeholders and local businesses. The first one is on Wednesday, the 30th of September. So that is next Wednesday at the Tokanui Rugby Club, 81 Turner Road in Tokanui. That is on at 5 o'clock, okay? So next Wednesday, 5 p.m., Tokanui Rugby Club. Next night, Thursday, October 1, Central Pirates Rugby Club in Wilson's Crossing Road in Winton. Then on Wednesday, a bit of a break, then on Wednesday the 7th, October, at 5 o'clock, Three Rivers Hotel in Wyndham. And then on Thursday, October the 8th at 5 p.m, the Brunel Peaks Cafe at Blackmount, Monoway, Borland Road and Blackmount. And no registration is required. I'll be telling you about this again along the way next week. Just turn up and have a yak and hang out and have a good time.
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0: This is Southland Talking to Peter Mack, Flo Rida and Sia, Wild Ones, and Queen, Crazy Little Thing Called Love. What amazes me a lot about people when they have a windfall, like in Lotto, surprising the number of people, surprising the number of people that mismanage the money and it's gone in a few years. That's sad. That means not used to having the money and not used to controlling money and not used to making money work rather than just blow it. But also, conversely, there's a lot of people who have very modest changes to their lifestyle after reasonably big hauls. How often do you hear of somebody who's won Lotto and it's millions and they say, oh, no, I love my job. I'm going to keep working. I'm going to keep doing that. So that's great. That keeps the normality. There's the newest millionaires from Rotorua. They won $1 million after last Saturday's My Lotto draw there. And what they're going to do is they're going to buy a new clothes steamer with the money. That's their big thing. Of everything you could do with it, they are keeping their heads level and they would really like a new clothes steamer. Is that like a steam iron? I don't know, but it's a thing that steams clothes. And they're going to buy one because they want one, and now they've won $1 million, they can afford it. They're also going to help out the kids get into their homes, their own homes, and that's fantastic. They sound like a down-to-earth family who are going to put that $1 million to good use. And some people can do more with $1 million than some can with $28 million, eh? Really? When it comes to meaningful. Peter Andre, Stella Lefty, Stevie Wonder, when we come back.
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0: I am going to declare the weekend officially open. I am Peter Mac, and yeah, that's my job. Do it every week. It's a little job. It's not really earth-shattering, but I quite enjoy doing it, and that means that you are now officially in weekend mode. You're possibly wondering, Peter, what will the weather be like for me tomorrow in weekend mode? Well, we'll take a look at that for you. After news and sport next, got good news about nurses and numbers coming up for you pretty shortly. And then, of course, other good news for you. Well, good and bad. The bad news is, you want that first, right? You get an hour's less sleep over the weekend. Good news is, it's going to be lighter later. Love it.
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6: In this update, nurses say the damage has already been done as Health New Zealand commits to boosting its frontline workforce. It's announced 380 new frontline nursing, midwifery and healthcare assistant roles. The agency is also exploring nurse-to-patient ratios, along with other staffing models. Nurses' organisation's Kai Whakahaere Kere Nuku says it's too little, too late.
7: Nurses have been screaming out that there's been this problem for over 2 years when the government consciously made decisions to put recruitment on freeze.
6: Two teens accused of harming a child who died in hospital have been jointly charged with murder. The child was flown from a property in the Otautau near Invercargill to Auckland Starship on Sunday night. Claudia O'Neill has more.
8: Open Justice reports the two teens initially received charges of causing grievous bodily harm, which were upgraded following the child's death. Court documents show the child's injury allegedly happened between the 28th of August and the 20th of September. Both teens were denied bail today at the Invercargill District Court and will reappear at the High Court on October 13th.
6: The Ombudsman's confirmed he'll conduct a formal investigation into the Ministry of Education's compliance with the Official Information Act. Earlier this week, our newsroom received a video of a senior official telling Ministry of Education staff to avoid putting anything in writing to dodge the OIA. Concerns hormone-disrupting chemicals in drinking water could be impacting fertility rates. Otago University research has found detectable levels of estrogenic endocrine-disrupting chemicals. It says these chemicals are linked to ecological harm and human health, including declining fertility, but it didn't directly measure health outcomes. Fertility Associates Chief Medical Officer Dr. Andrew Murray says our fertility rate and sperm count is dropping.
9: A theory which I think does certainly warrant further investigation is, could these endocrine-disrupting chemicals be having a role to play?
6: That's news.
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6: In sport, Auckland hope to continue their winning form and move into NPC playoff contention when they welcome Manawatū tonight. The hosts sit 11th on the ladder, Manawatū are 10th, 2 points clear of Auckland and four off the playoff places with two games left in the regular season. Auckland prop and former All Black Angus Ta'avau says it's exciting to still be in the conversation.
13: Obviously we would rather be a little bit higher up on the ladder, but I think how this season's gone and, you know, the challenges we've been through to still be in the mix, you know, it's a testament to the group and how much we care for the jersey.
6: A star-studded Tauihi Basketball Aotearoa tips off tonight in Tauranga. Back-to-back defending champions, the Whai host the Northern Kahu.
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14: Weather watch 24/7 at the Marine Forecast for sea area FOVO variable 10 knots, becoming northeast 15 knots this evening with a southwest swell of 3 metres offshore easing. And Met Service forecast for Southland for the rest of Friday, increasing fine spells, light winds and dropping to a low of 4 degrees tonight. Tomorrow, a few showers, northerlies turning westerly in the morning, tomorrow's high 17, a low of 5 tomorrow night. And a Sunday showers easing in the morning with westerlies turning southerly for a time in the morning. And Sunday's forecast high is 10.
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Sam Fender with Olivia Dean across Southland on your Friday night, and Rain Me, and not just any Friday night either, the last Friday night of September. You better believe it. This has gone pretty quickly, hasn't it? And we're into daylight saving tomorrow. Well, tomorrow night, or Sunday.

0: Cranberry's Ode to the Family with Magic in there too and Rude. Well, Health New Zealand, some great news out of there today that we can happily report here on Hokanui is that they are adding 380 frontline roles as the focus comes on nurse-to-patient ratios. We all know that there has never been enough money for health. There has never been enough resources. We kind of limp by and get by as best as we can with the money available and due to the incredible work of our health professionals in our hospitals and various institutions. But this new full-time equivalent role, numbers that are being added, it's for nursing, midwifery and healthcare assistant roles this financial year, and includes 94 positions in emergency departments, which have faced sustained pressure over winter. Hospitals have experienced significant demand through the winter, including sustained pressure on emergency departments and inpatient services. So where are these things happening? Well, 120 positions of the 380 will go to the northern region, 32 to Midland, 76 to Central, and 149 to the South Island. The announcement follows Health New Zealand's annual staffing calculations under its Care Capacity Demand Management System. So there we go. There's some respite there. Never enough, but it's the old arrow pointing in the right direction, isn't it?
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0: Yes, Peter Mac across Southland tonight. So tomorrow's outlook weather-wise, and Sundays and Mondays and Tuesdays, isn't that great, to be honest? A few sprinkles of rain, heavier and more persistent rain kicking in tomorrow night. So I suppose if you look at that, you could say that we're not going to do too badly during the day, although it's going to be quite cloudy before that rain arrives at night. And then into Sunday, showers clearing for a time in the afternoon. By the way, tomorrow's top 18 and Sunday's top is set to be 10 degrees. Into next week, the final bit of a week of September, Monday, school holidays, of course, too. It's going to be occasional rain, westerlies in 10, and occasional rain clearing on Tuesday afternoon. So, yeah, bit of a damp old start there to the school holes.
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0: This is Southland Talking to Peter Mack signing off for the week. Don't forget to join Chitty on Monday morning. She'll be catching up again with Grant Nisbet, our mate Nisbo, talking about the old regular catch-up with sports and stuff across various codes and some of the big talking points from the weekend. Sort of a decompress after a big weekend of sport for you. In the meantime, you enjoy your weekend, and I'll look forward very much to catching up with you again from 2 o'clock on Monday afternoon. Have a good one.
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9: In this update, Labour leader Chris Hipkins says Health New Zealand's promise to grow the number of frontline staff is too little too late. The agency says it will hire another 380 nurses, healthcare assistants and midwifery staff over the next year to address mounting pressure on health services, especially emergency departments. Hipkins says this government doesn't seem to know how to manage a health system.
10: They've been denying that there's been a hiring freeze in the health system. Everybody can see that our health system is in crisis. They haven't been able under this government to hire the staff that they need.
9: New Zealanders are being told it's never too early to start thinking about retirement. A Westpac NZ survey has found 21% of respondents believe they'll need to save $1 million or more before retiring. Only 36% of people overall were confident they'll meet their savings goals. The CEO of BTNZ, Andrew Twidell, says people can start by figuring out what retirement lifestyle they want.
11: You want to be able to have the odd meal out or have the odd holiday, or are you quite comfortable, you know, having a more minimalist retirement?
9: The Ombudsman's confirmed he'll conduct a formal investigation into the Ministry of Education's compliance with the Official Information Act. Earlier this week, our newsroom received a video of a senior official telling ministry staff to avoid putting anything in writing to dodge the OIA. The ministry's also commissioned a review. New Meta smart glasses have been hailed life-changing for blind and low-vision people. The glasses have built-in cameras which can be used to film what's in front of them and have it identified by a remote helper or AI. Blind Low Vision General Manager Dan Shepherd says he now has independence he hasn't had in decades.
12: I can now enter a supermarket by myself and my glasses will help me find the product that I'm looking for.
9: That's news.
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9: In sport, the All Blacks captain's next destination set to be announced after Adi Savia posted a video set at an airport. Following the Super Rugby demise of Moana Pacifica, the injured loose forward was depicted signing a piece of paper using a blue pen and wearing a blue ring. A woman is then heard saying, "Congratulations," as the pictures cut to the domestic departures board. The Blues are the only franchise to comment on the video. Auckland hosts the Manawatu Turbos tonight with both sides' NPC playoff hopes on the line. And they beat the New Zealand Warriors. Now the Dolphins will look to do the same to the Sydney Roosters in an NRL Grand Final qualifier tonight in Brisbane. That is sport. I'm Raylene Ramsey.
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15: Weather watch 24/7 at the marine forecast for sea area FOVO variable 10 knots, becoming northeast 15 knots this evening with a southwest swell of 3 metres offshore easing. And Met Service forecast for Southland for the rest of Friday, increasing fine spells, light winds and dropping to a low of 4 degrees tonight. Tomorrow a few showers, northerlies turning westerly in the morning, tomorrow's high 17, a low of 5 tomorrow night. And a Sunday showers easing in the morning with westerlies turning southerly for a time in the morning. And Sunday's forecast high is 10.
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0: 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But this one has been hard to write because it's for Alzheimer's Awareness Month. And for me, Alzheimer's isn't a radio ad. It's a disease my mum is battling. So rather than writing an ad, I thought I'd share a memory. I remember Mum would light up as she showed visitors our family photos. Now those photos are on the wall of her care home. Recently, I pointed to a photo of me and I asked if she remembered who it was. She looked so confused, like I was pointing at a complete stranger. Strange what we remember and heartbreaking what we forget. Let's remember, September is Alzheimer's Awareness Month.
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3: In this update, Health New Zealand is confident it can fill 380 new frontline roles. It's created the nursing, midwifery and healthcare assistant positions to address mounting pressure on health services. National Chief Nurse Nadine Gray says a lot of nursing students are set to graduate in December.
4: We also have a very strong pipeline of internationally qualified nurses that choose New Zealand as a destination to work.
3: The government's acknowledging a finding it failed to properly consult with Māori before scrapping the Māori Health Authority. A Waitangi Tribunal report into the coalition's decision to abolish the authority found it breached the principle of self-determination. It's recommended the Crown revisit the option of a standalone health authority and better consult with iwi. Lachlan Rennie has more.
5: Associate Health Minister Matt Doocy says the government's continued to progress its approach to Māori health, including through Whiriati Ora, the Māori Health Strategy. He says they'll consider the recommendations, but they have no intention of revisiting a standalone agency.
3: Two teenagers accused of harming a child who died in hospital have been jointly charged with murder. A child was flown from a property in Ōtoto near Invercargill to Auckland's Starship on Sunday night. Both teenagers were denied bail today at the Invercargill District Court and will reappear at the High Court on October 13th. The Deputy Mayor of New Plymouth, Murray Chong, has been announced as a candidate for New Zealand First. Chong ran for the party in 2017 and has been the highest polling councillor in the district in the last two local elections. Iran's president says America must choose whether to end its war on his country. Masoud Pezeshkian, in New York for UN meetings, says Tehran has offered a deal to reopen the Strait of Hormuz within 7 days. He told Fox News they hope to resolve the conflict through dialogue.
6: They have imposed this war on us, but we do not wish to continue. It's America that must choose whether it wants to end this or not.
3: That's news.
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3: In sport, rugby's Farapama Cup and the Auckland Storm and the Manawatu Cyclones have gone to extra time after drawing 38-all. A golden point penalty, handing the Cyclones a famous 41-38 win. It's a doubleheader. Next, a huge game in the men's NPC as Auckland host Manawatu. Dolphins coach Christian Wolf has complete faith in his co-captain Isaiah Katoa ahead of tonight's NRL Grand Final qualifier against the Roosters in Brisbane. Much of the hype this week has centred around Sam Walker's early return from injury to the Roosters' 7 jersey, but Wolf says 22-year-old Katoa has the skill set to shine.
9: I certainly wouldn't swap Isaiah for anyone. I've said all along, I love what Isaiah brings. I love what he brings as a person, how he carries himself. Plays with that same calmness and confidence that he's got in himself.
3: Kick off tonight at 10 to 10. That's sport. I'm Stuart Willey.
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10: Weather watch 24/7 at the Marine Forecast for sea area FOVO variable 10 knots, becoming northeast 15 knots this evening with a southwest swell of 3 metres offshore easing. And Met Service forecast for Southland for the rest of Friday, increasing fine spells, light winds and dropping to a low of 4 degrees tonight. Tomorrow a few showers, northerlies turning westerly in the morning, tomorrow's high 17, a low of 5. Tomorrow night
11: And a Sunday showers easing in the morning with westerlies turning southerly for a time in the morning. And Sunday's forecast high is 10.
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3: I write stories for ads every day, but this one is different. It's about my mum, because it's for Alzheimer's Awareness Month. And for me, Alzheimer's isn't a radio ad. It's a disease my mum is battling. So rather than writing an ad, I thought I'd tell a story. Share a memory. I remember when my mum became a nana. I remember the way her eyes would light up every time she saw her granddaughters. Recently we went to visit her and she couldn't recognise any of us. I remember the fear in her eyes because she thought strangers were in her room. And if I'm honest, I fear it happening to me. Let's remember, September is Alzheimer's Awareness Month.
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7: In this update, nurses aren't confident filling 380 new positions will be straightforward. Health New Zealand is adding nurse, midwife and healthcare assistant roles, including 94 new emergency department positions, and are looking at nurse-to-patient ratios. Nurses organisation Kaiwhakahaere Kari Nuku says it's now about filling staff across three different categories.
8: So what does that proportion look like, and where will this recruitment happen, in which areas, because all of the system is at breaking point at the moment.
7: Software experts are warning the world-first AI breach targeting an Australian government website is a big deal. A rogue OpenAI agent has hacked into both public and non-public files of the country's Medicare database. Prime Minister Anthony Albanese says it's extremely concerning they weren't informed of the June breach until just 3 weeks ago. Rush Digital Chief Executive Danu Abisuria says Australia has a track record of people hacking into data.
9: The Australian government are looking into potentially three or four other agencies that have been hacked. 2022, they had 10 million accounts breached through Telstra, a similar sort of number through Woolies.
7: A 39-year-old man's facing a raft of charges after he allegedly defrauded a company out of $2 million. The man allegedly misused a company's internal systems, causing significant financial loss to the organisation. He's been charged with 11 counts of obtaining by deception and will reappear in Auckland's North Shore District Court in 3 weeks. Concerns from blind and low vision people about the stigma surrounding Meta smart glasses and potential covert filming. Ray-Ban and Oakley models hit local stores yesterday and can be used to film what's in front of them and have it identified by AI. Blind low vision general manager Dan Shepherd says they're worried about people's reactions.
10: We're simply out wearing the glasses to make the same choices and access our communities the same way everyone else does.
7: That's news.
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7: In sport, the All Blacks captain's next destination is set to be announced after Adi Savea posted a social media video from an airport. Following the Super Rugby demise of Moana Pacifica, the injured loose forward was depicted signing a piece of paper using a blue pen and wearing a blue ring. In the Farah Palmer Cup, the Manawatu Cyclones have beaten out the Auckland Storm 41-38 ahead of the must-win men's NPC match between Auckland and Manawatu, where the hosts are currently in the lead at Eden Park. The Women's Tauihi Basketball Aotearoa League has tipped off in Tauranga, where home side the Whai opening their quest for a three-peat, hoping to see off the Northern Kahu. Whai coach Tane Bennett outlines the game plan.
13: We want to be aggressive both sides of the floor. We want to play with some pace, and we want to disrupt teams on the other end of the floor on the defensive side.
7: That's sport. I'm Stuart Willey.
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9: In this update, Labour leader Chris Hipkins says Health New Zealand's promise to grow the number of frontline staff is too little too late. The agency says it's to hire another 380 nurses, healthcare assistants and midwifery staff over the next year to address mounting pressure on health services, especially emergency departments. Hipkins says this government doesn't seem to know how to manage a health system.
10: They've been denying that there's been a hiring freeze in the health system. Everybody can see that our health system is in crisis. They haven't been able, under this government, to hire the staff that they need.
9: A large search and rescue operation is underway near Queenstown for a missing 47-year-old woman. Brazilian national Erica Rodriguez Coelho hasn't been seen or heard from since last Friday. Her rental vehicle, a white Toyota RAV4 with a black roof, was found on Monday at Skipper's Saddle near Coronet Peak. Land search and rescue volunteers, police, Coast Guard and a helicopter have been searching the area. An environmental group says a plan to protect lizards in the vicinity of the proposed Bendigo Ophir gold mine project may not stack up. An Australian mining company is prepared to cough up $10 million for a pest exclusion fence and dedicated relocation sites to get the mine project over the line. Sustainable Taras Chair Suze Keith says there's no scientific evidence that relocating Koero gecko will work.
11: These are creatures that usually don't move more than a few dozen metres. Their homes are intricately designed. You know, they can live up to 50 years old. They're not allowed to be tagged.
9: Pope Leo has touched down in France for a four-day visit where he's set to push for global rules on AI. He's to lead an outdoor mass in Paris tomorrow, where hundreds of thousands of people are expected. The leader of the world's Catholics was asked about Donald Trump's banning of some journalists. He says all reporters are welcome to cover his trip. That's news.
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9: In sport, the Manawatu Turbos lead Auckland 40-29 in their mutual must-win matchup, with just minutes remaining at Eden Park in tonight's only NPC action. It was a doubleheader. The Manawatu Cyclones claimed a famous 41-38 win over the Auckland Storm in Golden Point extra time in their Women's Farah Palmer Cup. Losing a lead has again flummoxed the All Whites after the national men's side returned to football for the first time since the World Cup. A 2-2 draw with Palestine in China saw New Zealand concede equalisers to Ben Wayne and Jesse Randall's first half goals. Coach Darren Baisley says there's some deja vu.
15: Similar to our feelings from the World Cup, you know, we weren't able to hold on to a lead, which, you know, is something that we definitely need to look at and understand why.
9: That's the first of four matches in the international window. Next up, against their hosts China, also in Chongqing, early on Monday morning. That's sport. I'm Stuart Willey.
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7: In this update, nurses say the damage has already been done as Health New Zealand commits to boosting its frontline workforce. It's announced 380 new frontline nursing, midwifery and healthcare assistant roles. The agency is also exploring nurse-to-patient ratios. Nurses organisation Kaiwhakahaere, Kerry Nuku, says it's too little, too late.
8: Nurses have been screaming out that there's been this problem for over 2 years when the government consciously made decisions to put recruitment on freeze.
7: ANZ Bank is poised to cut more than 100 permanent IT roles in an overhaul of its New Zealand operations. Business Desk understands more than 400 IT roles would be affected by the restructure, with more than 100 people expected to be made redundant. ANZ says it's considering bringing together functions like data, artificial intelligence and engineering for more consistency. New Meta smart glasses have been hailed life-changing for blind and low-vision people. The glasses hit New Zealand shelves yesterday and have built-in cameras which can be used to film what's in front of them and have it identified by a remote helper or AI. The technology has raised concerns over covert filming and the potential to expose sensitive data to hackers. But blind low-vision general manager Dan Shepherd says he now has independence he hasn't had for decades.
9: I can now enter a supermarket by myself and my glasses will help me find the product that I'm looking for.
7: The Inter-Island service will be back to operating two ferries from tomorrow after 3 months sailing just a single ship. The Kaitakis returned from a scheduled 3-month winter dry dock in Singapore for technical upgrades and a repaint. Its return means both the Kaitaki and Kaiarahi have undergone maintenance this year ahead of new ferries arriving in 2029. That's news.
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7: In sport, they'll be partying in Palmerston North tonight.
11: 5 metres out, Tamati sees a hole, got the pass away. Very close, over they go. Manawatu.
7: On Sky Sport, Manawatu claiming just their second win over Auckland since 1981 with a 40-34 win at Eden Park in tonight's only NPC match. Their women's counterparts managed the same task just hours before with a famous 41-38 golden point win.
11: Right in front of the sticks, here's Wendell to win the game for Manawatu. And she's got it! Manawatu!
7: In rugby league, play is underway in Brisbane as the NRL's Dolphins head into uncharted territory. After a maiden finals win in week one of the playoffs against the New Zealand Warriors, the Redcliffe-based side take on the Sydney Roosters in their grand final qualifier tonight. That's sport. I'm Stuart Willey.
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5: In this update, Health New Zealand is attempting to plug frontline workforce gaps after winter placed intense pressure on hospitals. It's launched a review of the 20-year-old approach to nursing staffing, also now recruiting for 380 new nursing, midwifery and healthcare assistants. National Chief Nurse Nadine Gray says there'll be a mix of new graduates and overseas hires.
6: About 25% of that 380 is specifically for our emergency departments, which reflects the demand.
5: Met Service has issued a severe weather watch for central parts of the country this weekend. They say damaging west to northwest gales are possible for Hawke's Bay south of Hastings, the Tararua district and northern Wairarapa on Sunday morning. They're warning people to secure items that could be blown around. An environmental group says its opposition to a proposed gold mine in central Otago isn't just about the harm it could do to lizards. An Australian mining company is prepared to cough up $10 million on lizard protection if it helps the Bendigo Ophir gold mine get over the line. An estimated 600,000 lizards live in the area. Sustainable Tariffs Chair Suze Keith says there are more concerns.
7: The tailings dam is highly likely going to leach into rivers downstream from the mine. That is the lifeblood of the local economy.
5: Nepal's Prime Minister is calling for more international support and cooperation a month after a catastrophic flash flood killed at least 1,400 people. Balendra Shah says many of the more than 6,000 missing after the glacier collapse may never be found. He told the UN General Assembly it was a climate-driven disaster.
8: The resulting devastation unleashed havoc on both sides of Nepal-China border. Climate change does not recognize borders. Glaciers and floods do not travel with stamps and passports.
5: That's news.
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5: In sport, Rugby League and the Roosters are leading the Dolphins 16-6 at half-time in the NRL preliminary final. Manawatu have claimed just their second win over Auckland since 1981 in tonight's only NPC match at Eden Park. Turbos skipper Takamaka Howden says their impact players saw them home after a wobbly start.
12: It wasn't the greatest start, but we weren't playing our best footy, so we knew if we had the ball and we held on to the ball, we'd create opportunities, and we did. Our bench was real good. Reuben Allen, Liam Pratt came on and bring a lot of physicality, which we needed in the second half.
5: There'll be an even bigger party in Palmerston North tonight after their women's counterparts beat Auckland 41-38 in Golden Point. Tauranga Whai have opened their attempt at a third straight Tauihi basketball title with an 81-60 win over the Northern Kahu. That's sport. I'm Stuart Willey.
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10: In this update, Health New Zealand is rethinking how it calculates nursing staffing after our hospitals were inundated with winter demand. It's adding 380 nurse, midwife and healthcare assistant roles this financial year, including 94 new emergency department positions. A need for more testing? Now a study has found hormone-disrupting chemicals in some of our drinking water. Otago University research has found detectable levels of estrogenic endocrine-disrupting chemicals in some tap, bottled and tank water, linked to ecological and human health effects. Fertility Associates Chief Medical Officer Dr. Andrew Murray says it's important not to panic.
11: What the investigators are suggesting is we should be starting to test for these things more routinely. You know, we test for bacterial contaminants in our drinking water.
10: It was 3 months before Christmas, with retailers now getting into the festive swing. Retail NZ Chief Executive Carolyn Young says this year's been tough for many, and the seasonal boost will keep some stores open. She says the period can make up the majority of some businesses' yearly earnings, and extra stock will have been ordered months ago.
12: They'll have stock starting to drop and people are thinking about how to prepare and curate their stores, how to get people into that Christmas mood.
10: A large search and rescue operation has been underway near Queenstown for a missing 47-year-old woman. Brazilian national Erica Rodriguez Coelho hasn't been seen or heard from for more than a week. Iran's president says America must choose whether to end its war on his country. Masoud Pezeshkian, in New York for UN meetings, says Tehran has offered a deal to reopen the Strait of Hormuz within 7 days. He told Fox News they hope to resolve the conflict through dialogue.
13: They have imposed this war on us, but we do not wish to continue. It's America that must choose whether it wants to end this or not.
10: That's news.
0: Hokanui Sport.
10: In sport, in the NRL's preliminary final, the Sydney Roosters have come out on top over the Dolphins in Brisbane. The Queensland side couldn't repeat their upset win over the Warriors, losing the match 36-20 and pushing the Roosters to a ninth grand final. Rugby fans in Palmerston North will be partying tonight. Manawatu claimed just their second win over Auckland since 1981 with a 40-34 win at Eden Park in tonight's only NPC match. Their women's counterparts managed to do the double over the blue and white hoops hours earlier with a famous 41-38 golden point win in the Farah Palmer Cup. Tauranga Whai have opened their attempt at a third straight Tauihi basketball title with an 80-61 victory over the Northern Kahu tonight in Tauranga. And the second T20 Men's Cricket International between New Zealand and India at Christchurch's Hagley Oval on October 24 has sold out. Limited tickets remain available for the series opener 2 days prior. That's sport. I'm Stuart Willey.
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1: They say the holy water's watered down, and this town's lost its faith. 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Oh my, my, oh my, my love, I take one look at you, you're taking me out.

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7: In this update, nurses aren't confident filling 380 new positions will be straightforward. Health New Zealand's adding nurse, midwife and healthcare assistant roles, including 94 new emergency department positions. A business case is also in the works to explore nurse-to-patient ratios along with other staffing models. Nurses organisation Kaiwhakahaere Keri Nuku says it's now about filling staff across three different categories.
8: So what does that proportion look like and where will this recruitment happen and which areas, because all of the system is at breaking point at the moment.
7: A 39-year-old man's facing a raft of charges after he allegedly defrauded a company out of $2 million. Police say the large-scale fraud spanned 2017 to 2025. The man allegedly misused the company's internal systems, causing significant financial loss to the organisation. He's been charged with 11 counts of obtaining by deception and will reappear in Auckland's North Shore District Court in 3 weeks. Software experts warn the world's first AI breach targeting an Australian government website is a big deal. A rogue OpenAI agent hacked into both public and non-public files on the country's Medicare database. Prime Minister Anthony Albanese says it's extremely concerning. They weren't informed of the June breach until just 3 weeks ago. Rush Digital Chief Executive Danu Abusiria says Australia has a track record of people hacking into data.
9: The Australian government are looking into potentially 3 or 4 other agencies that have been hacked. 2022, they had 10 million accounts breached through Telstra, a similar sort of number through Woolies.
7: Concerns from blind and low vision people about the stigma surrounding Meta smart glasses. Ray-Ban and Oakley models hit local stores this week and can be used to film what's in front of them and have it identified by a remote helper or AI. However, the small built-in cameras have raised concerns over covert or dishonest filming. Blind low vision general manager Dan Shepherd says they're worried about people's reactions.
10: We're simply out wearing the glasses to make the same choices and access our communities the same way everyone else does.
7: There's been another complication in Heartland Bank's plans to take over TSB days before it's due to be put to a shareholder vote. The Reserve Bank has asked TSB to commission an independent report into its compliance with certain banking rules. Here's business reporter Michael Sergel.
11: Heartland shareholders are due to vote on the takeover next Wednesday, but Heartland says if new information comes out from the review, the transaction may not proceed even if it has shareholder approval. The final report is due in November.
7: It's beginning to almost look a lot like Christmas as retailers prep for the holiday rush. With 3 months to go, Retail NZ says shops will begin decorating and getting ready for an influx of customers. Chief Executive Carolyn Young says it can make up the majority of yearly earnings for some businesses. She says it'll be a much-needed boost after a particularly tough year.
12: We're really hoping to see an uplift in consumer confidence and a decrease in unemployment so that consumers are going to feel more comfortable about going out and spending that hard-earned dollar.
6: Hokanui Sport.
7: In sport, Rugby League and the Sydney Roosters are heading for their ninth grand final of the NRL era and their first since 2019. The Dolphins didn't match the form they showed in their upset win over the Warriors, with the Roosters dominant, winning 36-20 at Brisbane. In the NPC, Manawatu have claimed just their second win over Auckland since 1981 in last night's match at Eden Park. Turbo's skipper Te Kāmaka Howden said their impact players saw them home.
13: It wasn't the greatest start, but we weren't playing our best footy, so we knew if we had the ball and we held on to the ball, we'd create opportunities, and we did. Our bench was real good. Reuben Allen, Liam Pratt came on and bring a lot of physicality, which we needed in the second half.
7: Their women's counterparts, the Manawatu Cyclones, also beat Auckland 41-38 in Golden Point. Chief Executive Steve Lancaster has jumped to contextualise New Zealand rugby's financial projections. Stakeholders have been meeting in Wellington, discussing the future shape of the sport, including the Super and NPC competitions, with the governing body set to face a deficit between 2027 and 2031.
14: Just to be really clear, that $66 million is projected over 5 years. It is a forecast, and it's a forecast if we do nothing. What I can assure you is that we will not do nothing.
7: Tauihi Basketball Aotearoa's tipped off last night with the defending champion Tauranga Whai beating Northern Kahu 81-60. Ryan Fox will back up from his four-ball defeat in this morning's foursomes at golf's President's Cup in Chicago. The Kiwi and Australian Adam Scott lost their opening tie 3-2 to Americans Wyndham Clark and Colin Morikawa. It's the same duo Fox will match up against in the foursomes, but this time alongside another Aussie, Min Woo Lee. Internationals captain Jeff Ogilvy, yet another Aussie, says trailing 3-2 isn't the end of the world heading into day two.
15: 2-3, I mean, we had a chat when we got back to the room, and I'm proud of the boys, and I'm proud of how they played today, and they're all pretty excited to get out there tomorrow.
7: That's News and Sport. I'm Stuart Willey.
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1: 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And for me, Alzheimer's isn't a radio ad. It's a disease my mum is battling. So rather than writing an ad, I thought I'd share a memory. I remember Mum would light up as she showed visitors our family photos. Now those photos are on the wall of her care home. Recently, I pointed to a photo of me, and I asked if she remembered who it was. She looked so confused, like I was pointing at a complete stranger. Strange what we remember, and heartbreaking what we forget. Let's remember, September is Alzheimer's Awareness Month.
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3: In this update, Labour leader Chris Hipkins says Health New Zealand's promise to grow the number of frontline staff is too little, too late. The agency says it will hire another 380 nurses, healthcare assistants and midwifery staff over the next year to address mounting pressure on health services, especially emergency departments. Hipkins says this government doesn't seem to know how to manage a health system.
4: They've been denying that there's been a hiring freeze in the health system. Everybody can see that our health system is in crisis. They haven't been able, under this government, to hire the staff that they need.
3: A large search and rescue operation has been underway near Queenstown for a missing 47-year-old woman. Brazilian national Erica Rodriguez Huelho hasn't been seen or heard from for more than a week. Her rental vehicle, a white Toyota RAV4 with a black roof, was found on Monday at Skipper's Saddle near Coronet Peak. Land search and rescue volunteers, police, Coast Guard and a helicopter were searching the area yesterday. An environmental group says a plan to protect lizards in the vicinity of the proposed Bendigo-Ophir gold mine project may not stack up. An Australian mining company is prepared to cough up $10 million for a pest exclusion fence and dedicated relocation sites to get the mine project over the line. Sustainable Tariffs Chair Suze Keith says there's no scientific evidence that relocating Koero gecko will work.
5: These are creatures that usually don't move more than a few dozen metres. Their homes are intricately designed. You know, they can live up to 50 years old. They're not allowed to be tagged.
3: Concerns hormone-disrupting chemicals in drinking water could be impacting fertility rates. Otago University research has found detectable levels of estrogenic endocrine-disrupting chemicals in rain, tap, tank and bottled water. It says these chemicals are linked to ecological harm and human health, including declining fertility, though it didn't directly measure health outcomes. Fertility Associates Chief Medical Officer Dr. Andrew Murray says our fertility rate and sperm counts are dropping.
6: A theory which I think does certainly warrant further investigation is, could these endocrine disrupting chemicals be having a role to play?
3: Kiwis may have to kick their savings into high gear to support a comfortable retirement. Westpac NZ research reveals about one in five people surveyed expect to need at least $1 million in savings for retirement. But only 36% of people say they were confident they're on track for that. CEO of Westpac's KiwiSaver scheme provider, BTNZ, Andrew Twidell, says Kiwis will have to start saving more.
7: If people can contribute more, either through increasing their regular savings or making one-off contributions over time, the earlier you do that, the more meaningful it is to the compounding returns.
3: Pope Leo has touched down in France for a four-day visit where he's set to push for global rules on AI. He's to lead an outdoor mass in Paris later today, where hundreds of thousands of people are expected. The leader of the world's Catholics was asked about Donald Trump's banning of some journalists. He says all reporters are welcome to cover his trip.
2: Hokanui Sport.
3: In sport, the people of Palmerston North may well still be celebrating.
8: 5 metres out, Tamati sees a hole, got the pass away. Very close, over they go! Manawatu!
3: On Sky Sport, Manawatu claiming just their second win over Auckland since 1981 with a 40-34 win at Eden Park in last night's only NPC match. Their women's counterparts managed the same task just hours earlier with a famous 41-38 golden point win.
8: Right in front of the sticks, here's Wendell to win the game for Manawatu. And she's got it! Manawatu, what a throw!
3: Sarah Hiddeny believes she's still got plenty to offer the Black Ferns Sevens as she chases a third Olympic gold medal. 4 months after the birth of her first son, Hiddeny's agreed a new deal through until 2028. The side's longtime captain says they remain as motivated as ever, and she can't wait to build towards the LA Games in just under 2 years.
9: Just helping the young girls as much as I can and learning off of them as well, I think. The amount of energy that they're bringing me, they're giving me. Yeah, I can't wait to see where our team can go in the next couple of years.
3: Tauranga Whai have opened their attempt at a third straight Tauihi basketball title with an 81-60 win over the Northern Kahu. Whai captain M. Shearer top scored with 25 points, while Carla Pittman contributed 17 from the bench. Losing a lead has again flummoxed the All Whites after the national men's side returned to football for the first time since the World Cup. A 2-2 draw with Palestine and China saw New Zealand concede equalisers to Ben Wayne and Jesse Randall's first half goals, giving coach Darren Baisley some deja vu.
10: Similar to our feelings from the World Cup, you know, we weren't able to hold on to a lead, which, you know, is something that we definitely need to look at and understand why.
3: That's News and Sport. I'm Stuart Willey.
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0: Tiano's Hokanui 90.4.
1: Turn this one up, because this Tuesday September deal at Night and Day is a real banger. $2 sausages. 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
9: In this update, nurses say the damage has already been done as Health New Zealand commits to boosting its frontline workforce. It's announced 380 new frontline nursing, midwifery and healthcare assistant roles. The agency's also exploring nurse-to-patient ratios. Nurses' organisation Kaiwhakahaere Kerinuku says it's too little, too late.
10: Nurses have been screaming out that there's been this problem for over 2 years when the government consciously made decisions to put recruitment

0: on freeze.
1: ANZ Bank is poised to cut more than 100 permanent IT roles in an overhaul of its New Zealand operations. Business Desk understands more than 400 IT roles will be affected by the restructure, with more than 100 people expected to be made redundant. ANZ says it's considering bringing together functions like data, artificial intelligence and engineering for more consistency. New Zealanders are being told it's never too early to start thinking about retirement. A Westpac NZ survey has found 21% of respondents believe they'll need to save $1 million or more before retiring. Only 36% of people are confident they'll meet their savings goals. Andrew Twidell is CEO of Westpac's KiwiSaver scheme provider, BTNZ. He says people can start figuring out what retirement lifestyle they want.
2: You want to be able to have the odd meal out or have the odd holiday, or are you quite comfortable, you know, having a more minimalist retirement?
1: Suggestions New Zealand First's proposal to slash the tax rate for small businesses could make a positive difference to the business landscape. The party's promising to lower the tax rate from 28 to 20% for firms with a turnover under $30 million. Its estimated cost is about $1 billion a year. Business NZ Chief Executive Catherine Rich says it would apply to a majority of businesses.
3: It's bold, it's new. Obviously, it needs to be researched for implementation, but it could transform New Zealand business. I think it's really worth considering.
1: New Meta smart glasses have been hailed life-changing for blind and low-vision people. The glasses hit New Zealand shelves this week and have built-in cameras which can be used to film what's in front of them and have it identified by a remote helper or AI. The technology has raised concerns over covert filming and the potential to expose sensitive data to hackers. But blind low-vision general manager Dan Shepherd says he now has independence he hasn't had for decades.
4: I can now enter a supermarket by myself and my glasses will help me find the product that I'm looking for.
1: Hopes are not high for much progress to be made on the AI issue as Chinese President Xi Jinping visits the US. He's met with President Donald Trump as part of his historic three-day visit, marking his first trip to the US in a decade. They've had a state dinner joined by American technology leaders. US correspondent Dan Mitchison says there's been a lot of talk about AI, but very few people are moving forward.
5: I think it's just a one-upsmanship at this point. And I mean, that's certainly in their discussions right now about not banning it, but bringing it more under control, I think, for both countries.
6: Hokanui Sport.
1: In sport, Rugby League and the Sydney Roosters are heading for their ninth grand final of the NRL era and their first since 2019. The Dolphins didn't match the form they showed in their upset win over the Warriors, with the Roosters dominant, winning 36-20 at Brisbane. In the NPC, Manawatu have claimed just their second win over Auckland since 1981 in last night's match at Eden Park. Turbo skipper Te Kāmaka Howden said their impact players saw them home.
7: It wasn't the greatest start, but we weren't playing our best footy, so we knew if we had the ball and we held on to the ball, we'd create opportunities, and we did. Our bench was real good. Reuben Allen, Liam Pratt came on and bring a lot of physicality, which we needed in the second half.
1: Their women's counterparts, the Manawatu Cyclones, also beat Auckland 41-38 in Golden Point. Chief Executive Steve Lancaster has jumped to contextualise New Zealand rugby's financial projections. Stakeholders have been meeting in Wellington to discuss the future shape of the sport, including the Super and NPC competitions, with the governing body looking at a deficit between 2027 and 2031.
8: Just to be really clear, that $66 million is projected over 5 years. It is a forecast, and it's a forecast if we do nothing. What I can assure you is that we will not do nothing.
1: Tauihi Basketball Aotearoa tipped off last night with the defending champion Tauranga Whai beating Northern Kahu 81-60. Ryan Fox will back up from his four-ball defeat in this morning's foursomes at Golf's President's Cup in Chicago. The Kiwi and Australian Adam Scott lost their opening tie 3-2 to Americans Wyndham Clark and Colin Morikawa. It's the same duo Fox will match up against in the foursomes, but this time alongside another Aussie, Min Woo Lee. Internationals captain Jeff Ogilvie, yet another Aussie, says trailing 3-2 isn't the end of the world heading into day two.
9: 2-3, I mean, we had a chat when we got back to the room, and I'm proud of the boys and I'm proud of how they played today, and they're all pretty excited to get out there tomorrow.
1: That's News and Sport. I'm Stuart Willey.
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4: 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And for me, Alzheimer's isn't a radio ad. It's a disease my mum is battling. So rather than writing an ad, I thought I'd share a memory. I remember watching sport with my mum. She had her favourite teams, her favourite players, and she'd loudly cheer them on. The other day I put the rugby on. The crowd was loud. The commentators were loud. But my mum? My mum stayed silent. I've never heard silence so loud. Let's remember, September is Alzheimer's Awareness Month.
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8: In this update, Health New Zealand is attempting to plug frontline workforce gaps after winter placed intense pressure on hospitals. It's launched a review of the 20-year-old approach to nursing staffing. It's also now recruiting for 380 new nursing, midwifery and healthcare assistants. National Chief Nurse Nadine Gray says there'll be a mix of new graduates and overseas hires.
9: About 25% of that 380 is specifically for our emergency departments, which reflects the demand.
8: Met Service has issued a severe weather watch for central parts of the country this weekend. They say damaging west to

0: Northwest gales are possible for Hawke's Bay, south of Hastings, the Tararua district, and northern Wairarapa on Sunday morning, and they're warning people to secure items that could be blown around. The inter-island service will be back to operating two ferries from today, after 3 months sailing just a single ship. The Kaitakis returned from a scheduled three-month winter dry dock in Singapore for technical upgrades and to repaint. Its return means both the Kaitaki and Kaiarahi have undergone maintenance this year, ahead of new ferries arriving in 2029. Rail Minister Winston Peters says KiwiRail kept passengers moving. An environmental group says its opposition to a proposed gold mine in central Otago isn't just about the harm it could do to lizards. An Australian mining company is prepared to cough up $10 million on lizard protection if it helps get the Bendigo Ophir gold mine over the line. An estimated 600,000 lizards live in the project area. Sustainable Tariffs Chair Suze Keith says there are more concerns.
1: The tailings dam is highly likely going to leach into rivers downstream from the mine. That is the lifeblood of the local economy.
0: A need for more testing. Now a study has found a hormone-disrupting chemical in some of our drinking water. Otago University research has found detectable levels of estrogenic endocrine-disrupting chemicals in some tap, bottled and tank water. It's linked to ecological and human health effects, including reproductive health and declining fertility. Fertility Associates Chief Medical Officer Dr. Andrew Murray says it's important not to panic about this.
2: What the investigators are suggesting is that we should be starting to test for these things more routinely. You know, we test for bacterial contaminants in our drinking water.
0: Rocket Lab has announced a deal that's out of this world. It's agreed a deal to buy Iridium, a satellite communications company with a global network of more than 2.5 million subscribers. CEO Sir Peter Beck says Iridium is relied upon by maritime fleets, the aviation industry, governments and industrial organisations who operate in remote off-grid locations. Nepal's Prime Minister is calling for more international support and cooperation a month after a catastrophic flash flood killed at least 1,400 people. Balendra Shah says many of the more than 6,000 missing after the glacier collapse may never be found. He told the UN General Assembly it was a climate-driven disaster.
3: The resulting devastation unleashed havoc on both sides of Nepal-China border. Climate change does not recognize borders. Glaciers and floods do not travel with stamps and passports.
4: Hokanui Sport.
0: In sport, the people of Palmerston North may well still be celebrating.
5: 5 metres out, Tamati sees a hole, got the pass away. Very close, over they go! Manawatu!
0: On Sky Sport, Manawatu claiming just their second win over Auckland since 1981, with a 40-34 win at Eden Park in last night's only NPC match. Their women's counterparts managed the same task just a few hours earlier, with a famous 41-38 Golden Point win.
5: Right in front of the sticks, here's Wendell to win the game for Manawatu. And she's got it! Manawatu win it for them!
0: Sarah Hirini believes she's still got plenty to offer the Black Ferns Sevens as she chases a third Olympic gold medal. 4 months after the birth of her first son, Hirini's agreed a new deal through until 2028. The side's longtime captain says they remain as motivated as ever, and she can't wait to build towards the LA Games in just under 2 years.
6: Just helping the young girls as much as I can and learning off of them as well, I think. The amount of energy that they're bringing me, they're giving me. Yeah, I can't wait to see where our team can go in the next couple of years.
0: Tauranga Whai have opened their attempt at a third straight Tauihi basketball title with an 81-60 win over the Northern Kahu. Whai captain Emmy Shearer top scored with 25 points, while Carla Pittman contributed 17 from the bench. Losing a lead has again flummoxed the All Whites after the national men's side returned to football for the first time since the World Cup. A 2-2 draw with Palestine and China saw New Zealand concede equalisers to Ben Wayne and Jesse Randall's first half goals, giving coach Darren Baisley some deja vu.
7: Similar to our feelings from the World Cup, you know, we weren't able to hold on to a lead, which, you know, is something that we definitely need to look at and understand why.
0: That's News and Sport. I'm Stuart Willey.
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2: In this update, Health New Zealand is attempting to plug frontline workforce gaps after winter placed intense pressure on hospitals. It's launched a review of the 20-year-old approach to nursing staffing. It's also now recruiting for 380 new nursing, midwifery and healthcare assistants. National Chief Nurse Nadine Gray says there'll be a mix of new graduates and overseas hires.
3: About 25% of that 380 is specifically for our emergency departments, which reflects the demand.
2: Met Service has issued a severe weather watch for central parts of the country this weekend. They say damaging west to northwest gales are possible for Hawke's Bay, south of Hastings, the Tararua district and northern Wairarapa on Sunday morning, and they're warning people to secure items that could be blown around. The Inter-Island service will be back to operating two ferries from today after 3 months sailing just a single ship. The Kaitakis returned from a scheduled three-month winter dry dock in Singapore for technical upgrades and to repaint. Its return means both the Kaitaki and Kaiarahi have undergone maintenance this year ahead of new ferries arriving in 2029. Rail Minister Winston Peters says Kiwi Rail kept passengers moving. An environmental group says its opposition to a proposed gold mine in central Otago isn't just about the harm it could do to lizards. An Australian mining company is prepared to cough up $10 million on lizard protection if it helps get the Bendigo Ophir gold mine over the line. An estimated 600,000 lizards live in the project area. Sustainable Tariffs Chair Suze Keith says there are more concerns.
4: The tailings dam is highly likely going to leach into rivers downstream from the mine. That is the lifeblood of the local economy.
2: A need for more testing. Now a study has found a hormone-disrupting chemical in some of our drinking water. Otago University research has found detectable levels of estrogenic endocrine-disrupting chemicals in some tap, bottled and tank water. It's linked to ecological and human health effects, including reproductive health and declining fertility. Fertility Associates Chief Medical Officer Dr. Andrew Murray says it's important not to panic about this.
5: What the investigators are suggesting is we should be starting to test for these things more routinely. You know, we test for bacterial contaminants in our drinking water.
2: Rocket Lab has announced a deal that's out of this world. It's agreed a deal to buy Iridium, a satellite communications company with a global network of more than 2.5 million subscribers. CEO Sir Peter Beck says Iridium is relied upon by maritime fleets, the aviation industry, governments and industrial organisations who operate in remote off-grid locations. Nepal's Prime Minister is calling for more international support and cooperation a month after a catastrophic flash flood killed at least 1,400 people. Balendra Shah says many of the more than 6,000 missing after the glacier collapse may never be found. He told the UN General Assembly it was a climate-driven disaster.
6: The resulting devastation unleashed havoc on both sides of Nepal-China border. Climate change does not recognize borders. Glaciers and floods do not travel with stamps and passports.
1: Hokanui Sport.
2: In sport, the people of Palmerston North may well still be celebrating.
7: 5 metres out, Tamati sees a hole, got the pass away. Very close, over they go! Manawatu!
2: On Sky Sport, Manawatu claiming just their second win over Auckland since 1981, with a 40-34 win at Eden Park in last night's only NPC match. Their women's counterparts managed the same task just a few hours earlier, with a famous 41-38 golden point win.
7: Right in front of the sticks, here's Wendell to win the game for Manawatu. And she's got it! Manawatu, wonderful!
2: Sarah Hirini believes she's still got plenty to offer the Black Ferns Sevens as she chases a third Olympic gold medal. 4 months after the birth of her first son, Hirini's agreed a new deal through until 2028. The side's longtime captain says they remain as motivated as ever, and she can't wait to build towards the LA Games in just under 2 years.
8: Just helping the young girls as much as I can and learning off of them as well, I think. The amount of energy that they're bringing me, they're giving me. Yeah, I can't wait to see where our team can go in the next couple of years.
2: Tauranga Whai have opened their attempt at a third straight Tauihi basketball title with an 81-60 win over the Northern Kahu. Whai captain Emmy Shearer top scored with 25 points, while Carla Pittman contributed 17 from the bench. Losing a lead has again flummoxed the All Whites after the national men's side returned to football for the first time since the World Cup. A 2-2 draw with Palestine in China saw New Zealand concede equalisers to Ben Wayne and Jesse Randall's first half goals, giving coach Darren Baisley some deja vu.
9: Similar to our feelings from the World Cup, you know, we weren't able to hold on to a lead, which, you know, is something that we definitely need to look at and understand why.
2: That's News and Sport. I'm Stuart Willey.
1: The best of the muster with Andy Muir on Hokanui.
10: A very good morning and welcome into the Best of the Muster, a collaboration of interviews that took our attention during a busy week here at Hokanui HQ. I'm Andy Muir. Thanks for your company. We're starting off the hour by catching up with John Pemberton. Look, we all know the weather's been atrocious down here for September. We caught up with Jono earlier on in the week. He's farming these days at Brighton. Had a lot going on there, a lot of infrastructure going on. And just looks at the state of play from his lens and how he compares it to other springs that we've experienced. Eric Roy, former MP and these days involved with Environment Southland, and as well as a lot of other roles that he does in various capacities. But he's talking about the build-up to the election, and just think. And the question I ask Eric is, are we suffering from election fatigue because we're getting polls coming out here, there and everywhere, and just all this talk in the media around the election, some good, but a lot of it, unfortunately, people just seem to be switching off from. Grant Disaster McMaster at Close Burn Station wants to give some messaging around councils and the double standards that have been experienced regarding effluent disposal. I mean, if farmers have effluent on farm, they've got to adhere to rules. Grant asks the question. Why can't councils? Dave Biss, formerly of the Maniatota, these days a stock agent based in Western Australia, just out of Perth. We caught up with Bissy. He's talking about how technology is really revolutionising the way that farmers on these big stations over in Oz go about their work. And as well, the Fremantle Dockers. Today is a day of reckoning. If you're a Dockers fan, they're in the final of the AFL Grand Final. And AJ Aiken, stock agent with PGG Wrightson, based here in Gore, but as well, he is the coach of a Southland Development rugby team. They had a fantastic win last weekend against Canterbury B. And AJ just puts it into context what the team is looking like as far as their chances going and playing for the Stags. But the bigger issue is, what is the story for Stags? Because this so-called shake-up in New Zealand rugby could be occurring. So without further ado, we'll start the hour next with John Pemberton. 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
1: The Best of the Muster with Andy Muir on Hokanui.

0: John Pemberton farms at Brighton and joins us on the Sergeant Dan Farming Roundup, where every Monday here on the Muster we catch up with various farmers in different locations around the southern region. Jono, good afternoon. How's the state of play down at Brighton?
1: Oh, probably don't have to state the obvious. I think pretty much on par with what everyone else is feeling around Southland, mate.
0: Well, you were talking off air some horrendous rainfall figures for September.
1: Yeah, I think we're up to 144 or something. I mentioned, and I had looked at the rain gauge then, and I think that's semi-pessimistic too, because I don't think I've got this rain gauge situated quite in the right spot. It's actually going to move it, so it's way more exposed. So yeah, no, it's been interesting to say the least. Yeah, plenty of water kicking around. Yeah, but look, everybody's in the same boat, same challenges, and I think that rain on. Was it Saturday night or Friday night? I can't remember. It's a bit of a blur. It might be
0: Friday night, yeah.
1: Friday night, I think, yeah, that's sort of been a bit of a kick in the nuts for a few people from what I'm hearing. But, you know, we're on the same boat. Most of us are in a second round. There's still a bit of something floating around, but, you know, another 3 weeks, that might change. Yeah, you know, Mother Nature gave us a heap of tucker coming into the winter, and, yeah, obviously for good reason.
0: What's your average rainfall there at Brighton? Do you have an understanding of what you work on?
1: Yeah, we're surprisingly not as high as you'd think. We're sort of around 940, 950 from memory, not too dissimilar to Gore. It's interesting, we can have rain park at the top of the Brighton Hill for a day and not come down to us. Very similarly, you know, I've been making bailage and there's been thunder plumps at Matera and gutters overflowing and we're sitting in the sunshine here. So, yeah, not as high a rainfall as what you'd expect, to be honest.
0: As far as your feed situation, though, are you negating? Things okay?
1: Yeah, look, we had a luxury of having a heap of silage on hand because we had the conversion block last year. We didn't get consent to milk off it until... later in the season, so we were actually banking feed, and obviously with the way the war and that was going, I was quite nervous about where things were going to go for supplement feed, so I was banking having to feed out a fair bit of silage this year as it was, so that has played into our favour. But yeah, just a fair bit of drainage and stuff and trying to get on top of that. Probably a wee bit late in the game, and yeah, a little bit challenging trying to get cows through paddocks. We've put new lots in overflow and stuff, but that's just part and parcel of doing development and the fun and games of it, really.
0: Especially where you're situated, Jono, you've got a whole new situation unfolding with a lot of R&Ms going on.
1: Yeah, no, it's been a big project, sort of doing the last of it. You're hooking the last of it at the moment, actually. We're just trying to get our panels up so we can get a load-out ramp done in the final room in the shed. And then that's this project picked off, and then, yeah, we've got to sort of just tidy up a few fences and shift some troughs around, and then we're pretty much done and dusted. The all the regrassing stuff got done leading into this, so, yeah, just protecting that's probably my biggest challenge at the moment. All this young grass we've got, sort of half the platform's under 2 years old, so just, yeah, managing that and just, yeah, like everyone else, making a plan for the week and then rearranging that. Look, we've been here before with these last bloody springs and, yeah, I know there's a fair bit of anxiety out there amongst people, but, you know, we got through some pretty tough ones and, yeah, we'll do it again and just hopefully the summer's kind to us and we can hopefully the rain doesn't just turn off. I'm expecting it to before Christmas, having a wee pinch there, but you'd like to think our January's generally reliable and some rain comes back. But yeah, who knows with the way this weather pattern's going, what's going to happen. Not much good for fishing anyway, I can tell you that much.
0: Jono, that saying, pulling levers, is one that's become well known in the farmer's vocabulary over the past 2 or 3 years. What are you doing differently in that sense to try and negate the season?
1: Not too dissimilar. I think just more around finding ways of actually being able to manage it. It's probably the thing I've been sort of working with. And yeah, it's been a long stint as far as this conversion. So, you know, it hasn't been much time off at all for the last 6 months. But just, you know, if the job can wait till tomorrow, I'm not out there at 6 o'clock at night doing it. And yeah, catching up with mates and just keeping the conversations going. And if you're having a crap day, you know, you can even be sure that you'll ring a mate and you're having a crap day too. So, yeah, that's probably the biggest thing. I think we're, you know, Southland dairy farmers have always sort of been reasonably capable of managing these situations. You look at the shed feeding systems that are gone in now and feed bags and such like. And, you know, people have been proactive when they can get a window of getting nitrogen on, you know, not being silly about it, but getting a window where they can get it on. They're getting choppers booked in and getting that done. So, yeah, I think it's more about how do you manage yourself so that when you're not on farm, it's not ruining that time at home either, because I think that's where it challenges for a lot of the stuff is you go home and the crap on the farm can follow you on the door sometimes.
0: What about staff? How are they handling a situation like this where it's another wet season?
1: Yeah, look, you just got to manage it. We run a 5-on-2 off system this year. We're overstaffed just because we knew we had projects happening. So we've got the luxury of plenty of labour. But going forward, you know, there won't be the situation next season. But yeah, it's just about having some nice, simple systems, I think, the key. And, you know, we just make sure staff are getting a good amount of time off during the day. So a minimum of 2 hours during the day is they take off, if not up to 4. And so we're not doing much more than 9 hours a day maximum type thing. So for me, it's just more about, you know, just saying stuff like, go home, get warm. I've seen a couple of hours, and you know, just we changed a few things around this year. We actually tried doing a cloths in the afternoon when we're in the thick of it, and that was to allow engineers and stuff to get back in the shed and catch up on the job, so you hadn't quite got done by the start of calving. And then we actually stuck with that program. It worked quite well actually, because it you know, people came back after lunch reasonably fresh to deal with the fresh cows, especially the heifers. So I found that worked a lot better for temperament of staff and animals in the shed. So we might carry on with that program of doing colostrums straight after lunch before the milkers going forward next season, because, yeah, I think it seemed to the staff seemed quite happy to do it that way. So, yeah, it's just those wee things that you learn and tweak your systems. Just be adaptable, I suppose, and you know, look for, you know, talk to mates who are doing stuff. You know, that's where I get most of my ideas, is pinching off mates who are already doing it.
0: And, of course, you've got the world-famous Gorge Road Squash Club to look forward to tonight, along with one of our other correspondents coming up very shortly on the show.
1: Yeah, and, look, that's been real pivotal, that stuff, or key, that stuff. That's the stuff where, you know, dare I say, you don't want to go home and complain to your wife about how the day's gone, but you do want to discuss some issues. And sometimes that's a group you can go down, have a yarn, and they'll throw you. They would approach the problem, and quite often it's a solution right there for you. So, yeah, the old squash club, it's certainly more about the rack and bull.
0: Good on you, Jono. We'll leave it there. We'll catch up again. All the best.
1: Cheers, Andy. See you, mate.
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4: This is the muster on Hokanui. Eric Roy joins us talking politics on a Monday. Good afternoon, Eric. A little bit of blue sky around. It's some respite.
5: It lifts our whole attitude to life, us poor cockies that have been in the oil skins and the waterproof trousers and the gumboots and the balaclavas and the gloves. So to have a bit of a change, very much appreciated.
4: Yeah, a few of your fellow politicians of Wellington could learn a lot from a southern spring.
5: Well, I had this saying once, which is often quoted,
4: yes.
5: You shouldn't be in politics until you've had a bad lambing. And that's when you learn resilience, and sometimes you just got to do what you can do and it's not going for you and all of that sort of thing. So it's often a quoted statement, actually.
4: How do you think Chloe Swarbrick would go putting a bearing back in?
5: Well, it'd probably be quite an interesting discussion explaining exactly what had gone wrong.
4: It'll be interesting nonetheless. But look, this is the big topic, especially recently. Supermarket duopolies. The National coming out proposing a change there. Labor coming out as well. Now, they want to split up Foodstuffs and Woolworths to run wholesale separately to their retail stores.
5: Let's back up the bus a bit. Why is everybody so inclusive of all this in their narrative? So all of the parties, not only poll who are they supporting, they also poll what are key issues. So taken off the table, which you said was secure crime and policing, and that's been dealt with. So the other issues are health and cost of living. And cost of living's come up, and people are saying cost of groceries. So all of the parties have kind of got themselves locked into making statements, because if they don't, their polling will show them they don't care. So that's kind of the driver, in my view, of what's happening out there. And if you look at some of the detail around that, I'm not sure there's a lot can be done. I think probably, I'll get back to your question in a minute, but the thing that the party should be focused on is actually the way we get through this is have some growth, increase people's incomes, so it's not such a big issue. There's not a lot can be done when we're celebrating on one hand the success of our primary produce overseas and then growling about the cost of groceries internally. So, yeah, look, it's a very, very difficult thing. And I think probably the Nats have come out and said, well, when you've got over 80% in the handset too, we're going to have a serious look at breaking that up. That's probably fair enough. The rest of it doesn't make sense to me. Chloe's, let's have a national retail outlet for groceries. Well, of course, they're doing well with Air New Zealand, the national thing, aren't they? Oh, that doesn't make any sense. And then breaking up the distribution networks, I don't know whether that'll work or not. It's quite a complex issue.
4: Would you trust Chloe Moore organising a supermarket or doing a bearing?
5: Well, I don't think she's very good at either, really, but we'll see. I actually understand that polling in Auckland Central's got her as unlikely to win at the moment, so that'll be another interesting to watch on November the 7th to just see what's happening there.
4: Based on the polling we're seeing at the moment, Eric, how realistic is it the top gets over 5%, or have they peaked?
5: Well, I think they might have peaked a little bit soon, but they now that they're looking like they'll be a player, it's doing two things. People are bringing scrutiny onto what this will actually mean and what is bottom lines for them and how effective will that be. And the other thing it's bringing scrutiny onto is, and if Luxton's ruled them out, what will it mean to a coalition of the left, which now will probably include four parties, and what will the impact of that will be? And so to that degree, I think there's a movement back to the right coalition at the moment. Whether that continues up until November the 7th or not, we'll just have to wait and see. But let's just hope for some more scrutiny on what that will mean and who's likely to be the end product of an election when coalitions are formed.
4: Because there seems to be a mentality amongst voters in certain parts of the country is that they're just disenchanted with the status quo and they're not going to make up their mind till they're in the polling booth.
5: Well, that's the case. Look, when you go door-knocking, which I've done in years gone by, what actually drives people is quite soul-destroying if you're a politician. There's no sense of nationhood or anything else. It's what can impact my pocket the best, and I don't sort of care about anybody else, is a prevalent statement. Now, exit polls have actually shown sometimes that up to 17% of those voting don't know what they're going to do when they pick up the orange pen. And when you look at undecided in all of the polls now, it's probably sitting about that at the moment. So this great rush to get everybody to go and vote, I have some difficulty accepting that's a great outcome when people haven't actually given consideration to implications of what their orange pen effect will be.
4: Do you think election fatigue is occurring at the moment, Eric? We've got the situation regarding the TV where you're hearing a lot about it. Social media is plastered with politicians, and you've got the billboards. And we've still got, what are we? We're still a couple of months out, well, just about 6 weeks out from the election.
5: Yeah, look, there's no doubt that a significant number of the population don't like elections. They don't like their TV being taken over. They don't like being challenged. They maybe don't like to have to make decisions and the responsibility of that. So whether it's voter fatigue or I just think a percentage of people aren't really that engaged in the whole process. And it's interesting when you talk to some people, they just say, I really don't care, it doesn't make any difference, da-da-da. Well, I'd have to dispute that. It does make a difference, and there's some things we don't want to repeat, and we need to learn from history and see who's doing the job and where we're likely to end up and what this actually means for our country in the long run. And I just wish more people would approach it from that point of view.
4: But a four-party coalition on the left, though, that's all the ammo that National Act and New Zealand First, or if, presuming New Zealand First goes with the status quo, that's all they really need, though, isn't it?
5: Well, I still have concerns about New Zealand First. Like, they've said they won't go with Labour. What will Winston do if Labour says to Winston, we'll go with you and you can be Prime Minister? That just gives him a free run to do what he likes. And if they can... If New Zealand First numbers mean that they can drop two or three of their coalition of the left, stand by and watch what happens.
4: You honestly believe that would still be on the table? I mean, how are Mark Patterson? He's done a great job being Associate Minister of Ag. Jason Herrick's put his name on the books down here in the south. We don't know where Jason is on the party list. But those guys going with the left, like Jason especially has said, you know, he's been very negative regarding the Labour Party.
5: Yeah, well, Mark went with them last time around, so yeah, look, I don't think they have a big say in what Winston First decides to do. I think him and Shane will make the call.
4: Interesting times, Eric. We'll leave it there. We'll catch up again.
5: Good one. Look forward to it.
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4: Disaster McMaster joins us once again. He farms on the edges, or the edge, did that last week as well, on at Lake Wakatipu in central Otago, and joins us thanks to Batman and the team at RB Rural. Good afternoon, Grant.
6: Good afternoon, Andy. Good afternoon, everybody.
4: I suppose there's more than one edge to a lake,
6: well,
4: isn't there?
6: Yeah, well, that's a good point. Well, there's Jagged Edge. That's the place above the lake. There you go. There's two edges.
4: Things you didn't need to know on a Tuesday. What's happening, mate? Are you getting this rain that we're experiencing?
6: Yeah, we are a bit. Beautiful day yesterday. Then last night, about 5 o'clock, it started to rain. And I think it had finished by about 11 o'clock, but there was 36 mils in the gauge this morning to go with the rest of the week. So we've had 90 mils since we spoke on last Tuesday. But this morning, it was fine, sun was out, and I'm just coming back from Moat Lake now, and the snow got around the tops, and it's raining again, and the temperature's down to 5 degrees, but the good news, the soil temperature is up to 6, so I wasn't even going to look at it. I thought it'd be another thing to depress me, but 6 is, it's better than 5 that the air temperature is, and to be fair, things are greening up, but there's, There's a little pick about, but it'll be gone in a couple of days if this carries on.
4: The soil temperatures down south, they're all in the 8 and 9 degree bracket, bar one. So it just needs some yellow.
6: Yeah, it does. And when the few days that the sun has come out, it's been quite nice. But the fire is still going in the homestead, and when it's not on, it's still bloody cold. So it's just cool enough, really. But lovely when the sun does come out and the days are longer. So I'll be bright next weekend because we'll get an extra hour of sunlight, won't we?
4: I think consensus seems to be August was kinder last year, Grant. There was a bit of a grass space and sunshine ahead of us.
6: Yeah, it was, August was good for us last year until the last few days of it, and that's when the proverbial hit the fan and it didn't stop raining until end of November. So, and it's been a bit similar, but probably August, the month of August wasn't quite as good as last year, so that would be fair, yeah.
4: Now, when we caught up with you a wee while ago at scanning, you had an issue with dry tutu, so you're trying to decipher what's going on there. Any resolution?
6: Well, the resolution that I was hoping that the fact that it might have been selenium didn't come to fruition. It was so we got the vet came out, and those dry tutus we blood tested 15 of them, 20, and the results came back that their iodine and selenium levels were well above average, and so it's not selenium. I was sort of hoping deep down it would have been, and the magic selenium injection and all our troubles would be behind us. But no, it's a tricky old game, farming, isn't it? And the longer you do it, it doesn't make any difference. It's something to trip you up every now and again. So it's really, I was speaking to the vet yesterday, and we're just not too sure what it is. But we'll have to wait to see what happens next year.
4: Is it a head scratcher? So there's nothing immediately that comes to mind?
6: No, there's not. I mean, we spoke about it before that I was so confident that the ewes were in the best, the tutored ewes were in the best condition. I think they'd been going to the ram, and the fact that I was really quite excited about the scanning was we'd had they'd been tupped on green grass. Because the ram doesn't go out here until the 15th of May. And by that time, you've got a bit of that autumn-safe pasture, but it's getting frosted and, it's lost a lot of its nutrition. But that's just the way it is. And you can't lamb any earlier here because you'd have nothing to eat whatsoever. So, there's always that toss-up. So this year, great autumn and sheep in good condition, and were tupped, and they were on the flushed on good tucker all the way through, and even when the ram was to go out, they were still the feed quality was really good. So I thought the teaser rams got them ready, put the main artillery in, and the 2D's rams, and away we go. But it was a bit like the Warriors the other night. It was a bit disappointing.
4: Hey, Hey, the situation in Wanaka regarding waste being carted out to Lauda, it stinks, to coin a phrase.
6: Yeah, literally it does. It's quite ironic, isn't it? Now, I know that, apparently this waste from Wanaka used to be shipped down to South, and I guess that would be to, I'm not too sure, but the population's getting bigger and bigger, as we know. Look at Queenstown, look at Wanaka. And now they're having to, the treated human effluent from Wanaka and nearby Albertown is being trucked to Lauda, which is 80 minutes driveway. Now, Federated Farmers, Otago President Anna Gillespie's on this, and say the people at the Manahia Harakiri catchment are quite rightfully upset about what's happening. And this actually went through without being consented, non-notified. So there was no public hearing. And they say in this article that the E. coli levels are 6,500 times higher than Water New Zealand guidelines allow for suitable discharge to the land. So it's quite important that point, and you'll remember just a few years ago that the Environment Minister David Park and the ORC, they were slamming that catchment for farmers and taking extensive action to improve the environment because they were saying that the Manahia Harakiri River wasn't running the way it should be, and they take water out of there for irrigation, but it's a dry part of the country, and it's the coldest and probably the driest in New Zealand in a lot of ways, and it's sort of the old smacks of out of sight, out of mind. But it doesn't sort of sit well, does it? And it's the same with the waterways, whether it be the lake here or the rivers, the Clutha, the Manahia Harakiri goes into the Clutha, and all the hoo-ha about our rivers being kept clean and pristine, if there was a cattle beast or a cow looking at the water, let alone a bloody dairy cow, there would be the main feature on the news. So I think we're needing, farming is leading the economy again. I think that it's certainly not a level playing field. Now, what the answer is, I'm not too sure, because you look at the population increasing, and it's a lot of people are full of it too, and it's got to go somewhere. I don't know what the answer is, but it's a bit sneaky, these non-consented consents being given out. And there's the rainfall in that area is not very much at all, so it's not going to get washed away that much, from leaching.
4: No different to Wellington Council and the Moa Point scenario earlier in the year as well. That was ridiculous.
6: Yeah, and still no accountability for that.
4: No.
6: If that was the poor old dairy farmer or the sheep farmer that the irrigator didn't turn off and it got into the creek, they'd have the bloody police out. So
4: yeah.
6: I don't know. It's not going to get any better because the population's increasing, and land for farming is decreasing. So I don't know where it's going to go. But they might be better to put their heads to find out solutions to that instead of perhaps just worrying about putting solar panels on bloody good farmland and wind farms everywhere. Get back into a bit of hydro, and let's get things going again.
4: I'm going to stop you there because you're talking too much bloody sense, Grant. Thanks for your time as always.
6: Well, this, it'd be the first time in my life I've talked about Andy, but for those few listeners we've got,
4: every now and then, Grant, you've got to back yourself, mate. Someone's got to.
6: No, dead right, Andy. So, that's the lie of the land at the moment, but hopefully we'll get sun this week and for everywhere, and the winter and the shitty springs are long behind us.
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0: This is the Muster on Hokanui. We're away over to Western Australia this afternoon to catch up with Dave Biss, formerly of Manaia Toto, these days a stock agent based just out of Perth. Good afternoon, Bissy. What's it like to have warm weather? Because we sure as hell don't have it in the south.
1: Well, good afternoon and good morning, Andy. Warm weather is a lovely thing. It's I think we're about 27, 28 here today, so it's just going to be beautiful. I've got a ram sale to go to this afternoon to buy some rams for a fella, a couple of blokes. So the day is starting off on a positive note.
0: What's your average rainfall where you're based?
1: It really varies so much. From if we talk in inches, it's 8 inches to 15 inches, depending on where you are in the state.
0: That's not a lot of rain.
1: No, it's not a lot of rain. Saying that, though, if you go down in that Esperance, Albany area, it's greater again. But it's, you know, scale of economy and the size of things, it's just such a variant everywhere. So it's hard to pin it down to one thing, you know.
0: Speaking of economy of scale, we talk about this a lot with you, Bissy, but you reckon some of the farms over there, in excess of 1 million acres, and apparently, in your words, they're some of the smaller ones.
1: Well, in that station country, a lot of those stock standard blocks that were carved up back in the day, well, you know, they're 900 to 1 million and a bit acres, and then over the years you've got families that have bought up the neighbour. I was speaking to a guy the other day, and him and his brother and father have got 3.5 million acres. So that's a big day at the office.
0: So how big are your blocks when you've got a farm that size, for goodness sake?
1: Well, you might have a paddock that's 100,000 acres, or you might have a paddock that's 200,000 acres, or you might have a paddock that's bigger again.
0: Is that flatland?
1: Depending on where you are, most of it's flatland. You know, you go through the Pilbara and different areas of the Kimberleys, and it's rolling sort of country. But it's not hilly and steep. There are areas in the Pilbara where it's sort of where the touristy areas are, which is rocky outbreaks and cliffs and things, but generally it's flat, yeah.
0: Yeah, speaking of technology, it's the big thing. We hear about wearables on cattle over here. It's certainly a big deal over in WA now.
1: Yeah, I was just speaking to the Holter guys yesterday in regards to, you know, management and more efficient, and even the station country now, there's a massive opportunity. We're probably a bit behind the eight ball compared to you guys, but that Holter as an example, man, that's a winner, isn't it? It's such a modern, positive, it's so good. And I just think all those big stations that have had a lot of country that's never been eaten, never seen an animal on them at all, you can now push those cattle into those areas and really go for it. That's going to make a big difference in stocking rates on those places.
0: So this is potentially a game changer for these stations?
1: Yeah, 100%. You know, if you're running a few thousand cows and you've got 1,000 heifers every year, then, you know, you can run those heifers separately, you can graze them where you want to graze them, and you can control them and grow them out accordingly. Absolutely magnificent.
0: Yeah, and on that as well, we talk about cattle prices and lamb prices. Not a lot of feed growing in the south at the moment. Possibly things have eased a little bit from where they've been. What are we seeing over there?
1: Things are chugging along okay. We've had a reasonable run in the last sort of month with rainfall, depending on where you are, of course, because of the size of the place. We probably need another rain now, which is a fair call. But overall, we're trucking along not too bad. In the east, heading inland, guys will start to think about moving lambs now with the amount of water they've got in dams and runoffs. But as a general consensus, we're not too bad.
0: Is irrigation a thing over there at all, or just not possible?
1: Well, it is. And I'll tell you what, we've got a hell of a good fellow out of the Hawke's Bay, a bloke called James O'Kane, and he started a business here called Get Wet Solutions, and he's got a hell of a good run with his pivots and irrigation business. He's got guys up in the Kimberleys there in the station countries, and some of those stations will have 6 or 8 or 10 pivots per station. So, yeah, the irrigation's going great, and the water table's so strong. Some of those places, you don't even need a pump to get the water out of the water. You just open the valve, and the pressure will run the whole pivot. So, you know, that might save you $100,000 a year in diesel. So, yeah, it's pretty good. The grain and seed guys, obviously not using that. Horticultural guys, vegetables, et cetera. Yeah, big-time irrigation.
0: Yeah, it's interesting because I would have thought the other way regarding the water situation.
1: Well, the aquifers below the ground in certain parts of the state are pretty big. So the water's, you know, it's like all that dairy country at home where those guys are pumping water out of the ground that's 200 years old. So I'd say it's a similar thing.
0: So the Royal Show's coming up in Perth. I mean, you hear about the AMP shows in New Zealand, but yet again, economy of scale, you probably get a couple of hundred thousand through the gate or something ridiculous.
1: I looked at the figures the other day when I was reading an article, and it said 2 years ago they had just under 400,000 people through the gate.
0: Of course you did.
1: Yeah, yeah, yeah, that's right. So the numbers are there. It's a big few days. I think it runs for 7 or 8 days over here. But yeah, it's a great event.
0: So there's a real appreciation for the rural sector in cities like Perth.
1: Yeah, I think so. Yeah, yeah. We are getting invaded by the woke green, untrustworthy people that try to dominate us all. But overall, yeah, very positive and yeah, very popular.
0: So the Royal Show, very similar to an AMP show. Like you got the animals there, you got the rides and the carnies.
1: Yeah, exactly the same. Exactly the same, no difference. You could be in anywhere in New Zealand, or you could be in Perth, and it's the same thing, just a bit bigger. That's all.
0: Of course, it is. And Ted, what is big this weekend is Fremantle Dockers and the AFL. Any AFL fans will understand what I'm on about. They're in the final, the grand final, the MCG. There'll be 100,000 people at that game against the Brisbane Lions. Even though no Victorian team is involved, this is a massive, massive deal for Fremantle.
1: Yeah, it certainly is, and it's Fremantle's big day at the office, this one. They're ready to go. The town is full of excitement. People are painting their fences purple, which is their colour, and a big anchor on their front gate. The kids are all getting dressed up, and, yeah, she's going to be a big one. Like you said, 100,000 people there. I don't know if you've been to the MCG when there's 100,000 people there, but, man, it's some event. It'll just be fantastic.
0: I went there once for a Collingwood-Essendon game. There was only 75,000. It was a slow day.
1: Yeah, exactly. No, it'll be sold out and some. And Melbourne is a great town to go to. You know, the bars and the restaurants and the food, and it's safe. It's a great place.
0: Yep. Hey, good on you, Bussy. Thanks for your time as always. We'll catch up again.
1: Yeah, have a lovely day and have a great weekend. All the best.
2: The best of the muster with Andy Muir on Hokanui. Dum da da dum da da dum da da dum da da da da da da da da da da da da da da da da da da da da da da da da da da da da da da da da da da da da da da da da da da da da da da da da da da da da da da da da da da da da da da da da da da da da da da da da da da da da da da da da da da da da da da da da da da da da da da da da da da da da da da da da da da da da da da da da da da da da da da da da da da da da da da da da da da da da da da da da da da da da da da da da da da da da da da da da da da da da da da da da da da da da da da da da da da da da da da da da da da da da da da da da da da da da da da da da da da da da da da da da da da da da da da da da da da da da da da da da da da da da da da da da da da da da da da da da da da da da da da da da da da da da da da da da da da da da da da da da da da da da da da da da da da da da da da da da da da da da da da da da da da da da da da da da da da da da da da da da da da da da da da da da da da da da da da da da da da da da da da da da da da da 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

0: One of the all-time great intros on a song there, Save a Horse, Ride a Cowboy by Big and Rich. You're listening to The Muster on Hokanui. AJ Aiken catches up next, of course. He won the Galbraith Shield earlier on in the rugby season with the Eastern Northern Barbarians. Currently, he's coaching Southland Development, and they had a massive win over Canterbury B at the weekend. And he's catching up just to give us a bit of an insight or an understanding of what the depth actually is like in Southland rugby. I mean, effectively, you hear about us running on the smell of an oily rag. AJ's going to give us a bit of an update. Good afternoon. How are you?
1: Afternoon, Andy. Good afternoon, everyone out there. Yep. No, not bad now. Sun's out now. So, not too bad at all.
0: Well, your heart would have been warmed up last weekend, knocking over Canterbury.
1: Oh, well, it's... obviously, we were delighted with the result. You always go into those games, or any game, thinking that you're going to be able to get the job done, and you prepare the whole week around, I guess, the climax of winning the game of rugby. We don't go into any week and think that we're going to come second. But yeah, we're just we worked really hard. The boys worked really hard through that game and through the first punch, and just managed to sort of withhold them. Defence was outstanding, and I don't know when the last time a development team knocked over a Canterbury development team, which was a very classy outfit we were up against. So yeah, a huge scalp for our boys, and they thoroughly deserved it.
0: With the Stags, you and I have a situation there. A lot of players brought in this year. A lot of people crying out to use local talent, AJ. Have we got the local talent to justify a Stags selection, perhaps?
1: Well, I think you've got to be realistic, Andy. Like, if we want to compete in the current model of NPC, we've got to have the calibre of player. And if you look at our current club competitions that we've got in Southland, can anyone honestly say that we've got enough high quality players to be playing that level? Some of them definitely can, but there's a lot that probably aren't at that level. Can we develop them into NPC players? We sure can. But that takes time, and it's not in everybody's wheelhouse too. So for us to compete, like we have to have those level of players. And I think like Scott has said in prior interviews, even on the show, like we're only mainly bringing in guys that are super rugby quality. So it's not like we're bringing in guys to take a Woody Kirkwood's place or a Gregor Rutledge's place or a Jimmy Taylor's place. Like, they're all homegrown guys that have come through the system and are able to ply their trade at a reasonable level because we're able to bring in those super rugby players.
0: Because you would have heard this chat as well, AJ. A lot of talk out there about if we're going to get the results and unfortunately we're on the losing end more often than not, then why not try and blood local players and give them a run?
1: Well, I think if you actually look at the guys that we are blooding, though, mate, like with our academy guys and stuff like that, we actually are blooding a lot. We are blooding a lot of guys, but the reality is, we just don't have the population base to do it when you compare us to a lot of these other unions. So, but on the flip side of that, you know, last weekend for our development team and for that famous one, like Friday night at 7:30, we had to go on the scramble to find two players because we had had that spewing bug go through and then there's the neurovore, whatever it's called, and guys were dropping like flies. So, you know, look at Ryan Davis, for example. I called him at 7:30 on Friday night and he was having a few beers, and I said, how would you like to play for the Southland Development team tomorrow? And he jumped at the chance. So there is lots of opportunities for our homegrown guys, but like, we have to be realistic about the level that we are playing.
0: Is that just a reflection of the Southland club competition, AJ, as to where it's at?
1: Well, I think if you really do, like if we want to be completely honest about the level of club rugby, I think it's probably deteriorated a little bit in the last maybe 10 years. And I think that's primarily around numbers as well. Okay, look, let's use the Barbarians, for example. Everyone will say, oh, you guys had an amazing year and, you know, you had an amazing team and this, that and the next thing. But what people don't understand is that there was lots of weeks where I'd be on the phone trying to get a team. Like, we were leaning on the Albions and the Pioneers and the Vikings and Tokanui. Like, all those clubs, they chip in and help us get through those early parts of the year, and we try and return the favour where we can. But you know, everybody's all the clubs are struggling to field teams nowadays, Andy, and that's a big reflection on the amount of players that are actually playing the game.
0: Now, regarding these proposed changes to the MPC, like supercharging Super Rugby almost, but leaving Australia out of it, I think like so Hawke's Bay, maybe the Naki, someone like that, Tasman comes into the equation. Southland will be left out in the cold, though. So, once again, everything's up in the air.
1: Yeah, and you know, if you look at the players that are coming through now and playing MPC that have come out of like that Southland boys system, the Mika Milanese, the Jimmy, and I keep repeating, the Jack Taylors, the Withies, the Woody Kirkwoods, they're all homegrown guys. Like, if we don't have a team playing in that top tier, where are those players that have aspirations to play professional rugby? Where are they going to go? Are they going to stay in an environment where they don't get paid? Well, I don't know. Maybe they won't. I mean, it's all up in the air what it'll be structured like, but a lot of the good work that's been done over the last 10 years by our academy managers and guys that have got us to the point we are now, you know, it could be very quickly unravelled by a sweeping change. But at the end of the day, like NZR, they're not going to let these competitions keep running if they're not making money. So, unfortunately, it's run as a business nowadays, and if it doesn't make money, well, then it could be on the chopping board.
0: We've seen changes mooted in the past. I think it might have been in the mid-2000s. It was proposed that Tasman and possibly Manawatu were on the chopping block, but there was massive protests and backlash, and the NZR went back to the original model. And I suppose that's it, though. If you're hemorrhaging money, AJ, you need to make a profit somewhere aligned, and we all know the figures regarding the NZR. But, I mean, is that provincial rugby's fault?
1: Well, I mean, I don't know. It could be argued that it's not. I mean, look at Rugby Southland. They made a profit this year, so in the last financial year. So that's well and good. But, you know, if we're not playing against Otago on Stag Day, are we going to get 10,000 people at Rugby Park to come watch it? I don't know. Maybe we won't. So it's no secret. Since we've been having those days, our books have looked a lot better. So, I mean, I don't know. I don't know what the answer is, mate. But I think it would be bad for our probably, you know, declining rugby base in Southland if that model was to be adopted.
0: Just finally, the Galbraith Shield, are you looking after it? Who's got the responsibility?
1: Oh, I know Brenton Howden's trying to get it over to his. He's got a wee shrine over at home with pretty much every piece of silverware that exists in either East and Southland.
0: Well, he's probably got a wee bit there too, to be fair.
1: Yeah, it's always hard when you're trying to track something down. So I know he's trying to get it, but I actually think it might be at One Chef Kitchen now. So our plan with it was we wanted to, you know, we didn't want it to be sitting in one place for the summer. So we're gonna spread it around the businesses and the people that support us around Eastern and Northern. So look out for it. You'll see it around the place. So good to get it out and about because, as we all know, we don't have it very often. So.
0: Yeah, I know a certain radio station in Gore that wouldn't mind it for a week or two, mate.
1: It'll be coming, mate. We'll get it up there.
0: Nah, good, mate. Good on you, AJ. Thanks for your time.
1: Thanks, Andy.

0: cheated on my mum. Later, my parents divorced. Soon after, my mother died in a car accident. My brother and I could only live in my grandmother's old house. Grandma's sister was an alcoholic. The whole family lived on my grandma's savings, and grandma recently passed away. My Uncle Andy is barely keeping himself out of jail from day to day. My brother left home and won't talk to us anymore. Dad's now in his 70s, but he's had to go out and work to support the family, and eventually he's going to want me to do the same thing. What am I supposed to do? Yours sincerely, Prince William.
1: Last night I had the strangest dream.
0: Dave Biss there, wrapping up the best of the muster. 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My name's Andy Muir. 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
12: Update. New Zealand and Australian defence scientists are going to work closer together as part of a wider effort to integrate our militaries. Our forces have signed a new statement of intent covering innovation, science and technology. It includes more experimentation and wargaming together and increasing the number of short-term visits and personnel exchanges. The agreement supports plans for Australian and New Zealand forces to operate as a fully integrated, combat-capable force by 2035. A new insight by the NZ Institute of Economic Research says we can explore other markets without replacing China. It says China combines scale and growth with openness and strong

0: demand for our products. Principal economist Chris Nixon says exports are just part of the story. We've also benefited from competitively priced Chinese imports.
1: While our per capita GDP hasn't been increasing much, what we could buy with our incomes, essentially, has increased.
0: Iran has offered to reopen the Strait of Hormuz and resume talks on its nuclear program in 7 days. That's if the United States lifts its naval blockade, waives sanctions on Iranian oil sales, and observes a ceasefire that would include Lebanon. Iranian Foreign Minister Abbas Araghchi detailed the proposal on the sidelines of the United Nations General Assembly in New York. The proposal strongly resembles the so-called Memorandum of Understanding reached in June, but with an accelerated timeline. Severe winds are expected to increase in strength across the middle part of the country tonight into tomorrow. A cold front is moving up from the south, with strong northwesterlies in front of it and cold southerlies behind it. Met Service meteorologist John Law says some strong wind watches are in place.
2: So places like Marlborough, the Cupley Coast and Wellington, but also up as far as parts of southern Hawke's Bay and the Tararua District as we head through the daytime on Sunday.
0: That's news.
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0: Sports and the Roosters are into their first NRL Grand Final in 7 years after a 36-20 win over the Dolphins in Brisbane. The Chooks ran in 7-4 and led 16-6 at half-time. They'll face the winner of tomorrow's second preliminary final between the Panthers and Knights in Sydney. Team New Zealand sits second after day one of the second America's Cup preliminary regatta in Naples. The Kiwis have finished fifth and third in their respective races to be behind leaders Luna Rossa. Just two of three scheduled races were able to take place due to wind conditions. The internationals and Ryan Fox will be hoping to bounce back when day two of the President's Cup tees off this morning. The United States lead 3-2 after day one. Fox will partner with Min-Woo Lee in the foursomes format and face Americans Colin Morikawa and Wyndham Clark. Play begins at 6:05 a.m. That's sport, I'm Kalia Strong.
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6: Coastal forecast for the sea area FOVO. Northerly 50 knots, changing westerly 20 knots this morning, then rising to 30 knots at night. Sea becoming rough, southwest well rising to 3 metres, poor visibility and late evening rain. The Met Service forecast for Southland, partly cloudy with a few sprinkles of rain today, heavier and more persistent this evening. Westerlies becoming gusty in the morning, then turning southerly at night. Expect a high of 17 and a low of 4. Tomorrow, rain eases to a few showers in the morning. Westerlies becoming strong later that night with a high of 10 and a low of 5. And on Monday, showers easing in the morning. Westerlies with a high of 11.
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8: Just when
9: G'day and good morning, New Zealand. I'm Jamie Mackay. Welcome to the best of the country, brought to you each and every Saturday morning here on News Talk ZB by Rabobank. We're growing a better New Zealand together. Got a good show for you lined up today. Earlier in the week, I caught up with a guy by the name of Callum McCullum, a director of a company called McCullum Brothers. They've just been awarded the government contract to provide the future shipping service, or the current and future shipping service, to the Chatham and Pitt Islands. We discussed the challenges of said operation and what this new service means for the future of farming in the region. A really interesting chat. Another really interesting chat, because we had Arable Week this week on the country. We were focusing on the challenges and opportunities for our arable industry. We talked to a guy by the name of John McCaw. Yes, he's Richie's first cousin. He's also a former Young Farmer of the Year way back in 2006. 20 years on, he's the Arable Farmer of the Year. Richard Allen, the Chief Executive of Fonterra, was on Thursday's show talking about an outstanding result for our biggest export industry and our biggest export co-op/company, Fonterra. And we're going to wrap it with Daniel Ebb, Opportunity Party Deputy Leader, Agriculture Spokesperson. The gloves came off and I enjoyed my debate with Daniel. It's all on the Best of the Country and it's all brought to you by Rabobank. You do get some wonderful stories through the inbox. A lady by the name of Alex Colton sent me an email, talked to me about her in-laws who have just been awarded the government contract to provide the future shipping service to the Chatham and Pitt Islands. The McCullum Group, indeed. So let's catch up with the bloke behind it, or one of them, Callum McCullum. Callum, we find you somewhere between Napier and the Chatham Islands as we go to you on WhatsApp. Hopefully this call will last. Tell us about a wee bit about your business background and how you got this contract.
10: Hi, Jamie. How are you? Hey, we our companies, we're fourth generation, came out from Scotland back last century and ended up running scows and barges really throughout the Hauraki Gulf and from North Cape to East Cape. Back in the old days when they used to cut timber and flax and, you know, ag products and things like that. So it's sort of progressed from there that we have ended up quarrying and dredging sand north of Auckland. We'd been doing that for 80-odd years, supplying Auckland's concrete market with sand. And but also we've always been keen to get back to sort of our roots of doing more vessel work. So we, back in about 2015-16, we carried all the gear over for the Chatham's Wharf when they developed that. And then there was an opportunity about a year or two ago to build a new vessel for the Chatham's run. They've had an older vessel and she's sort of come to the end of her life. So we're pretty keen to do that. And we partnered up with a Swiss-based Italian shipping company and ended up with the Ministry of Transport, or MCIRT, as our contract to build a new vessel for the Chatham's. But sort of in the meantime, that's due in the water towards the end of next year. In the meantime, we really needed a bit more resilience for the Southern Tiari, who is 40 years old and you know, from time to time, you know, has trouble, as you'd expect. So the MCIRT guys came to the party and we ended up putting aluminium stock pens, ag matting, troughs, and a cover over our vessel, which is a 68-metre landing craft. So it's got a big square bin, or a rectangular bin, and we've just been going backwards and forwards to the Chathams. We did our first trip end of last week and bought off about 330 yearlings, and just on our way back here now.
9: As you say, you've taken 330 cattle back to the mainland, to Napier. Do you backload? What are you backloading with as you head to the Chathams?
10: We've got one lawnmower, two quad bikes, and a number of packets of posts, you know, a couple of dozen packs of posts, battens, wire. Yeah, just all sort of ag stuff. Plus we've got, for the fishing company over there, we've got a 20-foot reefer of bait. So it's our first trip, but we expect that sort of the freight to increase. Yeah, it's been something the poor Chatham Islanders have been on a bit of a limb, tell the truth, and so hopefully we can give them a bit more certainty of supply.
9: Hey, Callum McCullum with us from the McCullum Group, who have just been awarded the government contract to provide the future shipping service to the Chatham and Pitt Islands. What are your sea legs like, Callum? We've had huge swells around the coast of New Zealand, especially the south coast. Is it a bit rough on the way over today?
10: Look, she's about probably blowing about 20 to 30 knots with about a 3 metre sea. So it's sort of behind us. So we're not, it's as good as gold, actually. And we had a bit of a dream trip back over with the animals. I know it's due to blow up tomorrow afternoon to about 5 or 6 metres. So hopefully we won't be too far away by then. But oh, she's a big vessel. She was built in Malaysia. So she came out from there and done a few trips up in the Pacific. So Yeah, we'll pick the weather with the animals on board for sure.
9: You're also looking at doing transport between the livestock transport between the North and the South Islands at different times of the year. Effectively, I guess, in competition to trucking or putting trucks on the Cook Strait ferries.
10: That's the idea, Jamie. I think the ferries, unfortunately, just the way it is at the moment, are pretty unreliable for the trucking operators. And so, like, you know, if you've got a unit full of bloody animals and they can't get across for a day or two, you've got a few issues. So, yeah, we're looking at really starting off with the Chathams in particular at the moment, but working for the offshore islands as well, you know, the Great Barrier and Auckland and these sorts of things as well. Went to Whanganui the other day and it looks like a reasonably good opportunity to get some animals into the AFCO meat plant there, which is literally 100 metres from the port.
9: So your current boat can handle, which is bridging the gap till you get the new one, it can handle 330 cattle or more, I'm assuming. What about your new boat? Is it going to have a bigger capacity?
10: She's about three times that. We've got about three times the deck space. So she's actually got three levels of deck. And so all the animals will be underneath the main deck. On the top deck will be containers and other freight, you know, roll-on freight, tractors, cars, machinery. The key to that is to have ventilation. So we've gone to an Italian ventilation company who do basically all the exporting live animal ships in the world. So that's the key there. So, look, I think when you've got good conditions, we had a great dream run over with the animals. We've got that rubber ag matting, so they're clean. We can actually hose the decks down. We're doing that two or three times a day, and so it was good, really good.
9: Well, fascinating. Great to catch up. Callum McCullum from the McCullum Group. You've been awarded the contract to provide the shipping services to the Chathams and Pitt Islands. And I must say, Callum, you've obviously been there plenty of times. I've travelled a lot of the world, but never been to the Chathams. It's on my bucket list.
10: Mate, you want to come and have a look. It's got some of the most ideal farmland in the world, literally. And, you know, if we can get a good, resilient shipping service for them, the guys here are just going to light up and do some great animals.
9: Well, that'll be great for the future of Chatham Islands farming. Thanks for your time, Callum. Safe travels.
10: Thanks, Jamie. Be good. Cheers, mate.
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9: Good morning, New Zealand. Welcome back to the best of the country. My name's Jamie Mackay. Each and every Saturday morning here on News Talk ZB, courtesy of Rabobank, we play the best bits of our weekday show 12 to 1. What an interesting story it was. Callum McCullum from McCullum Brothers, they've got the new shipping contract to supply or service the Chathams and the Pitt Islands. Up next, John McCaw. We had Arable Week on the country this week. He's the Arable Farmer of the Year. And back in 2006, 20 years ago, he was the New Zealand Young Farmer of the Year, and he's Richie's cousin to boot. Talking about Richie, well, Richard Allen will join us, or did join us on Thursday's show. Great annual results from Fonterra. And we're going to wrap it with Daniel Ebb, Opportunity Party Deputy Leader, Ag Spokesperson. Gloves kind of came off as we discussed TOPS Ag policies, amongst other things. Now, the Rabo Community Fund, the latest recipients were announced earlier this month and include rural communities, schools, halls, catchment groups and sports clubs. 76 grand was distributed to 11 organisations as a part of the Community Fund's second funding round of the year. Successful organisations will utilise the funds to help advance projects that strengthen and support rural communities. Find out more and find out how you can get some of that money at rabobank.co.nz. Up next, Richie's cousin, John.
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9: It is Arable Week here on the country, and who better to talk to on Hump Day than the 2026 Arable Farmer of the Year, along with his wife Mel. His name is John McCaw. Now, John, you're famous for being the Arable Farmer of the Year, but you're probably more famous for being Richie McCaw's cousin, firstly, and secondly, for being the 2006 New Zealand Young Farmer of the Year. Can you believe 20 years ago, John?
11: No, it's incredible, isn't it, Jamie? It's 20 years has just absolutely flown by. It's, amazing. Yes, you're right. I'm more famous for being Richie McCaw's cousin than anything else, but very proud of that and happy to be associated with such a great guy.
9: Yeah, well, we're all proud of Richie. Were you any good at rugby yourself?
11: Not great. I did play a little bit with friends at university, but I'm kind of haven't got the rugby build as a clatter of bones when I get tackled. So I was more into soccer and cricket and things like that.
9: You've had a big year. Earlier in the year, you were named Federated Farmers Arable Advocate of the Year. And then I think it was last month, you and Mel were named Arable Farmers of the Year at the 2026 Arable Awards. You'll have no room left, John, in the trophy cabinet.
11: Yeah, it has been a wee bit heady. The Arable Awards dinner was just a fantastic event. It's really well organised and a really positive thing, which was great. Good timing for the industry to have something like that. And, yeah, we went along nominated for the Seed Grower of the Year, which we won, and that was just amazing. It was really cool. And then, sat down and that was pretty cool. And then they started talking about the Arable Farmer of the Year Award, which is the overarching one. And to be honest, Mel and I, we hadn't even considered it. We hadn't talked about it. And I was just sitting there thinking, oh, gosh, I wonder who won that. And then our names got called out. And it was just absolutely blindsided by the whole thing. They had no idea that might happen and no idea what on earth I might say, because we'd already gone up and thanked the judges and thanked the sponsors. And so we went up and I can't even remember what I said, but said something. But it was an absolute thrill and a real honour and a privilege to receive that award on behalf of the wider group of people who, you know, family and our amazing staff and all the rural professionals, everybody who is in behind the team and makes it all work. So we were very conscious of that fact when we got up there, that we were accepting it for the group, and it was a real honour and privilege to do so.
9: Well, John McCaw, you're much too modest. You're the Arable Farmer of the Year. Arable farming's having challenging times, make no bones about it. Is the Arable Farmer of the Year making a buck?
11: Aspects of the business are profitable and other aspects aren't, and I guess that's not unusual in any business. It's just the ratio of one to the other is getting a little bit tougher at the moment. We, like all arable farms or most arable farms, we have a livestock component, and at the moment sheep lamb trading is going very well and dairy grazing is good, so those aspects are certainly helping to prop up the less profitable part of the farm. So, roundabouts, I guess, Jamie.
9: Yeah, you're farming in Methven, prime, beautiful land there. Are you seeing dairy conversions happening? And I'm talking about arable farms going to dairy.
11: Yes, for sure. There's a lot of dairy conversions happening. I'm aware of six around this area. That's not unusual. I mean, there's usually the land use change in Canterbury is a constant. You know, it's what has happened over 100 years and will continue to do so. And that's probably important. It's finding the most productive use for the assets, and the soil and climate in mid-Canterbury is quite incredible, and it makes a very diverse opportunities for anyone with arable land. They can do all sorts of things. So that is happening. The dairy conversion side of it, that makes the headlines, but obviously there's other things that are happening that sort of fly below the radar. So as I said, a shift towards lamb trading is a good example. Wintering cows and raising young stock, and those are the levers that arable farmers can pull and are doing so. So I guess to summarise, is perhaps a shift in the focus from seed to feed, just subtly, just within the farming business, but cumulatively that adds up to quite a big shift.
9: Now, I know you have a seed business, but what are you doing on your farm? What crops are you growing?
11: So we've simplified our system a bit, just looking to de-risk things. When things are tight, you can't afford to have a failure. Things are better than you can say, well, we'll roll the dice and we'll grow a carrot crop or a beet crop or something. And if you get it right, it can be quite lucrative, but it comes down to the probability of getting it right. And obviously we've had a couple of really tough seasons and things like that, clover, spinach, those sorts of crops, they just haven't fired. And that can really put a hole in your returns. You know, it lowers the average considerably if you have an expensive crop like that and it doesn't go well. So we're looking at the things that we seem to be able to do well in our area and our soils and climate, and we're focusing on those. So for us, that's a focus on Coxford and ryegrass seed production primarily, and then in grains and limited range of brassicas. So we've probably reduced our crop range from 13 down to about 9, and hopefully reduced a bit of the risk.
9: Hey, just a final question for you. Could potentially El Nino, that everyone's worried about, play into your hands in Canterbury? And I'm talking about for the harvest season, a warm, dry summer, because you haven't had one of those for a while.
11: Wouldn't it be nice? Who knows? I mean, officially we're right in the middle of El Nino right now, and we're having one of the best springs I can remember. It's terribly dry in between the frequent rains, and we're just, it's perfect. We've got great soil conditions, and I personally think maybe it's been a little bit over forecast, but yeah, it's just, it reminds me a little bit of when I was young and I did the 40-hour famine, and I was going quite nicely, and then I would just sort of I'd just pause for a little bit and I'd have dinner, and then I'd resume the 40-hour famine after that, and I got on famously. There was no problem at all. And I feel like that's sort of what's happening with this El Nino. It's just frequent rains in between. So, yeah, that's going quite well so far. If we had a nice, dry, hot summer, I think everybody would be thrilled.
9: I don't know about the super El Nino. Go and tell that to a Southland sheep farmer on the lambing beat at the moment. They might think otherwise. John McCaw, Arable Farmer of the Year, along with your wife, Mel. Great to have you on the show and great to chat again.
11: Thank you very much. Always good to catch up, Jamie. Thank you.
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9: So today, Fonterra reported its financial year 2026 annual results, delivering, and these are stunning numbers, $27 billion in revenue and nearly $20 billion in cash returns to New Zealand farm owners and unit holders. You can't argue with that, Richard Allen, Chief Executive Officer. Maybe John Key was right when he said, where Fonterra goes, New Zealand goes. Of all those numbers, Richard, what's your favourite?
1: Yeah, thanks, Jamie. Great day for the co-op and, yeah, ultimately a good day for New Zealand. Look, I think that $20 billion flowing back into New Zealand is probably my favourite of all the numbers. It's a really meaningful number, not just for our farmers, but for rural communities and urban New Zealand and the like. You know, this is a great result for the cooperative, proof of the strength of, I guess, our business and our B2B focus. And, yeah, hopefully a good day for our farmers.
9: When it comes to the numbers, because there's lots of them released here, and I don't want to bog people down on them, we look at the total group versus the underlying business, get it right, which is the most important, the operating profit or the profit after tax?
1: Look, I think the one number that we should be looking at is the underlying business, because this effectively neutralises the numbers from the mainland business, from the consumer business, and goes, you know, when we've talked about the strength of a B2B business, how's that performing? And that's where we've seen the pretty significant increase from the 54 to the 71 cents per share in earnings. And so we're proud of that. That's a result of the team being focused and disciplined and doing what we said we would.
9: Well, that's a dividend, cash dividend, fully imputed at 73 cents per share. That's pretty good. That's up from 57 cents last year.
1: Yeah, correct. That's a combination of the 16-cent mainland special dividend we paid at the interim and then the dividend we're paying on the underlying business of 57 cents. So 73 cents combined with the $9.69 per kilo in milk price and then the $2 capital distribution, that's a total of $12.42 for a fully shared up farmer. Pretty good result.
9: Yep, 969 was the final number for 25-26. You weren't tempted to round it up, Richard, to, I don't know, 975 as predicted by me yesterday?
1: There's a pretty clear rules in place around the milk price manual, and I think 969 is a good result. We've got a midpoint of 950 out there for this season, and our job now is to get out there and do a bit better than that.
9: Why did you come out on Monday, just interestingly, as an aside, why did you come out on Monday with the forecast farm gate milk price for 26-27? Why not wait till today?
1: Look, we thought, we had the numbers available and we knew there were a lot of numbers and announcements coming out today. And our farmers are always keen to get, you know, the latest in milk price as soon as possible. So we had the number, the board had approved it. So we thought, well, let's get out on Monday, announce that, and then Thursday there'll be a whole lot of other numbers that we can talk about.
9: Business Desk is reporting that Fonterra has hit its post-mainland group profitability targets 2 years early.
1: Yeah, that's right. We set ourselves a target that when we came out and talked about the divestment with our farmers last year, that we wanted to get back to pre-divestment earnings within 3 years. We've done that this year with a $1.8 billion in operating profit. That's a really, really good result. And again, I think evidence of the potential and the momentum in this B2B business.
9: Chairman Peter McBride. Now, who's the brains of Fonterra, you or him?
1: Definitely Peter.
9: Okay. I'm not sure I quite believe that, but he's done a great job under his stewardship. He said the team hasn't missed a beat despite the mainland divestment process, which was huge for Fonterra, and the significant change that followed, i.e. you coming in as chief executive. He said Richard's transition into the CEO role has been seamless, and it's exciting to see the energy his team is putting into building off the strong position. That's a pat on the back from the chairman.
1: Yeah, it's honestly, I can't stress enough just how much the team have given in the last 12 months. You know, as well as the divestment, it's been a pretty challenging world out there. We've had all sorts of things thrown at us from a supply chain and from a market access perspective. And the whole team's given 110%. You don't produce results like this without everyone sort of firing. And so, yeah, I know the board are proud of the work that the team have done, and I think our farmers should be as well.
9: Let's just finish on the outlook, because you made commentary on that one. You said you're planning for another season of strong milk supply. However, there is this thing called an El Nino. Some people are even suggesting it's going to be a super El Nino. How do you think that'll play out? Well, no one knows when and if it's totally coming and what effect it's going to have, but obviously you've done a lot of forward planning around this.
1: Yeah, exactly, Jamie. Weather's a pretty tricky one. And so, you know, the best thing we can do is plan for strong milk. And then we just have to sort of respond if and when, you know, there are impacts from a drought. I know there's a lot of work going on farm to prepare for this. You know, it was a pretty good autumn across the country. So there's a bit of supplementary feed around on farms. I know our farmers are well prepared. But, you know, when and how long it comes is we're just going to have to wait and see. But we're pretty good at dealing with challenges, and together with our farmers, I'm sure we'll be able to get through it.
9: Hey, just a final comment, and I'm coming back to this one because I should have probably mentioned it earlier. Why is organic milk going so well in the market?
1: Well, again, you know, it's similar to our conventional milk. It's, you know, we make milk in a special way here in New Zealand, sunshine and rain, and a lot of hard work. And, you know, we have found significant demand for organic products. They've gone from strength to strength. $14.13 in the 26th season is another record. And now for the 27th season, increasing the midpoint to $14.30. It's why we came out and said we're expanding organics into the South Island. For those farmers that choose to go organic farming, we've got a lot of demand out there that we can get their milk to. So it's an exciting time for organic farmers. They deserve it. A lot of hard work there, and the market's in a good shape.
9: And I'm sure our next guest on the country, Steve Abel, will have something to say about the organic milk as well. Richard Allen, Chief Executive of Fonterra, congratulations on a great result for the co-op.
1: Thank you, Jamie.
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9: Welcome back to the best of the country. I'm Jamie Mackay. The show is brought to you by Rabobank. We're growing a better New Zealand together. Up next, we're going to wrap the best of the country with Daniel Ebb, Opportunity Party Deputy Leader, Ag Spokesperson, defending his party's ag emissions policy. And we debate whether he's trying to kneecap New Zealand's most productive sector and most productive industry, i.e. the primary sector and the dairy industry. Great results, by the way, from Fonterra. Hey, make sure you tune in next Wednesday. I'll be chatting to Rabobank Chief Economist, Senior Market Strategist, I think he calls himself, Ben Pickton. We're going to have a look at the conflict, the ongoing conflict in the Middle East and the implications for the New Zealand economy. Well, even me with a C- in Economics 101 can tell you the implications aren't great. Up next, Daniel Ebb. He's choosing Texas, I
7: can tell. The best of the country with Rabobank. The bank with local agribanking experts passionate about the future of rural communities. Rabobank.
9: Daniel Ebb is the deputy leader and ag spokesperson for the Opportunity Party. Or is it opportunities? Or is it opportunity? Or is it the top party, Daniel? Just before we get the gloves off and talk ag, just correct me on that one, please.
2: Sure. We are the Opportunity Party.
9: Now, is the Opportunity Party, Daniel Ebb, trying to kneecap farming with your cap and trade scheme for methane, for ag emissions? And before you even answer that one, what's cap and trade?
2: Cool. Well, there's already a cap and trade policy in New Zealand. It's the Lake Taupō farming community policy that was set up with farmers and council. And basically, it was designed to stop nitrogen leaching into the lake. They wanted a really healthy Lake Taupō for eternity. And so farmers are operating under a nitrogen cap and trade system that's been going for about 15 years. And by all accounts, it's actually pretty effective. So these things already exist.
9: But those farmers are voluntarily reducing their nitrogen input. They're not having to pay anything by way of an ag emissions tax?
2: No, and that's not what we're proposing. We've made that really, really clear. So our policy is to explore, not install, not impose, cap and trade systems for biogenic methane, nitrates, and a couple of other sort of environmental contaminants. Because we're a free market party, we don't like big taxes generally, unless we really have to. We don't like restrictions on sort of stock numbers and that kind of thing. We think that markets, when they're really well designed, can actually achieve environmental outcomes really well because they allow farmers to do, I think, the two best things that farmers are really good at, which is innovating and trading.
9: So if you don't like restrictions, why do you want to cut ag emissions by 35 to 47%? By 2050, you realise that's worse than what Jacinda, Grant, Damien and David Parker wanted at 24 to 47.
2: Well, Jamie, that's not what we want. That's what the Climate Commission says we need in order to keep global temperature, or do our part to keep global temperature at or below 1.5.
9: Can I ask you, when the Climate Commission came out with this wonderful dictate, was this under woke old Dr. Rod Carr?
2: I'd have to double check exactly when that was. Sorry, I'm not sure the exact year.
9: You realise that the methane review panel, which was chaired by Nicola Shadbolt, they were looking at the warming effect of methane. They want a split gas approach. They recommended reducing ag emissions by 14 to 24%. What's wrong with that?
2: So this is one of these funny things where both things can be right at the same time, right? Because each of those panels or commissions asked different questions. The 2024 methane review asked, how do we achieve no additional warming? And the Climate Commission asks, how do we play our part to keep temperatures at 1.5 degrees? So both of those things can be true. But we think that New Zealand farmers are basically the best in the world. And if we have a place to play in terms of leading this global transition to nature positive, low emissions food production, which the entire world has to go through, otherwise we're basically going to fry and our grandkids don't really have that much of a future. We think that our place to play is in farming. And so we think a bolder, more aggressive target is sort of the mission that we need. And as a result, we want to look at the cap and trade stuff, but more importantly, we want to do a big uplift in technology investment spending. I think this is going to be the common ground that a lot of farmers like from the Opportunity Party. And I'm happy to give you a little bit of a sneak peek at a policy release if you're up for it.
9: Yeah, okay, away you go. Shoot.
2: Yeah, cool. So we want to step change agricultural innovation spending in New Zealand with a dollar for dollar match fund that basically takes all the money that NPI handing out to the agricultural sector for innovation, and instead give that money to the levy bodies, the dairy and zeds, the beef and lambs, to decide where that innovation needs to happen within some parameters. It's got to be about productivity. It's got to be about high value. It's got to be about environmental outcomes. We want them to do it together. And then NPI would match fund that under our policy. So basically, we don't want NPI making the decisions. We want industry making the investment decisions, and we'll back that.
9: I've heard you talk about us being a world leader. You're sounding like Jacinda once again. Why do we need to be a world leader on ag emissions? Surely that's the domain of the big emitters, the US, China, India and Russia. Countries, Daniel Ebb, that can actually move the dial. Because at the end of the day, and you'll probably agree with me on this, the best way to get farmers to reduce ag emissions is to put an incentive in place. Farmers are very good at responding to market signals.
2: Thank you for making my point. We completely agree. An incentive is a cap and trade system.
9: Yeah, but I've heard you on other rural programs talking about the need to be world leaders.
2: Well, I don't think our size precludes us from being a leader. You know, just ask Stacey Jones, right? Like, you can be small and do amazing things. And so, you know, like, we pioneered refrigerated meat shipping. You know, we're the best rugby team in the world.
9: Yeah, I know, but what are we, 0.17% of global emissions? We're a pimple on the backside of the big players.
2: Yes, but we are the best placed country in the world to pioneer the technology practices that the likes of Brazil and the US, these big livestock countries, need in order for them to transition. So we've got two choices here. Either we hope that those big players move and basically we forfeit any mana and agency that we have as the world's best farmers, or we choose to lead and we choose to build the pathway that they follow. Like, I think that we actually have a lot of agency in this space, and I think that we can be world leaders, and I'm not prepared for us to do the bare minimum or for just to tot along. I think that we can shape the future here. I think that most farmers would agree with that, don't you?
9: No, I'm not sure I do agree with you there, Daniel. You're committing $5 billion to climate adaptation. Who's paying for that?
2: Well, that'll be something that we have to talk about with our coalition partners. That's a long-term approach. You know, we're going to have to do some.
9: This is pie in the sky policy. Is this pie in the sky policy a bit like your universal income?
2: Bro.
9: No, I'm just saying that. It's all very well for you to throw these things out, but you know you won't be able to enact them when you get into power, if you get into power.
2: This is the first time that we're going to step into government. What we're doing with our platform is saying these are where our priorities lie. These are the kind of things we'll take to the negotiating table. We've got to be really, really clear here, Jamie. I've got a four-year-old girl. By the time that she graduates high school and other kids out there graduate high school at her age, we are going to live in a two-degree world. And that world, a cap-and-trade scheme for methane, isn't a luxury or a political flashpoint anymore. It's an absolute environmental and economic necessity. And so as a party, I'm open to the argument that some of the policies we're putting forward are a bit confronting for farmers. I appreciate that. I've got a rural background myself. But we believe that we need to build policies for that future that we're going to head into. It's not about protecting where we are now.
9: So, well, yeah, you talk about let's move on from ag emissions to your land tax. Talk about confronting policies for farmers. Okay, 0.5% for a $10 million farm, Daniel, and because you've got a rural background, you will understand that that's not an uncommon value for a farm these days. That's $50,000 annually.
2: Average farm sale price in New Zealand is between $6 and $7 million. Obviously, massive changes between geography and sector.
9: Okay, if the average sale price is between $6 and $7 million, that's still, what, $35,000 a year? That you've got to pay for your land tax.
2: Yeah, so
9: do you want...
2: You've made the call. Let me respond. If you're a farming couple, you will get a universal basic income that is greater than that land value tax, and you'll get a tax cut. In addition, if you've got any privately held conservation land on farm, that won't be included.
9: Yeah, but farmers don't want a universal basic income. They just want to get on a free market and farm.
2: Yep. No, I appreciate that, but we also need to take a really good hard look at our tax system settings. We're operating in tax system settings that were built before the Berlin Wall came down and before the first text message.
9: Yeah, okay, but do you realise that... hang on, it's my show, not yours. Do you realise that you would collapse land prices by the suggestions of up to 10 to 15%? Therefore, you would also crash farmers' equity. Why do you want to kneecap the most productive sector in this country, i.e. the primary sector?
2: We don't want to kneecap anyone, Jamie, but what we do have to recognise here is that if we're farming for capital gains, which a lot of farmers openly admit at the pub, the problem with farming for capital gains is that the next generation of farmers can't stump up the capital to get in.
9: Daniel, once again, you should know this because you've got a rural background, the days of capital gains are gone, effectively. Farming for capital gains, it's all about farming for yield now.
2: I appreciate that, but what we have seen over the last 20 years is a massive inflation of land prices. And so unless we have, you know, real reform that actually sort of tips the scale back for young farmers and young New Zealanders so that they've got an opportunity to get on the land, an opportunity to buy businesses, an opportunity to buy a house, you know, we're selling ourselves short here. I appreciate that this is, you know, confronting, and I appreciate that this is quite big reform that we're proposing here. It's not going to happen tomorrow. It's not going to happen the next government. Even if we did get in, we've got a 10-year implementation plan. You know, we want to do this with our partners. We want to do this with the agricultural community. But what we are saying to New Zealand is that we are a young, ambitious party. We're not prepared to kick the can down the road anymore. We will stand up for bold reform.
9: Daniel Ebb, I'm almost out of time. I haven't even got time to air bash you about farmers being carbon neutral already. I just want to finish on this one.
2: They should be in the ETS so they can make money.
9: I just want to talk about this one, and this is, you talk about if you get into government, you paint yourself as a centrist party, and both, to be fair, both you and Kulay Wong are very presentable and slick front people, but you're not a centrist. No, that's a compliment, accept it. But you're not a centrist party. Your only option is Labour, a centre-left government, because the other lot have ruled you out.
2: Oh, I don't agree with that for a second. I think if you take a look at the tax policy gets a lot of airtime. I appreciate that. But if you actually step back and look at the policy and it broadly, a lot of it aligns with a right-leaning government. We're talking about energy reform. We're talking about economic innovation incentives. We're talking about a Kiwi Saver policy that's basically Nationals policy. Like, there's lots of areas that we can work with on the left, and there's lots of areas we can work with on the right. And frankly, New Zealand cannot afford this pendulum swing between left and right anymore. We need a strong centrist partner that can do things like a 10-year plan for education, a 10-year plan for health, a 30-year infrastructure plan. We can't afford this pendulum swing anymore. That's why we will always say that we are a centrist party, and we will always maintain the ability to work well with the left and right.
9: Daniel Ebb, Deputy Leader of the Opportunity Party and Ag Spokesperson. We can agree to disagree, but it's good to chat.
2: Likewise, mate. Appreciate it. We'll always come on the show.
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9: I've often thought about with global warming on the horizon that we could grow some kiwi fruit in Southland and I'd get rich by putting a wee patch in my duck pond down there. I tell you what, you wouldn't grow kiwi fruit down there at the moment. It is, or it was earlier this morning, snowing in Southland. I want to go to the other end of the country where they're very good at growing kiwi fruit. Te Puke, in fact, the kiwi fruit capital of the country. Catch up with a local kiwi fruit grower by the name of Bridget Crawford. Bridget, just before we talk about what Rabobank's doing with encouraging young leaders in horticulture, I want to talk about the kiwi fruit season. It's been a pretty good one. Has any of that cold come up to meet you in the Bay of Plenty yet?
26: Well, I tell you what, Jamie, I've been talking to a couple of kiwi fruit orchards the last couple of days, and we've all been focusing on tonight and tomorrow night. So I know of an orchardist who's knocking off early this afternoon, getting a few extra hours sleep, ready for the night tonight, because I think he's preparing for not much sleep tonight. So yes, we're buckling up here for some cold weather.
9: So what's he going to do? How can you fight frost single-handedly at night?
26: Well, that's a very good question. He'll be making sure that his frost machines are going. He'll be monitoring temperatures to make sure that the wind machines are on, that they're all full of diesel, and that everything's behaving as it should be, just to keep that air moving.
9: Well, it's this polar blast. We've all had enough of it. Rightio, talk to me about the season just been. It's been a good one.
26: We've had a good season, Jamie. Yes, we're thankful for our season. We're just coming to the end of our sales offshore now. So closing off that season, but obviously focusing now on our bud break and the numbers and looking forward to the next season coming this year.
9: What's your connection with Rabobank?
26: Well, I'm a Rabobank client, and I also sit on the Rabobank Client Council. So I'm not sure if your listeners are familiar with the client councils, Jamie, but they're a group of clients that sit alongside the bank that receive funding from the bank, but independently give it back to the rural communities with the overarching objective of strengthening rural communities.
9: Talk to me about Hort Pathways in Papamoa.
26: Yes, we've just had an amazing couple of days in Papamoa with a group of young emerging leaders in our industry. So this Hort Pathways program was funded by the Rabobank Client Council. We had 30 emerging leaders join us for a day and a half. We talked about all sorts of things, communication skills, personality profiling, people management, governance. Had some great speakers come in, and we said goodbye to these emerging leaders yesterday, and hopefully fully inspired to go forth and take our industry forward for the next little bit.
9: Hey, my notes, Bridget, tell me that the program also included a war story session. where three local farmers discuss their experiences in the ag sector. So they are older farmers, are they?
26: They're older farmers, and it might say experiences, but I would almost change that experiences to challenges, because these it was actually two local farmers that had joined us, and they shared their raw story with stories with us about their challenges that they have faced since they've been involved in the agricultural industry.
9: So I take it they went through PSA?
26: No, they didn't. They didn't. So one was a dairy farmer. Who has been through, weather challenges and goodness knows what else. And then another one was a young kiwifruit orchardist who is totally inspiring. And he bought his first orchard out on his own at 29 years of age. Just a great story and the adversity that he faced to get to that point. Just incredible.
9: Hey, a final question for you, and well done for all the good work Rabobank's doing around encouraging these young entrepreneurial leaders and the future of farming and the industry. Talk to me about the price of kiwifruit orchards. They got to like $2 million per canopy hectare. That might have been a one-off case, admittedly, but where are they sitting at the moment?
26: Look, I'll tell you that you're actually asking the wrong person here, Jamie. I just head down and focus on producing kiwifruit on my own land, and I don't, to be honest, take too much notice of what's going on in the real estate market, but there's certainly a lot of interest. There's good returns, and obviously that's reflected through into land prices.
9: Yeah, you know, there's a lot of interest when the corporates start sniffing around.
26: Yep, absolutely, absolutely. And we do have corporates entering into our market, but there's still a lot of mum and dad orchardists, and we all bandy together. I think it's a really unique industry where we're not competing, so no one's afraid of helping each other and sharing information, and that's a really neat part of our kiwifruit industry.
9: Well, Bridget Crawford, it's been lovely to chat. Kiwifruit grower in Te Puke, good luck frost fighting over the next couple of nights.
26: Thank you very much, Jamie. Thank you very much. Might have to get my woolly hat out.
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9: Wrapping Arable Week here on the country, and it's been really enjoyable chatting to experts in the field. Here's another one of them. He's a mid-Canterbury mixed-cropping farmer. His name is Hamish Maher, and if you're wondering where you've heard that name before, he was, up until the beginning of 2026, as Special Agricultural Trade Envoy. Hamish, I don't know if we've left the best till last with you. You're too modest to say that, but just going back to your life as an ag trade envoy, do you miss gallivanting all around the world?
0: Of course I do, Jamie. I miss the people, and I miss being part of all of the things that are going on. It was a real privilege to be part of it all and to make a difference.
9: How do you reckon you got the job?
0: Oh, hard to say. I was involved in a few things, Federated Farmers, done a Nuffield. I was doing some things with MPI and amongst all that. Was probably all part of that, I guess.
9: You were appointed under a Labor government. Were you a Labor Party lackey?
0: Oh, no, it's an apolitical role. It's an apolitical role, Jamie. I was pretty conscious about all that. Agricultural trade in New Zealand has generally, been on the same path, regardless of who's in government. So, I had to be very conscious of that.
9: That is a fair comment. Do you not get bored on the farm, but what do you do to stimulate yourself? Because, you've come down from a pretty high high.
0: I'm still involved in a few things, Jamie, local things here. Our farming operation is pretty busy, so I've stepped back into some things there, and I'm certainly not bored, put it that way.
9: Now, one of the farmers we talked to for Arable Week, and I really enjoyed catching up with him again, I remember him from his young farmer days, John McCaw. He's your next door neighbour.
0: Yep, went to school with John, a close friend of mine, well-deserving Arable Farmer of the Year for this year.
9: Like him, you've simplified your operation and you're moving, like most arable farmers, because you have to, you're moving the operation to have a heavier weighting on livestock?
0: Yes, well, we are. So we've got an arable farming operation and a dairy farm down the road. So we have just circularised what's going on in our operation. But the thing about Canterbury, and actually the thing about arable in general, is that arable farming is always on versatile land. And generally speaking, arable farming has always been a mix. Yes, there is what you call arable farms that haven't got any livestock, but there's not many of them. And in our case, we have dropped the vegetable seeds. We've dropped some of the seed things that we're growing and simplified things a lot.
9: Well, the other advantage, and you've alluded to this, you're obviously, and you're farming at Methven there. That, I mean, that's kind of a triple plus land, isn't it?
0: It's okay, Jamie. Yeah, we seem to get by.
9: You mentioned the dairy farming. Are you seeing some of the, and John mentioned this on Wednesday's show, some of the farms in Methven going to dairying?
0: There's a lot, Jamie. I couldn't tell you the exact number, but I know there's, look, the number's between 30 and 40 in Canterbury that I know of going to dairy.

0: opportunities come up for dairy grazing, for heifer grazing, for silage, for all of those things. So yeah, it's a movable feast at the moment.
1: Hamish Maher with us, former Special Agricultural Trade Envoy, Mid-Canterbury mixed cropping farmer. I know you've got farming family connections down in Southland and Northern Southland. You'll be glad you're in Canterbury and not down there, because you guys are enjoying a pretty good season.
0: Well, I've been speaking to friends and family in Southland, Jamie, and look, I feel so sorry for what's going on down there. And there's nothing worse than a wet spring, because everything you try and do, you either damage your farm or it costs you time and money down the track. Fortunately for us, we're the complete opposite. We've nice weather. We get rain now and again, so we're having a good spring.
1: Make the most of it. I know some people aren't buying into the El Nino, the super El Nino thing, but in Canterbury, you're always looking over your shoulder, even albeit, are you protected by irrigation largely?
0: Our dairy farm is irrigated, but we're up under the hills, Jamie, close to the Rakai Gorge. So we're generally good rainfall, but look, you're only 2 weeks away from a drought in Canterbury in any one time. So you always have to be farming for that year when you're dry land.
1: Hey, Hamish Maher, great to catch up, and I apologise for suggesting you were a Labor Party lackey, and I know that it was a totally independent process. And to be fair to my old mate Damien O'Connor, when it came to trade, he has done, or did do, a good job. Hey, thank you very much for your time.
0: No worries, Jamie. Lovely to chat.
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1: Just when I thought Daniel Ebb, Deputy Leader of the Opportunity Party, wrapping the best of the country. Good morning, my name's Jamie Mackay. The show's brought to you by Rabobank. We're growing a better New Zealand together, looking forward to another famous Southland rugby victory this afternoon over Canterbury. And I'm going to leave you with Ella Langley and Choosin' Texas, longest running number one hit in US history, 23 weeks and counting. Catch you back next week.

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5: In this update, an economist says the wins from our China trade relationship likely won't be replicated elsewhere. A new insight by the Institute of Economic Research argues we need to develop our relationships with other markets while protecting what we've built with China. Principal economist Chris Nixon says we've benefited from open access to the Chinese market, its strong demand for our exports, and the importation of its competitively priced goods.
6: It may not be growing at 15% as it was at one point, but it's now growing at something like 5%. There are still growth opportunities for New Zealand companies in China.
5: Another World of Wearable Art performance in Wellington has been cancelled following the death of a crew member due to a medical event. Today's matinee performance at 2:30 has been cancelled and ticket holders are being offered alternative dates or a refund. World of Wearable Art CEO Meek Williams says the team will be making adjustments today, ready to return to the stage tonight. Pope Leo XIV has issued a warning about the dangers of artificial intelligence at the start of his four-day visit to France. In talks to church and state officials at Elysee Palace, the pontiff cautioned against losing our humanity. His words are translated by the BBC.
7: As we look into a world where the human thought is being replaced by machines, it is so important that the conditions of human dignity must be respected and be at the forefront.
5: Half a million people are expected to attend a giant open-air mass in Paris later today. Airlines appear to be well prepared for the school holiday rush. Today's shaping up to be the busiest day for Auckland Airport, with more than 15,000 traveller departures expected. Auckland Airport Chief Customer Officer Scott Tasker says Trans-Tasman routes and flights to Asia are in high demand.
8: Airlines have responded to that expected growth in traveller demand by adding additional seats to and from Auckland Airport for the holidays.
5: That's news.
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4: Hoka Nui Sport.
5: The Sports and the Roosters are back into the NRL Grand Final after a 36-20 triumph over the Dolphins in Brisbane. The Chooks controlled much of the game, scoring 7-4. It's Sydney's first trip to the big dance since winning the 2019 decider. Manawatu have all but ended Auckland's NPC playoff hopes while galvanising their own with a 40-34 win at Eden Park. The result lifts the Turbos to 7th, while Auckland are relegated to 11th with one round to play. Manawatu captain Tikamaka Howden is elated to pick up a rare win in Auckland on Sky Sport.
10: It wasn't the greatest start, but we weren't playing our best footy, so we knew if we had the ball and we held on to the ball, we'd create opportunities, and we did. But yeah, credit to Auckland. They played the full 80 and real physical, and yeah, it was a good game.
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11: Coastal forecast for the Sea Area FOVO. Northerly 15 knots, changing westerly 20 knots this morning. The rising is at 30 knots at night. Sea becoming rough. Southwest swell rising to 3 metres. Poor visibility and late evening rain. The Met Service forecast for Southland. Partly cloudy with a few sprinkles of rain today. Heavier and more persistent this evening. Westerlies becoming gusty in the morning, then turning southerly at night. Expect a high of 17 and a low of 4. Tomorrow, rain eases to a few showers in the morning. Westerlies becoming strong later that night with a high of 10 and a low of 5. And on Monday, showers easing in the morning. Westerlies with a high of 11.
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This is Hokanui. Welcome into Saturday Mornings with P, a song that's on repeat at the moment in my car. Sam Fender and Olivia Dean and Rain Me In. Well, how are you? Welcome in. Let's do a bit of a date check. The 26th of September. Next weekend, it's going to be October. It's crazy. This time in 3 months, I'm going to say it, it's going to be Boxing Day. Where has the year gone? And of course, as you know, if you've got children, I was going to say small ones, but actually no, school holidays. So the big kids and the little kids on holiday for the next couple of weeks. I know it can be hard. I know it's a juggling act, but look, let's not talk about that just yet. Hope you've had a good week. Thanks for having me on. Let's get into it. He's Bryan Adams, Summer of 69 on Hokanui.

0: This is Hokanui, the home of Chitty's Breakfast Show. She'll be back on Monday at 6. That was OMC and How Bizarre. I've got some 660 and Paul Simon on the way. But yes, of course, we should be celebrating here in the South anyway, because it was released on Thursday. Actually, it was Wednesday afternoon, Thursday morning, that Dunedin and the Waitaki have made it into the Lonely Planet list for 2027. Now, this is Lonely Planet. Of course, they recommend destinations all around the world for travellers. And Dunedin and Waitaki are the only New Zealand destinations, which I think is pretty impressive. Forget Queenstown. I mean, Queenstown's probably been on that list for, you know, numerous times. But great for us here in the South, especially actually as we head into the school holidays. It could be worth a bit of a day trip through to Dunedin. Maybe check out the Museum of Natural History if your kids are into the likes of dinosaurs. Tunnel Beach, a free walk. Ocho Chocolate Factory. Larnet Castle, of course, the Royal Albatross Centre. There are so many things that have been listed in that Lonely Planet article. It's worth a bit of a read and something to be very proud of for us here in the South.
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0: This is Hokanui with Martin Garrix and poor old Ed Sheeran, who has been in the headlines for the last week or so. But things seem to have simmered down, of course, after a few of his, if you like, support acts walked away from his concerts in the States. That song's Repeat It, by the way. Hey, look, so exciting, speaking of artists, Taylor Swift, of course, during the week, well, she did a bit of an Instagram post saying she had new music that was dropping, well, yesterday, on Friday. Initially, it was just the one song. What was it called? Patient Zero. But as we found out yesterday, it was actually four songs. Now, this is all part of the Life of a Showgirl album, but she's calling it the Encore. So all four songs are now available for you to stream on Spotify. Patient Zero, Cleveland, Pink Clouding, and Babylon. So for all the Swifties out there, you've already sampled it, I know. I'm delving into it this weekend. Look, I'll be honest, I love the old Taylor Swift. I love her country roots of Taylor Swift, and I hope her next album is going back to country. I love myself some country. But anyway, Taylor Swift fans, four songs. It's all part of the Life of a Showgirl. It's called The Encore. If you haven't checked it out, make sure you do.
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0: This is Hokanui, Saturday mornings with P. So coming up after 8 o'clock, well, okay, we're going to catch up with Chitty. We always do that just before 9 o'clock, but I also too, I'm not one to gossip, but I have been told there could be a concert announcement coming up in the next couple of weeks for Up in Dunedin. So everything I know, I don't know the artists. However, what I can tell you is a couple of wee clues that I've been given. So I'm going to share those with you, but don't you tell anyone. Coming up after 8 here on Hokanui.
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13: News update. A Victoria University research fellow says Opportunity's tax reset plan barely scratches the surface of addressing the country's sky-high poverty rates. The party is proposing a $370 a week citizens' income with targeted top-ups for some groups. It would also introduce a 1.75% land tax. Michael Fletcher from the School of Government says beneficiaries and our lowest earners are virtually no better off.
14: If you're going to do such a massive change as this, you ought at the very least to be making sure that our current really high poverty rates are ameliorated.
13: Some severe weather is making its way up the country this weekend. Strong wind watches are in place from the Marlborough Sounds to Wellington and the Kapiti Coast from tonight into tomorrow, as well as from Wairarapa to southern Hawke's Bay. Met Service meteorologist John Law says the winds are likely to increase in strength tonight.
15: That cold front moves up from the south. Ahead of it, strong northwesterly winds. Behind it, cold southerly winds bring the return of some snowfall for the likes of the higher ground of Canterbury and Otago.
13: The Ukrainian president says the US is finally allowing Kiev to build Patriot interceptor missiles. Volodymyr Zelensky says President Trump made a final decision when the pair met at the UN.

0: General Assembly this week. It's been a key demand for Ukraine as it fends off Russian aerial attacks with a weapon one of few capable of taking down ballistic missiles. Daylight saving drowsiness can catch up to us if we're not prepared. The clocks will spring forward an hour tonight, interrupting our sleep patterns and alertness. Southern Cross Chief Medical Officer Dr. Stephen Child says the change in alertness can last up to 7 days and often sees an increase in car accidents.
1: Try to get as much sunlight as we can, because it's actually sunlight that sets our circadian rhythms and our sleep program.
0: That's news.
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4: Hokanui Sport.
0: Two sports and the Roosters have overpowered the Dolphins 36-20 in their preliminary final in Brisbane to advance to the NRL Grand Final. Roosters coach Trent Robinson says they set the platform with their physicality.
5: We had our choice off the back of that. It allowed some freedom for some individuals to sort of either game plan stuff that we'd game planned, or just some individual choice and freedom that they come up with on the end. So it was a really good basis of a game.
0: The Roosters will face the winner of tomorrow's second preliminary final between the Panthers and Knights in Sydney. Luna Rossa are the early pace setters after day one of the second America's Cup preliminary regatta in Naples. The Italians sit top after second and first place finishes, while Team New Zealand is second following a fifth and third. That's sport, I'm Kalia Strong.
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6: Coastal forecast for the sea area FOVO. Northerly 50 knots, changing westerly 20 knots this morning. The rising is at 30 knots at night. Sea becoming rough. Southwest swell rising to 3 metres. Poor visibility and late evening rain. The Met Service forecast for Southland. Partly cloudy with a few sprinkles of rain today. Heavier and more persistent this evening. Westerly is becoming gusty in the morning, then turning southerly at night. Expect a high of 17 and a low of 4. Tomorrow, rain eases to a few showers in the morning. Westerlies becoming strong later that night with a high of 10 and a low of 5. And on Monday, showers easing in the morning. Westerlies with a high of 11.
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This is Hokanui. Welcome into Saturday Mornings with P. I hope you are well. I hope you've had a good week. And just a reminder, it is daylight saving. Well, early tomorrow morning, change your clocks, move them forward, adjust them forward an hour, not back. It's spring forward because we're in spring. We know that, you know, spring forward, fall back, fall being autumn. You know that. I don't need to tell you that. Anyway, this is the one where we lose an hour's sleep. So not looking forward to Monday morning. But what I would say is, isn't it perfect timing going to that daylight saving hours with the kids into school holidays? So we're not having to deal with them getting up that extra hour earlier on Monday morning. Let them sleep, I say. Make the most of it. Okay, I've got Alex Warren on the way and Christina Aguilera, but here is a banger. UB40 and Chrissy Hynde, I've Got You Babe, here on Hokanui.

0: This is Hokanui, Saturday Mornings with P. Thank you so much for having me on. Well, as we know, it's been quite a while since we've had a big concert locally. And what I mean by that is I know that Dunedin's Otago, but at least it's only a couple of hours up the road for us heading up to Dunedin to see a live act. Did you know it's been over 1,000 days since Pink performed a concert at the stadium, and that's the last big concert? Well, there's been a change of bosses at Forsyth Barr Stadium, and I was lucky enough to catch up with him this week. His name is Phil King. He's Australian, and he has worked in the sort of concert, if you like, ticketing arena for a while. He's worked for Ticketek. He's been involved with the promoters, etc., for over 20 years, which is awesome. And when I caught up with him this week, he said he's got an announcement to make in regards to a concert at Forsyth Barr Stadium in the next fortnight, which is very exciting. I don't know which act it is or who it is, but what he has said to me, and I don't know if I'm supposed to share this or not, but this particular artist or artists would not be out of place at a festival, at a music festival. And what he also said was this act is definitely going to appeal to younger people. So I think what he was getting at, it's not going to be the Rod Stewarts of the world or the Neil Diamonds. It's going to be sort of more of a contemporary artist. Anyway, watch this space. It could be exciting news for all of us, breaking the seal that has been concerts at Forsyth Barr Stadium. We'll just have to wait and see. Right, stick around. I've got The Knack and Adele on the way here on Hokanui.
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0: This is Hokanui, Saturday mornings with P, Somba and Undressed. It's time to check in with Chitty, and no, I'm not going to use the whole "are you undressed" at the moment, because that would just be weird. Morning, Chitty.
1: Yeah, it is way too cold around these parts for any of that carry-on.
0: I tell you what, it's definitely spring weather, isn't it? You know, we get teased with these lovely days and then a bit of rain, but you can understand why now's the time to get your planting in, because, of course, the seeds just love it, don't they? Heat and then water, heat and then water.
1: Yeah, and look at you finding the positives.
0: Hey, always. Because I always think September is a really funny time of the year. As we know, we've had snow, you know, it's all the things. But as we know, daylight saving starts sort of tonight, early tomorrow morning. So I think we're all on the positive. You've got to be positive.
1: Yeah, that's true too. And I love daylight saving. So that is music to my ears.
0: Absolutely. So tell me, well, how's your week been?
1: It's been great, actually. You know, a couple of weeks ago we were talking about the fish that I was
0: designing.
1: So Jackie Byers from the Eastern Southland Art Gallery, she came in on Thursday morning and she talked us through what they were looking at like, because we handed them in and she gave me a wee sneak peek. And I'll tell you what, they look absolutely incredible. So from the 1st, which is next Thursday, until the 30th, they're all going to be on display at the Eastern Southland Gallery. Then on the 30th, they're getting auctioned off with the proceeds going back into the new precinct and things like that. But honestly, I was like, oh, Jackie, like, what do you reckon? She's like, no, Chitty, you did great. And everybody's gone, you know, with their own. Some took it very literal. Some made it fish and chips. Some made it, yeah, you're just going to have to go check them out because they're awesome.
0: Off the top of your head, how many fish have been created?
1: So there was 50, but they're just waiting for a couple more slow pokes to get theirs in. But, yeah, it's like Jim Marshall, he did one from Jim Marshall Science. And then there's, of course, the very talented artistic people that make up our community, you know, like Melissa Warnell, and who else's names did I see in there? Well, the Byers, Jackie Byers, Shana Byers, who else is in there? Let me think. Oh, the Riversdale Arts Crew, some of those ladies. Honestly, they are so cool.
0: Oh, well, look, and with 50 fish, you would think that'll be a great fundraiser too, which is, I mean, what we're all doing it for, right?
1: Yeah, exactly. It should be able to put, you know, a pretty cool dent in to the money that they need there. Oh, Anna from Merino Story, she's got one in there too, and she everything she creates is absolutely outstanding. So you could go support the community and also get some pretty cool art for your house at the same time.
0: Absolutely. Hey, well, look, oh, that's a great week you've had. Hey, look, I'll check in with you just before midday and we'll sort out what you're doing next week for the first week of the school holidays.
1: Sounds good.
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0: This is Hokanui, Saturday Mornings with P. Coming up after 9 o'clock, as always, your Saturday morning brain teaser. And those of us that are fans of Dolly Parton, well, I've got something that we all may get into, and it's all based around her song, 9 to 5. A bit cryptic, but I'll explain more after 9 here on Hokanui.
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8: In this update, a Waikato police officer who stole $68,000 from a pensioner last year has lost his bid for name suppression. Haimona Kilim Tamati Tapaki, Ngarua Wahia constable, has been sentenced to 11 months home detention. Marcus Allen has more.
9: Tamati Tapaki was assigned to help a woman in her 70s and made her withdraw $12,000 cash from various ANZ branches after lying about his sick dog. He then accessed the woman's phone 8 times to transfer money to himself, totaling $56,000. ANZ has refunded the woman in full.
8: A new poll shows senior National MP Chris Bishop could be on track to lose his seat, with Labour's Ginny Anderson well in front. Political reporter Ethan Griffiths says more.
10: The Hutt South electorate's changed hands between the pair in every election since 2017 and is currently held by Bishop. But new polling from Victor Consulting shows Anderson leading with 41.6% of the vote to Bishop's 29.8%. 5.7% are undecided.
8: The seat's especially important for Bishop, with some polls showing National will get a few list seats. The United Nations refugee chief is urging the world to act to help end the war in Sudan. Millions have fled civil war in the North African nation as fighting between the army and paramilitary forces continues into a third year. UN High Commissioner for Refugees Barham Saleh warns that without peace and funding, families will continue.

0: continue to be pushed into hunger, trauma and exile. Some new holiday hotspots are popping up for Kiwis jetting off for the school holidays. Auckland Airport Chief Customer Officer Scott Tasker says today marks the busiest international departure day at Auckland Airport.
1: We're also expecting to see growth to places like Vietnam, China, Japan and the Cook Islands, which have seen growth already this year.
0: That's news.
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0: Two Sports and the Roosters are into their first NRL Grand Final in 7 years after a 36-20 win over the Dolphins in Brisbane. Roosters coach Trent Robinson has won three titles in 2013, 2018 and 19 and says it's been an internal battle to get back to a decider.
5: You want to get the most out of it. I know the role at the Roosters and what my role is, and it hasn't panned out. I'm really proud of the club that we are, but it's not about getting in a grand final, it's about winning it again. So that's pretty simple, and that's what I'm here to do.
0: Liam Lawson will start from 11th on the grid for the latest Formula One race in Azerbaijan. He's been bumped up a place from 12th after Carlos Sainz was handed a five-place grid penalty for a yellow flag breach. That's sport. I'm Kalia Strong.
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7: Coastal forecast for the sea area FOVO. Northerly 15 knots, changing westerly 20 knots this morning, then rising to 30 knots at night. Sea becoming rough, southwest swell rising to 3 metres, poor visibility and late evening rain. The Met Service forecast for Southland, partly cloudy with a few sprinkles of rain today, heavier and more persistent this evening. Westerlies becoming gusty in the morning, then turning southerly at night. Expect a high of 17 and a low of 4. Tomorrow, rain eases to a few showers in the morning. Westerlies becoming strong later that night with a high of 10 and a low of 5. And on Monday, showers easing in the morning, westerlies with a high of 11.
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This is Hokanui with Michael Jackson and Human Nature. Before that, Imagine Dragons and On Top of the World. Well, hi, I'm P. I'm feeling a bit top of the world today. I certainly am. I'm starting a bit of a running challenge with the gym that I go to, and it starts tomorrow. So for the next sort of 6 weeks, I've had to pick two things that I am going to kind of, two things that I'm not going to partake in. This time of the year, it's not alcohol, actually. I haven't picked that. But the two things that I've agreed I will not do for the next 6 weeks is not snack after 8 o'clock at night. I love snacking. And the other thing is no fried food. I could have picked no sugar, but for me, I don't know. Sometimes you just got to grab a handful of lollies. So anyway, the two things, no snacking after 8 o'clock at night and no fried food. Wish me luck. Are potato chips fried? Of course they are. Here is your Saturday morning brain teaser. 29% of us agree. This is a violation of wine etiquette. What is it? You winos out there. 29% of us agree. This is a violation of wine etiquette. What is it? That answer before 10. Here's Bruno. I just might. Here on Hokanui.

0: Rockanui, Southland, 94.8. 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

0: This is Hokanui, the home of Chitty's Breakfast Show, back on Monday. It's Pink and Beautiful Trauma. Well, as we know, it was the passing of Dolly Parton a few weeks ago now, which is really, really sad. I mean, you know, the whole world, I think, was affected by the passing of Dolly, whether you are a fan of hers or not. What she did out there on the public arena with her music and things, one thing, but what she also did for kids and reading, and oh, she's just an amazing woman. And I read this during the week and I thought, gosh, there'll be so many people that want to get amongst this. So it is nearly 50 years since she released 9 to 5, you know, the iconic Working, you know it. And we're finally going to be able to actually pour, you know the lyrics in there, pour ourselves a cup of ambition. Because thanks to a bit of a collab that Dolly was working with Community Coffee a few months before she passed away, they've been working on a coffee line. So very soon we're going to be able to get our very own coffee called Cup of Ambition Coffee. And it hits stores, I believe, this coming week. So keep an eye on it. But how cool's that, going into a cafe? Oh, I'll get a cup of ambition, thanks. I don't know. It works for me. R.I.P. Dolly Parton, but may she live on in her music and now in her cup of coffee.
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0: It's Ellie Goulding here on Hokanui. Burn. I've got your Saturday morning brain teaser. Well, the answer coming up just before 10. If you missed it, here it is. Try and work it out. 29% of us agree this is a violation of wine etiquette. What could it be? So if you like a glass of wine or two, what is it that would be a major violation when it comes to wine? That answer's coming up before 10. On the way, I've got you too and Sweetest Thing here on Hokanui.
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0: This is Hokanui, Saturday Mornings with P. Coming up after 10 o'clock, well, we know it's a school holidays, but Lonely Planet have decided that the place to be in New Zealand is Dunedin. So I've got some fun free things for you to do with the kids for the school holidays up in Dunedin. Some more on that coming up. The answer, though, to your Saturday morning brain teaser is 29% of us agree this is a violation of wine etiquette. The answer was putting red wine in the fridge. Do you like a cold red wine? I'll say it. Look, I'm not offended by it. On a hot day, certainly I would, but no, it should be served at room temperature. But yeah, 29% of us agree that putting red wine in the fridge is a wine violation.
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3: In this update, opportunities, proposed tax reset might not stack up as a solution for our welfare problems. The party wants to replace all existing benefits with a $370 a week citizens' income and targeted top-ups for some groups. It also wants a 1.75% land tax. But University of Victoria School of Government Research Fellow Michael Fletcher says our lowest earners and beneficiaries are almost no better off.
4: To go through a tax and welfare change that is as huge as this and yet do nothing to improve poverty rates seems like a serious problem.
3: More than half of private healthcare providers say New Zealand will need significant changes to meet future care needs. BNZ's fifth annual Healthcare Sector Insights report found 57% believe the sector is under pressure or not meeting current or upcoming needs. BNZ Head of Healthcare Sector Tom McKenzie says these findings reflect the scale of the challenge and adopting new local and international strategies will help.
5: Some of the technology or just the way that care is delivered, also looking outside in the aged care sector to how things are being done in Japan, who are a few years ahead of New Zealand.
3: The United States is working to revive ceasefire talks between Russia and Ukraine as deadly attacks continue. Both Kiev and Moscow have confirmed the plan for trilateral negotiations with the United Arab Emirates as a proposed host. Centre for Defence Strategies Deputy Chair Alina Frolova says Ukraine will try anything to reach an agreement. Kiwi Rail's back operating two inter-island ferries from today after 3 months helming just one ship. Ethan Griffiths is more.
6: Kiwi Rail's operations boss Duncan Roy says both vessels are now ship-shape and will operate smoothly until new ferries arrive in 2029. Rail Minister Winston Peters says while some know-nothing know-it-alls predicted a crisis while the company was down to one ship, it never eventuated, and Kiwi Rail's reliability is the best it's been in years.
3: That's new.
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3: Two sports and Manchester City will fight the Premier League for months if found guilty of alleged financial breaches and potentially the biggest scandal in English football history. Reports suggest an independent panel had upheld nearly all of the 100-plus financial charges against the club in a case that was initiated more than 3 years ago. City did not confirm the decision, saying its case with the Premier League was ongoing and yet to be completed. Team New Zealand have come through day one unscathed at the Second America's Cup preliminary regatta in Naples. They sit second behind leaders Luna Rossa after finishing fifth and third in the day's two races. French outfit La Roche-Posay says weren't so lucky after capsizing at the start line of the second race. That's sport. I'm Carlia Strong.
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9: Coastal forecast for the sea area FOVO. Northerly 50 knots, changing westerly 20 knots this morning, then rising to 30 knots at night. Sea becoming rough, southwest swell rising to 3 metres, poor visibility and late evening rain. The Met Service forecast for Southland, partly cloudy with a few sprinkles of rain today, heavier and more persistent this evening. Westerlies becoming gusty in the morning, then turning southerly at night. Expect a high of 17 and a low of 4. Tomorrow, rain eases to a few showers in the morning. Westerlies becoming strong later that night with a high of 10 and a low of 5. And on Monday, showers easing in the morning, westerlies with a high of 11.
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This is Hokanui. The record-breaking song from Ella Langley, Choose in Texas. She has just surpassed Mariah Carey's All I Want for Christmas is You at number one. This is amazing. They reckon that song is going to be a defining song of its time. So, you know, when we're 30 years older, we'll look back at 2026 and go, yep, that was a song of the 20s. The 2020s, Choose in Texas. I don't know, like massive. I love that song. For my husband, though, not so much. Hey, well, look, thanks so much for having me on. It is the school holidays, so the next couple of weeks may be a bit of a challenge, a bit of a juggling act for a lot of people, of course. If you're working full-time, et cetera, et cetera. Maybe you are going away. Maybe you're jumping on a plane and heading overseas or, you know, going to the North Island. Well, it turns out that Lonely Planet, so you know Lonely Planet, the travel guide, they have named their top 50 locations and destinations around the world. And only one New Zealand location was named in Lonely Planet. Can you believe it? It was Dunedin. And as you know, I reside in Dunedin. Well, I've got a list of the activities that you can do in Dunedin that are free that you may want to do with the kids for the school holidays. Worth a bit of a trip, a roadie up the road, less than a couple of hours away from Gore. So I've got that list for you coming up next. Here's the Herbs, Long Ago on Hokanui. Long ago.

0: It's Nirvana here on Hokanui. Smells like Teen Spirit. I've got Panic at the Disco, Phil Collins and Muse on the way. But yes, a couple of days ago, Lonely Planet 2027, the list of desirable destinations for all of us holidayers. Well, it's not really me because it's all around the world, of course. Was announced, and Dunedin and Waitaki. So up in Oamaru, of course, have made it the only New Zealand destination making the Lonely Planet list. I've gone through the list because it's only a couple of hours up the road for us, and I've made a list of some of the free things that you can do with the kids for the school holidays that were mentioned in Lonely Planet. So what could you do? I'll tell you what made it was the Dinosaur Park, Marlow Park up in Dunedin. Also too, Tunnel Beach made it, and Dunedin Street Art Trail. So they've got amazing street art up in Dunedin. And there's just a bit of a walk around that you could do with the kids. I mean, other things like the Ocho Chocolate Factory, what else made it? Larnett Castle, the Albatross Colony, the Orokinui Eco Sanctuary all made it. And, you know, there is an admission fee for that, but there's also free things that you can do. I just want to do a bit of a special shout out to local man, Jaden Lawrence, who owns Buster Greens up in Dunedin and also part owner of Noble. Those two eateries also making it into Lonely Planet for 2027. I think this is a major coup, especially, of course, when the likes of Queenstown's probably been in it so many times. But for little old Dunedin, who does get a bit of a hard time about its weather, and so it should, has made it into Lonely Planet for 2027. Maybe check it out. Maybe do it with the kids for the school holidays.
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0: This is Hokanui with Teddy Swims and Mr. Know-It-All. Britney Spears is ready to go, as well as One Direction. But good luck to the Stags. Of course, they're playing up in Christchurch today, a 5:05 kickoff. No clash with the Warriors this week, unfortunately. Of course, the Warriors, we're not even talking about the Warriors, damn ref. Anyway, go the Stags up in Christchurch this afternoon. Cheer extra loud. And if you are travelling up, well, you potentially could be on the road. Cheer loud for us as we take on, of course, the red and black.
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0: This is Hokanui Saturday Mornings with P. Coming up after 11 o'clock, we'll catch up with Chitty and see what she's got planned, especially for the first week of the school holidays. And speaking of that, it turns out that a lot of people are flying for the school holidays, lucky old things. In fact, yesterday was the busiest day at airports around the country. Don't ask me why, but 33,000 passengers on board Air New Zealand alone travelling yesterday. Suppose it's the school holidays. Anyway, I've got some more interesting stats for you from Air New Zealand coming up here on Hokanui.
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1: now. I write stories for ads every day, but this one is different. It's about my mum, because it's for Alzheimer's Awareness Month. And for me, Alzheimer's isn't a radio ad. It's a disease my mum is battling. So rather than writing an ad, I thought I'd tell a story. Share a memory. I remember when my mum became a nana. I remember the way her eyes would light up every time she saw her granddaughters. Recently we went to visit her and she couldn't recognise any of us. I remember the fear in her eyes because she thought strangers were in her room. And if I'm honest, I fear it happening to me. Let's remember, September is Alzheimer's Awareness Month.
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5: In this update, there are multiple injuries after a single vehicle crash on the Waikato Expressway near Whangamareno this morning. All four lanes of the Waikato Expressway are closed between the Rodder Road on-ramp and the Hampton Downs off-ramp. ACT is promising to crack down on noisy vehicles. The party says it would establish a fleet of relocatable noise cameras that can be deployed in communities suffering persistent problems. It would also enforce an objective and enforceable noise standard. Political reporter Troy Matic has more.
6: Tāmaki candidate James Christmas says for those who want to pump up the volume, ACT would also pump up the penalty by raising the cost of fines. He says he's heard complaints about boy races across the electorate. Christmas says it's not fair for residents to have their lives disrupted just because they live in a great location with nice streets.
5: A magnitude 7 earthquake has struck near the Loyalty Islands in New Caledonia. The US Geological Survey says it struck at a depth of 17 kilometres at 9:23 our time, and there is no tsunami warning at this stage. The Loyalty Islands have a population of about 18,000 people. Hundreds of community leaders gather in Christchurch tonight to reflect on how tragedy can bring a nation together. The 7th annual Unity in Diversity Dinner will see people of different backgrounds and ethnicities meet, share a meal and talk about peace and unity. Mosque attack survivor Farid Ahmed says it's important to continue advocating for that.
7: We bring between 250 to 300 people so they can come together, have food together, they have fun, make friendship.
5: A $2 million grant from the government to upgrade a key wharf on the Bay of Plenty's Matakana Island. It says the Opure Ora Wharf is the island's only freight and vehicle gateway for its just over 300 residents. The grant comes from the Regional Infrastructure Fund. That's news.
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5: Who Sports and New Zealand Rugby Players Association Chief Executive Rob Nicol believes the best solutions to rugby's financial problems sits in bringing together the brains of those who care about the game. Meetings within New Zealand Rugby have been discussing solutions for the reported $66 million hole they're facing over the next 4 years. Nicol says having an open table for all the game's stakeholders would have been their first step.
11: Everyone come to the table and bring the brilliant ideas that you have and experiences you had that are going to see us turn around and really start to improve ourselves in the community and get more people engaged in the game or produce better results or be financially more successful, more efficient.
5: Team New Zealand have come through day one unscathed at the second America's Cup preliminary regatta in Naples. They sit second behind leaders Luna Rossa after finishing fifth and third in the day's two races. That's sport, I'm Kalia Strong.
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0: Coastal forecast for the sea area FOVO. Northerly 15 knots, changing westerly 20 knots this morning, then rising to 30 knots at night. Sea becoming rough, southwest swell rising to 3 meters, poor visibility and late evening rain. The Met Service forecast for Southland, partly cloudy with a few sprinkles of rain today, heavier and more persistent this evening. Westerlies becoming gusty in the morning, then turning southerly at night. Expect a high of 17 and a low of 4. Tomorrow, rain eases to a few showers in the morning. Westerlies becoming strong later that night with a high of 10 and a low of 5. And on Monday, showers easing in the morning, westerlies with a high of 11.
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0: levitating.
1: It's Dua Lipa and Levitating here on Hokanui. Robbie Williams and Rock DJ before that. Well, thanks so much for having me on. Bit of a date check. The 26th of September. I said this earlier, I'll say it again. This time in 3 months, it'll be Boxing Day. Where has the year gone? Okay, so coming up, as we know, it's the school holidays. And it turns out a lot of people are going to be at airports over the next couple of weeks. Air New Zealand released some interesting numbers, which I must share with you. I'm not going to an airport, not even to pick someone up. No, I'm not. So I'm not part of the 850,000 people that'll be at airports flying. I know. Whopping numbers, more numbers coming up. Here is Bruce Hornsby and The Range. The Way It Is, here on Hokanui, Saturday mornings with Pete.

0: It's one great song after another here on Hokanui. That's Katy Perry and Firework. Before that, Somber, My Body Isn't Ready. Well, Air New Zealand have revealed the top destinations that Kiwis are escaping to for these school holidays. And it turns out that thousands and thousands of people are preparing for a bit of a trip. So between Thursday, just being the 24th of September and October the 11th, Air New Zealand expects to carry about 850,000 customers across domestic and international networks. That blows my mind. More than 520,000 customers are expected to travel domestically, while almost 330,000 will travel internationally. I'm not travelling domestically or internationally. Air New Zealand said its domestic network would have its busiest day. That was actually yesterday, okay, with 33,000 customers. However, there will be more than 32,000 customers expected to travel on this coming Friday and the following Friday. So the two Fridays inclusive of the school holidays. Isn't that mind-blowing? Now, domestically, destinations are Queenstown, Nelson and Dunedin. The top three over the break. I know, crazy, isn't it? Maybe that's a lot of sort of North Islanders travelling south. And more than 170,000 customers will travel to and from Australia, with Sydney being the most popular destination, followed by Brisbane and Melbourne. As far as overseas or international trips, Rarotonga is very popular, you know, followed by Nandi and other, you know, tropical Pacific islands. I'm so envious. It's not fair. Anyway, if you are travelling, have a great time. We're all happy for you. But also too, just be aware that not just yesterday, next two Fridays are going to be the busiest days at airports during the school holidays. I know. Coming up, I've got the police, Roxanne, here on Hokanui.
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0: It's the girl everyone is digging on at the moment, Olivia Dean, and nice to each other. As we say good morning once again to Chitty, let's find out what she's got planned next week for the first week of the school holidays. Morning, Chitty.
1: I thought you were talking about me, and I was like, oh, what a nice intro, P. And then you said Olivia Dean, and I thought, yeah, that makes more sense, actually.
0: You can't disagree, though. Is there anyone? I have not met anyone that does not like Olivia Dean.
1: Oh, she's just so, like, okay, yes, she's ridiculously talented, but she's so cool. She is just the type of person that I would love to be friends with.
0: Yeah, she's very effortless, and I think it helps that she's British. I really do. I really, really do. I think there's real appeal there. Hey, what have you got planned for the weekend before we talk about next week?
1: Well, I might go to Blossom Festival this weekend. I know it's Sid Day and I'm still trying to decide, but, yeah, it's more of a weather type of situation for me. If I'm getting to the stage where I won't go out if I'm going to be cold, oh my gosh. And then tomorrow I'm actually helping some family friends out and helping some do some work for them. So yeah, it's just I don't know, not too much on the go, but not sitting around twiddling my thumbs either.
0: A wholesome weekend, it sounds good, you know, doing something for you and then something for others. What's on the show next week? Of course, school holidays, it can be a bit quieter.
1: Yes, it can. So we don't have the little locker room for the next couple of weeks. We're letting them have a sleep in. But one of our local artists, Meg, or Scootoodles, who everyone might know her as, has been tasked with creating a mural above the stables, you know, upstairs there, Stables Calf, and it's part of the arts trail. But she wants to make it as Gore Southland as possible, so she's asking for ideas of what she could include in it, because then the community gets to go and colour it in. That's her sort of work. She helped us create our cutout for the Christmas parade last year. She's absolutely incredible. So we're going to catch up with her. And then later on in the week, John Faulkner's going to come in. And because it's nearly Pukaki Lion's book sale time of the year as well.
0: Oh, I love a good book sale.
1: Oh, he said, and not to give away too much, because obviously we'll talk about it again on air when he comes in. He popped in on Thursday to see me, such a gentleman. He just said, every year they think, oh, I wonder how much we'll get this year. Like, is it an end of an era type of thing? And then they end up with more than they've ever had. So he's pretty excited about it. He said they're the only place in New Zealand that hasn't been hit by inflation.
0: Oh, well, there you go. That's positive. And long may the book live on. I love a book. I'll take a book over an electronic form of book any day. Hey, well, look, I'm going to let you go. You have a great weekend. And, Chitty back Monday at 6. I'll talk to you next weekend.
1: Sounds good.
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0: This is Hokanui Saturday Mornings with P. Well, that's my lot, honestly. Hasn't it just been the week? You blink and we're done. Blink and I'll be back. It's like Bewitched. Was that her nose or her eyes? I think it was actually her nose, wasn't it? Whatever you are doing for the weekend, have a good one. Good luck with the school holidays. Go the Stags this afternoon. And don't forget to change your clocks. Daylight saving officially starts tomorrow. Pop your clocks forward an hour. Have a great week and I'll be back in a blink of an eye. See ya.
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